0: K-Rock, hello, who's this?
1: This is Lenore.
0: I'm sorry, what's your name?
1: My name is Lenore.
0: Lenore, you're caller 20.
2: Woo, woo!
1: Woo, right hey. On.
2: Yeah.
0: You got tickets to Wild Rivers, Knott's, Soak City, and Hurricane Harbor, Los Angeles.
1: Wow, that's so cool. My kids are going to love it.

0: It is a world famous K-Rock. It's Kevin Ryder, Megan Holliday. Because Saturday is 4th of July, we're talking summer vacations gone wrong at 800-520-1067.
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2: Vacation's gone wrong.
0: Yep, what do you got?
2: Three sisters go to Mexico City for graduation celebration. While they're there, one of them has the gallbladder has to be operated on, right?
0: She had to have her gallbladder removed?
2: Right.
0: So okay.
2: She goes to the hospital, has to have it removed. You know, vacation's already looking horrible. And so she does the surgery. She's in recovery. And the next day, big earthquake in Mexico hits where the hospital basically starts, like, falling apart.
0: Oh,
1: no way.
2: Mother is, you know, there's no communication. This is way back when, right?
0: Yep.
2: No communication, has no idea how her daughter is other than she had surgery. Can't get in touch with the other two. Thank God. She was on the top floor, so she landed on other people, apparently. So they were able to rescue her, get her to another hospital.
0: What about the people she fell on?
1: Oh, my God.
2: Everyone's alive. She's great, but obviously not a good vacation.
0: No, that is rough.
1: That is getting a surgery and then being in the hospital while an earthquake is happening. That's unbelievable.
0: That's a 1-2 punch.
2: Man, all right. I mean, geez, right?
0: K-Rock, hello.
3: We were living in Portland, Oregon. We had a 2-week vacation to SoCal. Going to do all the theme parks. And we're like 100 miles north of Bakersfield. And my dad has clutching his chest. We stop at a gas station. He's collapsing. Then he tries to get back. He gets back up, has me buy some Bayer Aspirin. I'm like 10 years old. And then he's acting fine, and we called an ambulance. They rushed him to a brand-new heart hospital. Turns out he had, like, a widowmaker heart attack. He was, like, 98% blocked, and they didn't know. The doctors at this brand-new heart hospital had no clue how he's still alive.
0: Wow, but he is.
3: Yeah.
1: And you know what's so impressive is it's like he held it together, and he knew for you to go and buy the aspirin. And that's probably what saved him.
3: He joked that he still owes me $1.48 for the Bayer aspirin.
1: Oh, thank God he was okay.
0: Yeah, no kidding. So you spent the 2 weeks in Bakersfield?
3: We were there for like 5 days.
0: Because that's the tragedy.
1: Like, yes.
3: And then, of course, we got the treatment with the wheelchair access at Disneyland and all that stuff.
0: Nice.
1: Oh, there you go.
0: Love it.
1: Okay.
0: K-Rock, hello.
4: I went to Charleston, West Virginia, by mistake. I was trying to go to Charleston, South Carolina.
1: No way.
4: Oh, yes.
0: When did you realize you were in the wrong place?
4: Oh, my gosh. It was a nightmare. I went to the wrong gate, and I wasn't paying attention. I was exhausted from traveling. All my friends made it to South Carolina. They're having their Southern Charm moment. And, like, where are you? And I'm getting off, and I'm like, I'm in Charleston, West Virginia?
1: No. So they let you board the plane and everything?
4: Oh, yeah. Well, I was, like, half asleep. And I was like, oh, yeah, I saw Charleston. So I'm like, oh, yeah, I'm going to the right place.
0: Wow.
4: I get off in West Virginia.
1: So what'd you do?
0: Did you catch another flight?
4: Eventually. A day later, it was awful.
1: Oh, my God. That's the worst.
0: I can't imagine just getting off the airplane in the wrong city.
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1: 626 says, my brother-in-law trashed our house while we watched on our security camera. We were helpless. He was told not to have a party, and he had a party. Yeah!
2: I love that.
1: I've been there.

0: 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We're talking about summer vacations gone wrong.
1: 714 said, went snorkeling in the Caribbean, ended up snorkeling through where the hotel was draining sewage.
0: Oh!
1: And spent most of the vacation with a horrible infection.
0: Oh, my God, no.

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1: It is the week of the 4th of July, so we're talking summer vacations, but they're not funny unless they went south. So funny vacations gone wrong at K-Rock. Hello.
2: So my friend and I, we planned a trip to the national park in Montana, and we followed Google Maps, and it sent us into someone's backyard who had no trespassing signs everywhere, and a guy came out with a shotgun, and we had to very quickly backtrack, and it was terrifying, but we did not go to the national park that day.
1: What did the guy with the gun say?
2: The guy was shouting, "Get the f*** out of my..." And we were screaming. We were just screaming. We didn't have words.
1: It's not us. It's Google Maps.
3: I bet that it happened to him so many times, and he just had it.
2: And this was like 6-7 years ago, but yeah, I won't use Google Maps anymore.
1: K-Rock, hello.
4: What's up, Kevin?
1: Hey, summer vacation's gone wrong.
4: Okay, this was back in the 90s. This is why I went. My mom and dad took me and my brothers up to Big Bear. The week went really good, but anyway, we got a phone call from my grandma saying that her brother passed away, so we had to cut our vacation kind of short.
3: Oh, no.
1: Stupid grandma.
3: Oh, no.
4: No. At that time, it wasn't too sad for me on that point. It's when I got home. Because I had a little baby chicken that I raised all the way up to a hen. Her name was Sally. My dogs ended up eating it.
3: No way, dude.
4: And that was the most saddest thing, other than my grandma's brother dying. The chicken that was my pet, my dogs ate it.
3: Oh, no, dude.
1: Grandma's brother. Am I right? K-Rock, hello.
5: Me and my husband were actually on our way to Nebraska, and we had a connecting flight. We drank a little too much, so we took the wrong exit, and when we came back, we had to go again through documentation, so we ended up missing our flight.
1: Oh, no.
3: You had to go through security again?
5: Yeah, and then to top it off, we couldn't get another flight till the next day, so we had to spend the night at the airport because we weren't going to get a hotel or anything.
3: Did you just get more drunk, though?
5: We actually didn't. We had to sober up.
1: Oh, boo!
3: Boom! Boom!
1: K-Rock, hello.
6: 4 years ago, we went on vacation with my husband's entire family. My husband and I drank way too much the first night. We were at an Airbnb, and the property owner had two goats named Guinness and Finley.
3: Two goats?
6: Guinness and Finley. Two goats, yes. Two goats are on this property at this Airbnb that we're at. Guinness and Finley. So they're in a small pen, and me and my husband sneak into the goat's home to hook up because, remember, we are super hammered.
3: Oh, my
6: God. In this barn area, hooking up, and we left the goat gate open on accident.
1: Oh, no.
6: As we're wrapping things up, we see Guinness and Finley halfway up the road. We ran, and they ran.
3: Oh, my God.
6: We run back to the house to get food because now we're like, okay, let's go get some food to try to get these goats back at their house, right?
1: Right.
6: As we're running back to this ranch house that we're staying at the very first night, my husband eats it and breaks his arm.
3: No!
6: My in-laws and his brother have to come out and retrieve these goats that belong to the homeowner of the Airbnb that we're at. And now they're getting the goats, and we are going to the ER.
1: Oh, my God.
6: We have surgery, pins, the whole thing.
1: Oh, man, that seems terrible.
3: I don't know if that can be topped.
1: I agree.
3: Right?
1: Yeah, the goats. What is her name?
3: Kelly.
1: Kelly.
6: Yeah, that's me.
1: Congratulations. I do have one follow-up question. You had to wake up the family to chase down the goats. What did you tell them? How did the goats get out?
6: Well, the family was still awake. This was like around 10 p.m. Everybody was still kind of hanging out in the kitchen area.

0: And his brother, of course, we told his brother the truth. And ultimately, after everything was said and done, we totally came clean and admitted the whole entire
1: Fantastic.
0: Thing.
2: Oh, my God.
0: Our family's super rad. So, yeah, it was not that big of a deal. But we died inside that night.
1: That is very cool.
2: I love it. Yeah. Well, you just won tickets to see Beck at the Greek Theater on September 23rd.
0: Oh, I love Beck. Thank you. Yeah.
1: Yes.
0: I love Beck Woo! So much. Thank you, guys.
1: Enjoy. Thank you for calling. 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

0: 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Who's this?
1: Hey, it's Jason from the City of Industry.
0: Hi, Jason from the City of Industry. Are you ready to get a little wet and wild, my friend?
1: I am a lot.
0: Well, you are caller 20. I got a 4-pack of tickets for you to go to Wild Rivers, Not Soak City, and Hurricane Harbor, Los Angeles.
1: Yeah, I've been trying all week.

I feel like I created a lot of bad karma for myself by always talking smack about LeBron, and he might become a Golden State Warrior. And that will be the worst day of my life. But congratulations to you, LA. You're officially rid of him. It is K-Rock.

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0: New K-Rock music from Somber, My Body Isn't Ready. I would have to say that's one of his most personal songs. And, you know, it's just about wanting to be close to someone while you're struggling with your own body image issues and not feeling comfortable in your own skin. And I just feel like it's very relatable in 2026. Somber was incredible at Coachella, and I'm very excited he's coming around to do two shows, Honda Center on October 9th and then at the Kia Forum on October 10th. I'm Megan Holliday. Coming up next, 40 minutes, nonstop K-Rock.
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Jimmy Eat World will always and forever be one of my favorite bands. They are probably on the list of bands that I have seen the most in my life, and celebrating the 25th anniversary of Bleed American at Vans Warped Tour, I think is going to make many of us so incredibly happy. We are, what, less than a month out now, July 25th and 26th, in the LBC Warped Tour. It is all going down at Megan Holiday. It is the world-famous K-Rock.

In the cake off of her debut album, Be Sweet to Me. And she is an excellent songwriter. I gotta tell you, it's such an amazing album. Violet Grohl will be taking over the Observatory on October 29th at Megan Holiday. It is KROQ.

So today, the Statesboro Police Department in Georgia, they tweeted, "It's hotter than Joe Curie outside. Please drink water." Whoever is running their socials gets an A+. It's K-Rock.

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0: back with new albums, back on tour, and there is no shortage of great concerts to go to this summer, including Beck, who also will be at the Greek Theater on September 23rd. And just a heads up, you're going to have another chance tomorrow during 5 p.m. story time with Kevin Ryder and myself. It'll be your chance to win those up again tomorrow. 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

tides, and they are going to be taking over the Greek on August 2nd and 3rd. 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
9: He gets the ball in his own half. He turns. And what happens next stops time. Peter Beardsley, beaten. Peter Reed, left grasping at air. Terry Butcher, twice. Terry Fenwick, gone. 60 meters, 10 seconds, 11 touches. Diego Armando Maradona, 5'5", dragging an entire English defense behind him like a trailing scarf. He rounds Shilton, jabs the ball into an empty net and falls to his knees. Commentator Victor Hugo Morales is screaming into the microphone, weeping, asking what planet Maradona came from. 4 minutes after stealing a goal with his fist, he scored the one voters would later crown the goal of the century. Genius and trickster, same boots, same afternoon.
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Dexter and the Moonrocks will be bringing their Western space grunge vibes to the Palladium on September 26th. It's been a really big year for this band, especially with this song. It's Freaking Out on KROQ.

0: Summer is here, 4th of July on the horizon, and I know you're trying to get a little wet and wild. I know you are. 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
3: Being short sucks. 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
5: The barbecues are begging to be lit, and friends are saying, let's have drinks.

Jack White, currently getting a divorce and still going to melt our brains at the Palladium on September 28th and 29th. Last time I saw him there, it was one of the greatest shows ever. So I cannot wait. It is the world famous K-Rock.

to the ones that you love, because tomorrow is not promised. And that's kind of the message that I get out of that song from Social Distortion. The song is called Tonight, a standout track off their new album, Born to Kill. And they're coming through to take over the Palladium on October 1st and 2nd. I'm Megan Holiday. It is the world famous K-Rock.

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tomorrow during 5 o'clock story time, 5 p.m. hour. 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

Brand new sounds from Interpol, See Out Loud. I'm Megan Holiday. I'm getting out of here as Water Park Week continues on tomorrow, every hour, 9 a.m. through 6 p.m. Your tickets to Wild Rivers, Not Soak City, and Hurricane Harbor, Los Angeles. I love you. I'll see you tomorrow. 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
3: 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If you need us, phones, text line, the same number as yesterday. Hopefully same as tomorrow, 800-520-1067 to interact with the show, win yourself some stuff, or join us in a moment for Alley Knows the News. $100 in your future. And all you got to do is answer some questions about things going on in the world. Perhaps you've heard it before and never actually participated. Today is your day to take Allie's money. She's got that pregnancy brain setting in big time, so now would be a great time to take the money from a newly pregnant woman at 800-520-1067. And someone pointing out yesterday that when we were chatting with Joey Chestnut, we got some vintage Allie that we hadn't heard in a while, and I don't remember this, but
4: what's going on, meet and spot, long time slogger here. Just wanted to point out in Allie's quest to ask the longest questions ever, it took her 20 seconds to ask Joey a question on today's podcast. If I were to do the math, considering that Joey ate 76 hot dogs in 10 minutes, that's around 2.5 hot dogs. Let's just round it to 3 in 20 seconds. Allie, you've got to trim down the question.
3: That's a good, some good hot dog math right there, that it took you 2.5 hot dogs to ask him one question.
5: You know, I think what he's referring to is when I told him about my hot dog eating competition.
3: Mm-hmm.
5: So that was part of my
3: part
5: question.
3: Of the question.
5: Yes.
3: Because the question was a quick question, which was, how do you fit all them hot dogs in your stomach? I remember where you ended up.
5: It was because there was no room left in my body. So how do you make room?
3: Yeah.
5: That was my question. But I had to explain that I tried to eat 6 hot dogs in 10 minutes. So it took me an extra 10 seconds to tell him that.
3: Yeah, when Joey,
5: we're nitpicking
3: when
5: here.
3: Joey joins us in the studio, which he'll do after he participates on the 4th of July, we'll let everyone else call in to brag about their greatest food accomplishments, because a lot of people have done some things in their day that they're very proud of. I mean, if it's got high and finished a couple of boxes of Lucky Charms in one sitting, that for you, that's your Joey Chestnut moment. No one gets to brag in the same way that guy does, because he is the number one ranked in the world. But if you think about all of the times that you go, I had a pizza, I thought I was going to have a slice, I looked down a few minutes later, I'd eaten the whole thing, and then I was still hungry and ordered another pizza. That is a food accomplishment, and that's why all these other countries that are coming to visit us in America now can't get over how much food we have, how many options we have, how deep fried it is, how big the portions are.
5: I would love
3: and they're
5: for
3: jealous.
5: The people who visited for the World Cup to attend the hot dog eating championship,
3: man.
5: And just see how America is the most American.
3: That is as American as we get.
5: Do they even do food competitions like that in Europe?
3: No, because it's
5: like they're like, let's eat cheese over the course of 3 hours.
3: Who cares about that? We got lots to get to on today's show, including but not limited to your chance to win your way into multiple water parks in Southern California. That'll be happening starting at 9 and every hour thereafter. And Vanessa's said she's fed up with being short. So a little bit later on today, we will allow all of you shorties out there to join us for a little round of Short People, Big Problems, because apparently Vanessa claims that she's sick and tired of random people trying to pick her up, which she says happens all the time. So if you are a shorty and you've dealt with the downside of being short, there's the obvious things we know about, like can't reach things, etc.
5: Can't see a concert.
3: Can't go on all the rides at Disney, whatever. But when you're an adult and you're a shorty, you must know what it's like. And Vanessa said she's had it. I don't know if she's going to get those leg extensions, but I'm open to crowdfunding that.
5: Or just stilts.
3: Oh, stilts would be the
6: stilts
3: best.
6: Stilts would be great.
3: Vanessa, if we got you stilts, would you wear them around here just to see how they fit?
7: For one day. One show.
5: And then you're not going to be getting good at them.
3: Yeah, what if you really enjoy, like, living life tall? Like, if we get you the tally stilts, too. Like, I'm not even talking, like, the, you know, couple inches.
5: No, the ones that make you, like...
7: the Savannah Bananas guy?
5: Yeah, guy that's, like, 10 feet tall. Yeah,
6: she wouldn't be able to walk into the building.
3: He's so great.
5: Shouldn't be able to sit down.
3: Yeah. Vanessa, we will get you stilts if you want to live life like a tall person for one day. But I think that you should commit to them if they work out for you.
7: No, that's silly.
5: Them to be so high that she can park on the first floor and then just step onto the sky bridge.
3: Yeah, just her head just walks by the window.
6: Do you wear platforms or high heels or
3: she
6: do
3: wears
6: anything?
3: Heels.
7: Heels sometimes, yeah.
6: Oh, okay.
7: But I'm a girl.
3: You have high heels that make you feel taller, right?
7: Yeah.
3: So think of these as just like higher heels.
5: And funnier.
3: And much
6: funnier.
7: I'm going to need some long-ass pants.
5: Yes.
6: Of course.
3: No problem.
5: We will sew all your pants together into one long pant.
3: If that's your issue, long pants, don't worry about that. We got your long pants covered.
5: But even it'd be funny in shorts.
3: Yeah. If you're going to go stilty, though, I mean, it would just be great if you just showed up one day taller. and just watching
5: on
3: people
5: a day
3: react.
5: Where a lot of guests.
7: Please,
3: one of those days.
8: Please help yourself to snacks.
7: My anxiety would be off the roof.
3: No, no, it's that's not an expression, but
5: then
3: okay.
5: Learn to juggle.
7: What's the expression?
3: You're going to be off the roof with your long legs. It's going to be very exciting, Vanessa. So make a note of that. Add that to the notes on my desk. Get Vanessa stilts.
5: We'll use the slush fund.
3: Yeah, we do have some money we've been holding on to for just the right thing, and this may be the right thing. Because I'm sure stilts are not cheap. I don't know. They shouldn't be that expensive, but I bet they are.
5: Even to do a social experiment and have Vanessa have a day in the life of a tall person.
3: Yeah.
9: You know those parties where they have like the height parties where everybody's the same height? Like depending on what height you are, they get like little boots. Ever seen
3: I
9: that before?
3: Have no idea what you're talking about.
9: So if you're Vanessa, you get like these bigger boots. And if you're Klein, you get even bigger boots because he's smaller. And then the tallest would be Johnny. So he has like 1-inch boots. So everybody's the same height at a party.
7: I've seen that.
5: You have?
7: Yeah, on Instagram.
9: Yeah, it's cool.
3: And everyone then is
6: cool.
3: Everyone is
6: cool.
5: Sounds really not cool.
6: Yeah, right?
5: Everyone has
6: assigned
5: shoes.
6: Stilts, by the way, are about $100. So
5: right,
6: they're
5: done. Add to cart.
9: Everybody assigns like little stilts.
5: I'm done.
3: We could do Jake's weird convoluted boot sizing thing, or we could just get some stilts for $100. Way to overcomplicate a very simple concept. All right, great. We'll take a quick break. We got people on the phone already that want Allie's money. If you'd like to call and play, 800-520-1067. The exact $100 you could win from Allie right now. If you don't win, we'll go towards buying Vanessa stilts. So I recommend you win it because it's good for you. But if you don't, you're still going to win because Vanessa will be on stilts pretty soon. Come back with that after this on K-Rock.
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0: Tuesday replay.
3: We've said before that in an effort to try to make your day better, we make our days much worse, especially our personal lives, personal relationships, because we share far too much on the show.
5: The amount of damage control we have to do when we get home is massive.
3: It's nonstop. It's like 4 hours of damage every morning and then 20 hours of damage control at home just to get ready for...
5: And then you kind of get back to like homeostasis
3: right.
5: And it starts all over again.
3: And then I look and I'm like, oh man, we got to talk about this Elena Bovian thing. Jesus Christ. I just put that fire out at home and now I got to start that fire again. And now Allie had to sit down with her wife yesterday and have the uncomfortable conversation about your funner summer challenge, which is to have a one-night stand.
5: Yeah, and really the only thing I thought I could do was have a threesome with my wife because otherwise it would just be blatant cheating. And I did ask an AI dating coach about this. I got assigned an AI personality to talk to about how I'm going to convince my wife to do this. She gave me some advice.
11: Your wife needs to feel safe and genuinely enthusiastic about this with a real person. Go have that conversation tonight and come back and tell me what you've learned.
5: All right, well, I'm going to do it. And, you know, the door's not closed on you either. Just saying. That's still a possibility.
11: Hey, I appreciate the interest, but that's not my lane.
5: So she rejected
3: right.
5: me.
3: So Allie got rejected by the AI dating coach, even though she hit on her. But she said, you need to go talk to your wife and sit down and have the uncomfortable conversation.
5: Yeah, because we had a threesome years ago, and she said she never wanted to do it again.
3: Right.
5: So I thought the door was closed, but I wanted to ask her why. Like, what didn't she like? What made her feel uncomfortable? Can we work through it?
3: So this was Allie, once again, sitting down with her wife, having a conversation.
5: This was post-dinner.
3: Does she know she's being recorded or?
5: No.
3: Okay, great.
5: Now she does, I guess.
3: Here we go.
12: I don't smell anything.
13: B.O.
3: Wait, what?
5: Oh, this did start with her asking me to smell her armpits.
3: Oh, my God.
5: Yeah.
3: Is that like lesbian foreplay? Or?
5: I don't know what she... I think because I have a higher sense of smell being pregnant, she wanted to know if I could smell her B.O.
3: Mm.
5: So that was the experiment. That was the post-dinner experiment.
3: This was at the table still?
9: Babe, I'm forced to do
5: this was we're bringing the plates back into the kitchen.
3: Oh, man. What a terrible way to... We eavesdropped there on the wrong part of this conversation.
5: This is our foreplay.
3: Someone said, you're going to eavesdrop it on two lesbians talking about a threesome. I would have said, that's a conversation I want to hear. And yet, this is what I get. It's like so terrible how excited I was for what I just got.
12: I don't smell anything.
13: B.O.
12: Oh, yeah, I do kind of smell.
5: No, we love each other.
3: And everyone has a laugh about that? That is the wrong reaction.
5: She needed to shower, and then she did.
3: Well, anyway.
5: Then I got to the question.
3: Right. It's a nice way to
5: transition.
3: Suck all the sexuality out of this conversation before you get into it.
12: You know how we did Vanessa's summer challenge or whatever? Do you know what my summer challenges are?
13: I think one was a threesome.
12: Yes. Okay. So I just wanted to know, when we did have one, what made you uncomfortable?
13: All of it. I don't want to talk about it.
3: Yikes.
5: We started off in a negative place, but there was some closure at the end, and
13: why?
5: The door's open
13: because I don't like thinking about it. All of it's uncomfortable.
12: Well, is there anything that would not make you feel uncomfortable about it? Like if we downloaded an app and started swiping on people that could we could go on a date.
13: Oh my god, this makes me want to throw up. A date?
3: Was she talking about the BO or the conversation?
5: What
3: makes her want to throw up? It's hard to keep track of what's making you want to throw up here. So what you are pitching to her, it seems like a pretty...
5: Like, let's just see. Let's just go on a date with somebody.
3: Dipping our toe in it sort of thing.
5: She seems
3: like she's got wants none of this.
5: No.
13: Throw up. A date? Honey, I think I'm demisexual, which is like...
5: What does that mean?
13: That you only...
3: So Demi
5: like
3: Moore
5: dummies.
3: Oh, she's dummy-sexual? I am in love with dummies. That's why I picked you, honey. I'm a dummy-sexual.
13: Which is like, what does that mean? That you only are sexually attracted to people you love.
12: Well, you can love anyone for a minute.
13: No.
3: Wow, so she's so like, it's so funny because she's such a social butterfly. I've seen her get people's numbers. I've seen her hit on, well, at least it looks like, but maybe she's just thinking that this is all friendly. I've seen her get phone numbers from bartenders before.
6: That's why she's hanging out with friends, all topless friends.
3: Dancing
6: you know?
3: In the backyard, topless with other friends, yeah. And you claim that's just like a workout or something.
5: Yes, and the thing is, you all make fun because you think she's cheating on me constantly, and she gets upset because she's like, I would never even dream of doing that.
3: She's like, I am dummy sexual, and these people are too smart. I keep my love for you. No, that's the Jedi mind trick stuff she's pulling.
12: Well, what am I going to do then about this challenge? Because I'm supposed to have a one-night stand.
13: What? That's not a threesome.
12: Well, that's the only reason I thought we could do it would be a threesome. But if you're out, then I got to go rogue.
13: Are you serious?
12: I mean, I have to complete it.
3: I love it that you're taking this job so seriously. Of all of the stupid things we've said we have to do around here.
5: I have to cheat on you.
3: When we said it's time for you to chrome your dome, Allie, you said, not doing that, moving on. And this one, you're like yeah. have to do it. There's no ifs, ands, or buts about it. So
12: what am I going
13: to do? Shut up. I guess do it virtually.
12: Oh.
13: Go, do it.
12: Really?
13: Do it. Yeah.
12: Would that turn you on if I
13: no, to see what happens.
6: What the hell?
3: What is, in her opinion, what does virtually mean?
5: Well, I talked to her about a couple options.
3: Okay.
13: Do it and see what happens. You are going to owe, I'm going to have a list of things that you owe me for the rest of
12: our
13: life.
12: Oh my God. No. But virtual, I won't owe you anything.
13: Yeah, you will.
12: Maybe I'll just hook up with like an OnlyFans model.
13: No, stop.
12: What about a robot? Like AI?
13: Sure. That's fine.
3: So... All right, so you've worn her down.
5: So we reached a conclusion.
3: So hold on. So the negotiation went, I don't want to do the threesome. You can do the one-night stand virtually. And then you talked about what virtual is, and you said maybe I'll meet like an OnlyFans person.
5: And then she didn't like that idea, so she settled on AI.
3: And you went, but you kind of did some bad negotiating there because you went right from real human to robot, like so quick.
5: Well, she suggested virtually, but you know what? Keep playing it because she did come around. We talked for a while, and then... She kind of suggested that she might be interested.
13: There's a part of me that wants it. Like, that. How fun could that be? Like, I do see, I mean, it's...
3: What is that? Is sizzling? Is that her armpits?
5: That's bacon.
3: Oh, you guys are
5: it's
3: making...
5: It's our dessert bacon.
3: Hold on.
5: Rub each other in bacon.
3: Well, you guys have the conversations about the threesomes followed by bacon. It sounds like the greatest house ever.
13: There's a part of me that wants it.
3: Oh, like... What are you cooking right there?
5: We're doing the dishes.
3: Oh, I thought you already had dinner. I was going to say, are you having after-dinner bacon? I love what's going on. Of your house.
13: That, how fun could that be? Like, I do see, I mean, especially if this person
12: looks like Taylor Swift.
13: Right.
12: I knew you were going to say that.
3: So now she's like getting all, if she's physically attracted to the person.
5: Well, now she's like, if it was a person like Taylor Swift, who I'm already in love with, then we could
3: then
5: do it that way.
3: Then her little dummy sexual thing works.
5: Exactly.
3: As long as they look like someone she's already in love with.
5: Yeah. And I was like, if we were to meet Taylor Swift and then would you have sex with her? And she was like, well, if we all vibed with each other, that's never going to happen.
3: Right. This is such a ridiculous hypothetical because that's never going to happen anyway. So the question is, can we find someone that slightly resembles her if you're drunk enough and the lighting is dim enough?
5: Right. There's a lot of things, variables that have to happen.
3: All right. Well, you have between now and Labor Day, but it's like
5: there's a door open.
3: You've laid the groundwork, and it wasn't a no. I mean, it started as like a pretty hard no, and then it ended with like there's some
5: cracks. Bacon and some maybes.
3: Yes, bacon and maybes.
7: Hey.
3: Yeah, that's right. That's,
5: come on in.
3: We got the quick break.
5: We smell like BO.
14: I don't like you.
3: We will be back in a moment. That's what we're all thinking right now, Taylor. Thank you.
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3: K-Rock, Klein Alley Show. Let's get into your ADD news. Then a brand new hour of the show will officially begin. Lots to get into this morning. Lots to give you as well. If you like water parks, you like monster trucks. Nothing says America more than monster trucks and water parks. We'll make both those things happen for you coming up this morning. But first, there's this.
0: Grab your Adderall. It's time for ADD news.
5: Used to be that when a car crash happened, you knew most of the time it was some human's fault. Now, with all the self-driving cars of the world, it could be a person, could be a robot, or anywhere in between. And this Tesla crash that happened yesterday in Simi is a very strange story. This woman driving a Tesla through a Target shopping center, probably not going that fast, but then she lost control of the car. The car careened over the curb and slammed into an urbane cafe. Hit a woman who happened to be walking by the cafe. Unfortunately, that woman passed away. She was 79 years old. Other people were injured. They're trying to figure out exactly what happened and who was at fault. This woman who was driving was not under the influence or anything, as far as they can tell. There were also three kids in the car. Thankfully, all of them were okay. But as somebody who has one of the first Teslas, I have an old-ass 2014, I can't even really use cruise control on that car anymore because it will randomly slam on the brakes because it thinks it sees something that's not really there. I think cars can get senile.
3: Cars were given a lot of, quote, safety features to make us, you know, save us from crashing into things. But sometimes those safety features, they backfire. And I have a car that does a similar thing. It sees like a shadow, and all of a sudden it slams, the brakes on.
5: And then you could easily get into a bad accident.
3: I don't know how to turn that off. In this particular case, who the hell knows?
14: That almost happened to me yesterday when I was driving back to work. Like, a Tesla literally skid and, like, almost rear-ended me yesterday. And it was one of those safety feature things that malfunctioned.
3: I also think, though, that as we are depending more and more on the cars to drive for us, we're much worse drivers now.
5: We're paying less and less attention. We were already barely paying attention.
3: Yes, and now I think for a variety of reasons. But primarily because, at this point, most cars will beep if you get near something or they'll, you know, to give you some indication. So I think most people are kind of like, I'm just going to half pay attention.
5: I just don't know why this would happen. Why would the car suddenly accelerate that fast that it could go over a
6: curb? There was a Tesla that crashed into that house and somebody died also in that crash.
5: Yeah, and is that the car malfunctioning and just all of a sudden accelerate? Like, a person wouldn't
6: know.
5: Like, the self-driving,
6: it doesn't make sense. Like, you know, Tesla has some sort of, like you said, safety feature that prevents that from happening, but obviously it is happening.
5: But just like my car sees a shadow and thinks that there's something in its way, it could easily not think something's in its way when there is, right?
3: I mean, could go both ways.
5: I mean, they could not see the curb and then think that that's where the road is, and that's not where the road is. That's where this old lady is, and she's just walking by.
3: Listen, I don't know how often this happens with other car makers. I'm sure
5: to always be Tesla.
3: Crunch the numbers, it's been a lot of them, but lately, yes, it does feel like that's the what. Waymos and Tesla seem to be smashing into things.
5: God, and you can imagine somebody who's just walking down the street in a Target shopping center, walking by an urbane cafe, and then all of a sudden this car just plows right into you.
3: Right.
5: It's
3: terrifying. that was like when you got hit in the Target parking lot, when that man ran into you and backed into you and fell down, and we all laughed.
5: I got no money for that.
3: No, you did not.
6: But you still need to see that video.
3: Still
5: they
3: looking
5: won't
3: for that
5: release
3: footage.
5: It. I'm telling you.
3: Still looking for that footage. Come on, Target.
9: Hey, you hurt that poor man.
3: Step it up. That old man is never going to be the same after he backed into
5: Ali. Showed up in a different car. Shenanigans. We are paying a lot more for everything right now due to inflation, but that doesn't mean that we can't still spend money on stupid crap. And here's the next dumb thing that we're spending our hard-earned money on: high-end ice.
15: We have our next viral grocery item, and it is not a dessert. It is not a snack.
16: Yeah, it's actually something that you wouldn't think you'd find in the freezer aisle. We're talking about frozen ice cubes. Yeah, frozen ice cubes. Aldi is selling a box of these for $4.99.
15: What?
16: The ultra-pure cubes are designed to melt slower and keep drinks cold without watering them down.
15: So, like, for an old-fashioned?
16: Hey, you got it. 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
5: So, pure, ultra-pure, large ice cubes. 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But if you have a specialty drink or something, or you just want really high-end ice, there are some people who make a lot of money creating high-end ice for catering, like for events and parties,
6: those
5: all kinds of stuff.
6: Spheres, you
3: know,
6: they make
3: the balls.
6: Those look cool.
3: The balls of ice look cool. I don't really know the reason. I guess if you're like a whiskey drinker or something like that.
6: No, it's $5 worth. Like,
5: $5 for frozen water?
3: But
5: no.
3: Here's the thing, though. If you're, if your drink, if you're making a good drink, like let's say you've got a good bottle of tequila, whatever it is, and you're putting it over crappy ice that's just made with tap water that you froze, then aren't you?
6: Because it'll melt down and it'll,
3: yeah, you're ruining the drink, supposedly. Right. I understand the argument behind it.
6: I'm not that fancy.
3: Would I go buy fancy ice? No, I wouldn't buy fancy
5: but
3: ice.
5: If the cube but
3: ice
5: was
3: is
5: there.
3: Great. Ice is great. In drinks only. In drinks only. Play the whole clip. Only in drinks.
5: Did you say in drinks only?
3: That's
5: after
3: what
5: that?
3: I'm saying. You say it every time Omar plays it. You better believe it.
5: So the World Cup's getting heated. There were a couple of shootouts yesterday that ended in upsets. Germany lost to Paraguay in a penalty shootout or kickoff or whatever they call it. Morocco also won over the Netherlands when it came down to penalty kicks. And all this action is making people want to have sex like crazy. Tinder has said they've seen a 60% increase in matches since the start of the World Cup. So matches happening on and off the field, and 9 months from now, they predict there will be a World Cup baby boom in America.
3: Oh,
5: because
3: boy.
5: One way to change the population crisis in your country is to bring the World Cup to your country.
3: Well, if you think about it, there's always that Super Bowl baby boom that seems to happen in the cities that win the Super Bowl. That's something that's
5: everyone's
3: been...
5: everyone's so happy and hyped.
3: There's a good mood, and people are partying and drinking, and they're like, you know, you're more likely when you're less stressed and you're more happy, you're more likely to probably have sex. So
5: but
3: now that seems to be happening all the time.
5: I think a lot of women are getting on the apps right now because there are new men entering the dating pool in America. Because I think most heterosexual women that I know that are online dating, they're like, I went through all the guys. They're all, there's none left.
3: Right. There's
5: it's
3: no
5: over.
3: Good American men. But maybe there's a Bosnian that's visiting.
5: Exactly.
3: Right.
5: That will treat me with any sort of decency.
3: Yeah, well, that's a sad state of affairs for us American men when they're like, just hopefully there's just another guy that came into this country.
5: That will return a phone call.
3: It won't ghost me. All right, well, anyway, we get into a brand new hour of the show. We do it next. It will be the greatest hour of your life. That's a guarantee. Money back on KROQ.
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3: Some of the greatest things we have in this country, happy 250th birthday, by the way, America, came from other countries originally. Everything from meatballs to menage a trois started elsewhere, and that's why we have to look at what's happening around the world and decide, is this worthy of an import, or do we export it and keep it where it is? This one comes to us from South Korea. And it's something that we've talked about versions of, Alley, but I don't think we've ever actually played around with this concept. This would infuriate me so much because I would be.
5: I feel like you've inadvertently done this.
3: I have, and I've been fooled, and it's a terrible feeling. But apparently, if you go into this with the intention of this new app that they're using, maybe it changes everything. People save money. Lose
5: Will
3: weight?
5: They? I don't know.
3: Listen to this.
28: A South Korean app has gone viral for letting people pretend to order food.
3: So it looks like a food delivery app. Except there's one major difference.
28: Food Never Comes is designed to act like food delivery apps, but nothing actually happens when you hit order.
3: So if you've ever tried to order food and you screwed something up or you didn't actually approve it or send that one final verification or whatever and the food never shows up, that's a terrible feeling.
5: And your wife has done that
3: so
5: many times. I think the last she only ordered utensils,
3: Four sets of utensils. Four sets of utensils arrived, but no food.
5: So I had heard about different websites that give you this dopamine hit where you're online shopping, you're buying things, but then when you click buy, you're not really buying anything.
3: Well,
5: you're
3: said
5: just pretending
3: during,
5: to buy.
3: You were saying during Prime days, you were doing a lot of add to cart without actually ever having the intention of
5: And Vanessa has 75 items in her Amazon cart that she doesn't buy.
3: Well, that was last week. Who knows what that number's up to now?
29: Actually, also, I pretend to DoorDash all the time.
5: What?
3: You do
6: what?
29: Yeah, because like I'm like, okay, let's see if there's something I want. And then I'll fill out my car. And then like time has passed. And like now I know that I shouldn't get it. So it's like I'm pretending like, okay, maybe I will get it.
3: You put a whole order. You open up DoorDash. Yeah. You find that you go scroll through, look at the pictures of the food. You add, add. Mm-hmm. You make modifications too and stuff.
29: Yeah, like maybe I'll order it. But then if time has passed where it will, then it's like, okay, well, now you can't get it, girl. You took too long.
6: You can still get it.
3: Yeah,
6: you can. It's there for you.
3: Will you wait till the restaurant closes? Yeah.
5: Wait. Now it's past your bedtime.
3: Wait, so you'll put in all the stuff. You'll get excited about
29: it. Or, like, I'll see my order, and I can be like, okay, you know what? I can make this. I'm trying not to spend money, but I'm also like,
5: so
29: oh,
5: you're basically just testing the waters.
29: Exactly.
5: You're seeing if you really want to order food by ordering the food, but not actually ordering it.
29: Yes.
3: But do you ever get, you know, even if your plan is I'm just going to go ahead and get the dopamine hit of putting an order together, do you ever sometimes look at the order and go, that looks good, and then hit send and order
29: it? If it's sushi, I'm like, you know what?
5: I can't make this at home.
3: Yeah. Can't make any of this. So,
5: well, that's interesting, but for me, when I'm ordering food, there is a clear decision that I want food, and I even know what restaurant I want it from, or I know what type of food I want, and then that ordering process is happening immediately because we're all starving.
3: I think this is different.
0: I like set up an order just so I can hit like press and send as I get in the car.
3: Right. Yeah, that's how I think most people look at it. Now, there's people that are going, I think I'm kind of hungry, but I have no idea what I feel like. And then they start scrolling the app. That's when I think you start getting more into the idea of what could I be eating? I think we're all blown away by the possibilities.
5: See,
3: well, we could be eating anything.
5: If I'm going to fake buy anything, let it be the coolest, biggest thing ever.
3: Why are you going to fake buy like a taco combo platter?
5: Yeah, I'm not going to fake buy ramen. I want to fake buy $1 million mansion.
3: Right. And that's
5: I want to fake buy stuff, like designer clothes or something crazy.
3: But here's the thing that's interesting. No one judges. We don't judge each other that we spend time going on Zillow or Redfin and looking at houses that we know we can't afford.
5: And
3: because
5: being like, that walk-in closet's a little small.
3: Yeah, probably wouldn't buy that one anyway.
5: Only three pools? Shut up.
3: But, you know, but we all do that anyway because that's a fun way to live.
5: That's the dopamine hit.
3: But to now bring it down to, Jake, I mean, you're a shack guy. You're always going to be a shack guy.
0: Yeah, we got other shacks.
3: Yeah, Jake looks at other shacks available.
5: No, it's not a shack. Three windows? Whoa.
0: What? Three windows?
3: That's a shack. That's a shed. But
0: that's insane. That's a window per wall.
3: So do we import this, Allie?
28: Nothing actually happens when you hit order. The app is a so-called dopamine site aimed at giving users the buzz of buying something without spending money.
7: I don't like this.
3: That's
29: I like it.
3: His opinion, and just so that people don't get confused and accidentally order food that they didn't want to begin with, that's called Nothing Ever Comes or whatever.
5: It's called Nothing. No Food Comes.
3: No Food Comes.
5: But the thing is, if you have this app, don't put it next to your actual DoorDash app.
3: Right.
5: Because if you order for the wrong app, the food won't come. And the right app, it will come.
3: Yeah, this is much funnier as a prank app where I could put it on my friends' phones. And
5: you
3: then
5: just pass it around, guys. Add everything that you want to add.
3: Add what you want. And then just feel nothing's arriving.
28: Some people save a lot of money by just pretending. So I know you're big on you're very cost conscious. Mm-hmm. So would that appeal to you in any sense?
7: No, because I got
28: to
7: eat. Then I'm still hungry.
28: Yeah, then you're still hungry.
7: Yeah, I got to eat. I'd rather just go ahead and spend the money and eat.
28: Yeah, I don't know about this. I just think, I mean, we are so deep. It's a dopamine hit, right? So
7: right.
28: When you press buy, it gives you that rush. And then people are saying, hey, I don't actually need the product. I just need the rush of, I'm with you. Two thumbs down.
3: All right. Is that an import or export, Allie? What do you think? An app that allows us?
5: I think we should ask her a couple more questions about it, and she'll change her mind again.
3: She could go back. I could see her. She loved it a moment ago. Now she's two thumbs down.
5: You know what? I don't know. Boo. I think I'm going to strongly export this.
3: That's an export. Keep it, South Korea.
5: What a waste of time.
3: That's for you. Omar, is that an import or an export?
6: I'll import it for Vanessa because she enjoys it.
3: What do you have currently, Vanessa, in your DoorDash cart? Anything in there?
29: Let's see. Maybe I forgot to delete. Let me see.
3: I'd be curious to see what she's got in there right now.
5: And I wonder if you would just order fantastical foods.
6: Yeah, like decadent stuff, like stuff that's like so unhealthy for you, but you would love to eat
5: or
6: it.
5: Or like, tomahawk steak or something to be delivered to your house.
3: Yeah, because it'd be sad if you're playing this little game, this fake dopamine game, and it's like
5: and
3: fast.
5: It's like meal for one.
3: Right. Vanessa, what do you have in there?
29: My car's empty.
3: Oh, I'd like to get you that.
29: Trust me, I do this all the time because it's like, okay, there's a chance I'll buy this, but there's also a chance I won't.
6: Where's your go-to? Like, what restaurant do you always hit up?
3: Where's your fake order?
29: I always go to this one sushi place. This place called Sorona Town for Mexican food.
5: Oh, yeah. Mm-hmm.
29: Sometimes I do ramen. I do a little pho.
3: But these places have never actually delivered you food ever.
29: Yeah, I've ordered food sometimes. But sometimes I look up sandwiches. Which one do I really want? Mm-hmm. Different places.
5: I could see you doing it for a sandwich. That big Italian one, just keep adding everything on it. And then I'm like, I'll just have a turkey provolone.
3: Yeah, if you know you're never going to order it, just keep adding more and more. Yeah, double meat. Why not? Triple meat.
29: And then you play with the price. Like, this is possible. But you know what? I'm going to make it.
5: 781 said that they fake order things just like Vanessa does.
3: That's 714 crazy.
5: Said this app is so stupid, you wouldn't even have a dopamine high because it's not coming.
3: Right, that's the one major difference, right? You would think going into it, I'm not
5: Maybe it should be like a roulette situation where like every 10th time it does come.
3: But I want to say a bit of a trendsetter here, because if you remember during COVID, I started planning and these whole vacations, knowing I was never going to go on these vacations. I was just planning these elaborate vacations, and then it came back to bite me in the ass because I accidentally got charged for one of them.
5: So much. The vacation part is the best part. The planning of the vacation is the worst part. I don't want to do all the planning
3: and then
5: not actually have the vacation.
3: All right. We're going to vote export on this one. You can keep it, South Korea. Quick break. We're back in a moment. Are you a short person? Do you have big problems? We will take your calls in a moment, 800-520-1067. Vanessa said she's sick and tired of people trying to lift her up, but there's other reasons out there why being short sucks, and we will try to make it worth your while by getting you into something. I don't know. We got Monster. We got a lot of stuff to give you today. So call now, play next, 800-520-1067 after this.
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3: Short people, big problems. K-Rock Klein Alley Show. What is going on? How tall are you, and why do you hate? Obviously, there's different reasons. I think pros and cons for both. I'm sure there's a lot of tall people out there that go, you know, life, everyone thinks it's great for us, but sucks. Starts raining, hits me first. Other people say being tall sucks. I got to get asked to do a lot of stuff.
5: That extra 0.3 seconds.
3: Yeah, they're getting soaked. How many more drops are hitting them before everyone else? Vanessa claims yesterday her and Johnny were at some college shooting a video, and everyone kept trying to pick Vanessa up, even though I don't think that was part of the video.
5: It was just something I wanted to do.
10: No, he just, one of the directors hoisted her up without her knowing, and then she clearly didn't like it by her facial expression. Wait,
6: for what reason?
10: He put her up on the wall because I'm so tall.
5: Put her up on the wall?
6: What the hell is happening?
10: It was like a rock wall in front of a fountain, so he like hoisted her up, turned around, and just plopped her there like a stuffed animal.
29: And it's also because Johnny's so tall, so when we have to do shots that are next to each other, we look funny. So right. I'm like, ugh.
6: It's great. So it's like Danny DeVito and Arnold Schwarzenegger.
10: So Chewbacca and Yoda.
3: So they had to prop you. So they had to prop you on a wall so that you guys could be in the same shot.
29: Yeah, but like getting picked up as like you're a grown ass adult, and then they pick you up like, like come on, dude.
5: It is funny. I've seen one of these commercials that they did before, and they do weird stuff to try. It's for Santa Monica College, I think. But it's like they put Johnny really far away and Vanessa really up close, thinking that it would like even them
6: out. Like an illusion effect or something.
5: No, but it just looks strange that why are they so far away from each other talking about the college?
3: And I guess because they need to get in the same shot, but Johnny's like 6'2 or something like that.
10: I'm 6'4.
3: Johnny's 6'4. And Vanessa,
5: like
3: what are you, 4'6? Are you the opposite of Johnny?
29: 4'11 and a half.
3: Yeah, so anyway, the two of them can't, it's impossible to get them in the same shot, so they've tried everything. This time they had to tape her to a wall, I guess.
5: This director is like Scorsese level. My God.
3: That's incredible.
5: What is he able to do?
3: Must be a good college if they put that much effort in the commercial. So anyway, that being said, we understand that being short comes with challenges, and now there's a bunch of people on the phone that would like to vent about those challenges. We start with David.

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1: A kid's haircut place. So yeah, those chairs go way higher.
2: I can put you in one of those little taxi cabs and cut your hair. Hold on.
1: Yeah, so, 4'11" is pretty short.
2: You don't need to say that, Al. He knows it. But you dread haircut day because you know that they're going to bring out that box and put you on it.
3: Exactly. But I mean, where I get my haircut, I've been to a lot of places. The place I go right now where they put me in the booster seat, they always do my hair right. But at the same time, it's kind of embarrassing.
2: Yeah. I would think that's one of those places where you could feel like you are an equal. You're sitting in a chair. You've got that giant cape blocking most of your tiny little body. And so as a result, you would think that's one of the places where you feel like for anyone who's walking in here, it's the great equalizer.
3: I'll always be with the lollipop.
1: Is it the only place where you feel this way? Or is it like, do they try and give you a booster seat in restaurants too?
3: Well, not the restaurants, but like I said, mainly when I go get my hair cut. The person's there, he always puts you in the booster seat because I'm a little short. But, I mean, I just do it. I mean, but like I said, I get to leave with the lollipop, so it makes my day a little
1: better. Good for you.
2: You make them. You should at least get one. Let's say hi to Lisa on K-Rock. Hi, Lisa. Good morning.
4: Good morning.
2: Hi.
4: Hi, Sweet Divots.
2: How tall are you?
4: I'm 5'1". But the most annoying part about being short is that my daughter's 3 years old, and she's more than half my size. So every time I pick her up and tell people I'm her mom, they're like 1,000 follow-up questions. Like, oh, her dad must be a giant, or like, how did that come out of you?
1: So those are fun really park conversations, yeah. I'm sure.
2: So she's 3 years old, and she's already over half your size?
4: Yeah.
2: That's crazy.
1: Wow.
2: Can
1: you answer all those dumb questions you just asked?
4: Most of the time I just try and walk away, but it's hard because she's difficult to pick up.
2: Because you have such little legs.
1: Come back here.
2: Just trying to walk away from your question, but I can't. These tiny little legs.
1: Damn.
2: Yeah, that's an annoying part about it, I guess, as well. Forget about all the things that physically, you can't do, but it's the questions that come with it.
1: Yeah, I know. And I'm sure you have to answer the same 5 questions over and over again.
2: Laura, what's the worst part about being short? Welcome to K-Rock. This is Little People, Big Problems, or something like that. Hi, what's up?
5: Hi. Going to concerts and just looking at the Jumbotron the whole time because you can't see the stage.
2: Even if you've got great seats, it doesn't matter because if there's one person in front of you, they are blocking you.
5: They stand up and I'm having to look sideways. My son even tried to invent this little step that I could hide and sneak in and put it on the floor. It's horrible.
6: You sound like a munchkin.
2: Your son invented a little portable step stool to sneak into concerts.
5: But that I could like hide in my back or in my front, like that they won't take it away from me, and then I could step and see the concert.
2: And what happened?
5: No, it worked, but then it's also uncomfortable. And one time I got busted and I had to take it back to my car.
2: I don't know. You remember those Reebok pump shoes? They made your shoes tighter, but they could come up with some version of that, I guess.
1: Give you a couple inches. I do feel really bad at the concerts for short people. Yeah. I think that is a really tough existence. And then you see an artist that you really, really love, and then you don't know what you're taking a gamble every time you go.
2: Susie, what's the worst part about being short? Good morning.
7: Hi, good morning, Sweet Divots. Trying to get anything off of the top shelf of any grocery store ever, especially like heavy stuff like sodas. Like, I'm weak and short, and it's difficult.
1: Well, then you have to ask for help, and there's no help around these grocery stores anymore.
7: Oh, yeah. I've like waited in like the aisle, and like my boyfriend even got me a bunch of like platform chucks so that I'd be a little bit taller, but I still need help.
2: And do you end up just not getting the stuff you really want because it's just too hard to reach, so you end up going with some crappier brand or something?
7: Sometimes.
2: Yeah.
1: Sometimes, that'd be good for me.
7: If I'm there like in the morning and there's not a lot of staff around, like I'm kind of screwed.
2: Yeah, that's tough right there because

0: I mean, I actually, as much as you guys joke about, me being, there's nothing that makes me feel better about myself than when someone like that size will ask me at a grocery store to help them get something off a top shelf.
1: I love helping them do that. Like, I love giving them the look because they give you the look like, I need to ask you to help me grab this. And I'm like, girl, I got you. And I grab the huge thing of Coca-Cola or the pasta they can't reach.
2: So you like being tall, obviously, Johnny. There's no downsides.
1: Not at all. Except some cars I don't fit in. But then it's like, why are you driving such a tiny car? Like,
0: Sherry, well, your old car, you couldn't fit in it at all. It was hilarious.
1: yeah, that was a tiny car. Like, I used to like bang my knees in that all the time.
0: Hey, Sherry on K-Rock, what is the worst part about being short for you?
3: Hey, good morning. The worst part is last night my smoke alarm went off.
0: Oh, man.
3: And I tried to get a chair out of the corner to get up there to turn it off, but I was still like 2 inches away from reaching it. So I had to go hunting all over my house for this mini ladder, and I
2: Oh.
3: grabbed that and like a wooden spoon from my kitchen to just barely be able to reach it.
2: You have to get really creative when
0: I think
2: you're
0: about
2: short.
0: That.
2: Funny.
0: A chair. Oh, this is funny. Vanessa, it's funny. A chair, a ladder, and a spoon just to finally push the
2: The
0: thing
2: smoke
0: on the
2: alarm.
0: smoke alarm, which is there to save
2: Oh,
0: your life.
2: and it's beeping at you all the while, which just makes you more annoyed.
0: Shaming you. Angie, you believe there's a different thing that's the worst part about being short. What is it?
4: Hi. I hate that people like pat me like a dog. I hate that. It's really annoying.
2: Oh,
0: Wait,
2: it's so degrading.
0: where they pet, like, what does that mean? They pet you?
4: Not like pat me on the head. They're like, oh, you're so cute, and they like pat you on the head. Like that's so
0: Yeah, like,
4: degrading.
0: yeah, that
4: Like,
0: wouldn't
4: Alex.
0: happen to anyone that was like,
5: Because you can't reach.
0: yeah, but I'm not even saying a tall person, but I don't think someone that was like 5'5" would go, we get pat on the head. I just don't think that would happen. But I guess, what are you, five, what are you, four something?
4: I'm 5'2".
0: Vanessa, do you get pat on the head? Do you get pet on the head ever?
6: Yes, and I'm like, excuse me. Like, you think you could just go like this or like, I don't know, like put your arm around my shoulder? Like, I'm not a headrest, my buddy. Get out of here.
2: Oh, so people will put their
4: Exactly.
2: arm on your head, like, this
6: Yes.
2: is my head. Oh, that's funny.
6: That's
4: It's
6: not
4: so
6: funny,
4: funny too.
0: All right, well, I'm glad we're getting this out there. I
2: I'm
0: didn't
2: glad we're getting
0: realize
2: some more ideas of things to do with
0: I
2: Vanessa.
0: didn't realize all these things I could be doing with Vanessa. What a sucker I am, resting
2: You're a
0: my arms.
2: good girl.
0: Yeah, I didn't realize that. Hey, Vanessa, if we have a good show today, I will pet you afterwards,
2: Yeah.
0: okay?
2: Another person said that the worst part about being short is that the sun visor in the car doesn't work for them, doesn't
6: That's
2: block
6: so
2: the sun
6: true.
2: when you're short.
0: Doesn't block the sun at
6: That's so
0: all.
6: true.
0: Hold on, there's a tall person that wants to get in on this as well. Javier, north of 6 feet, why does being tall suck?
7: Oh, because sometimes, okay, let's say in my bathroom, I have this medicine cabinet that if someone leaves the door open, if I'm not aware, I'll turn around and bump the corner of it, and that sucks. Or like low lamps in the kitchen or dining room.
0: Oh yeah, he's got to hit you. He's got to hit his head on low lamps.
2: Yeah.
0: Meanwhile, Vanessa could just cruise under those lamps. No harm, no foul. See, everyone thinks it's better. Hold on, Sabrina couldn't get a job because she was too short. What could you not do, Sabrina?
8: Well, I wanted to be a firefighter when I was younger, and everyone has to take this Biddle test. There's like 11 stations, and one of them is removing a ladder from the wall and walking around with it and placing it back. Well, I'm 5'2", so it was like above my shoulders, and it's just all arm strength, and so I'm just dead arms.
2: Oh,
0: It's too
2: that's a
0: bad.
2: bummer.
0: Irony that the thing that stood between her and getting the job was
2: Was
0: a ladder, the one thing that would have solved most of her problems in
2: Wow,
0: life.
2: so I guess when you think about it, there's probably not that many really short firefighters
1: I'm
2: for
1: not
2: that
1: gonna lie, I
2: reason.
1: wouldn't want her as my fireman.
0: I want to end this with the shortest person we have on the phone right now, and I actually think having a little fire person would be great. Think of how many of them you could fit in that truck.
2: Yeah, they could
0: Just
2: all come down the chimney.
0: keep coming out. We say hi to Jasmine. She is the shortest person. Jasmine, how tall are you? Good morning.
9: I am 4'7".
0: Okay. What is the worst part about being 4'7"?
9: Other than all the things that everyone has said, like you being used as an armrest and all that, and hearing people talk crap, like saying like, "Oh my God, she's so short," when you come walking by, is probably shoe shopping because I have to go to the kids section. So a lot of my heels will have Velcro on them, like a little
2: Oh,
9: kid.
2: a shoe shop? Trouble with a
9: Yeah.
2: shoe shop?
0: Wait, you're saying that when you want to wear heels, you have to have those ones that have like Jasmine on them or Elsa?
9: pretty much.
2: Oh man. But you pretty much have to shop in the kids section.
0: Get out your slutty heels tonight.
9: I either have to go to the kids section, like at Target and all that, or I have to go to like those little Asian stores that have high heels for little girls.
2: Oh wow, yeah.
0: All right, well listen, I apologize.
2: At least it's half off. It's usually cheaper.
0: Vanessa, I didn't realize all of the struggles that you deal with on it. She's saying Vanessa's feeling very heard right now, very seen. I mean, also unseen at the same time, but still very seen right now. And thank you for all you shorties for giving us some of your time on K-Rock.
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4: Tuesday replay.
0: Oh, yeah, it's just after 9 o'clock. Good morning. Look at that. A surprise entering the K-Rock studios as we speak. Look at Brad Williams is here. Look at, I didn't even know. Hey, what's up, Brad?
25: Is my mic on?
0: That mic is on, yes.
25: All right. Hey, guys.
0: Hey, what's up, man?
25: What are we talking about?
0: What brings you in? Hold on one second. I got to give away these tickets to a water park. You want to go to a water park with Laura, listener Laura?
25: Do I?
0: Yeah.
25: What's their height requirements?
0: That's a great question.
2: Hey, 42 inches. You're out.
25: I'm out.
0: Laura in Southgate. Good morning. You are the 20th caller right now. Congratulations. You're going to a bunch of different water parks in Southern California. Look at that. Wild Rivers, Not-Soak City, and Six Flags Hurricane Harbor, Los Angeles. Brad will be there with his floaties.
25: Yeah. That's how I survived.
0: Hold on one second, Laura. Thank you. One second. Another chance to win coming up next hour. What's up, dude?
25: Hey.
2: I heard you were in the building.
25: Yeah, I was talking to one of the greatest short players in Laker history, and that's Derek Fisher, who is 6'1". So that makes me feel like crap.
0: The last six times we've tried to get you to come on this show for different reasons, you've given us reasons why you couldn't be here.
25: Yes.
0: How many of those were made up, or how many of those were legitimate?
25: What did I say? Do you remember?
0: Well, we always try to get you in here on St. Patty's Day, and you say you don't leave your house.
25: I don't. That's the most dangerous day of the year to be a dwarf. I'm not leaving my house on St. Patrick's Day. That's the dwarf version of the purge.
0: Allie tried to get you in here when I was not in one day, and you said you were, quote, traveling.
25: Yes, because I'm a traveling comedian. But now I'm taking the summer off. So I'm available.
0: You couldn't get booked this summer?
25: I wanted to. I actually, unlike some comedians, I love my family. I've heard they're good people. So I would like to meet them.
2: So you made a point to take the summer off, or you just didn't get booked?
25: I wanted to be home. I wanted to be a good dad. Okay. I took my daughter to Chuck E. Cheese. I watched her get tossed by another little kid. It was a weird thing.
2: Cool.
25: I had to go fight a 5-year-old.
0: You know that Brad released recently, he's not asked me to plug this, but I'm sure he will eventually, but he released a YouTube special.
25: I did.
0: And it has got over 1 million views, like in a pretty short amount of time.
25: Yeah.
0: And I'm curious about that.
2: What's this one called? Short and Sweet, Fun Size, what is it again?
25: Live on Short Street.
2: There we go.
0: That's another short. I thought you told us on the lie detector test in here.
2: That little people, big jokes.
0: You said all of your little puns, you said all of my little joke puns are coming to an end. I've got nothing left.
25: Well, I thought that I had another name for it, and then we shot it at this amazing theater in Lexington, Kentucky, called the Lexington Opera House, that is literally located on Short Street. We got there, we looked up, like, oh, it's on Short Street, and I thought they were playing a prank on me.
0: Right.
25: I thought they just named it that because I was coming in. I'm
0: coming
25: like, what do you call this street when Bruce plays this place? But I'm like, all right, well, I got to call it Live on Short Street now.
0: And
25: it's too good.
0: And that did over 1 million. So what does that work out to on a finance? In all seriousness, like, what does that mean? What do you get paid from YouTube for that?
25: That's the other reason why I haven't been coming in here. Y'all can't afford me anymore.
2: Oh, yeah, I know. But down the hall, I guess they still can.
25: Well,
2: right now.
25: Because they bribed me with memorabilia. Now I got a Lakers hat signed by Derek Fisher.
2: Oh, yeah. That's why you came in here.
25: That's literally why I showed up.
0: Did you bring the hat?
25: Yeah.
0: They didn't give you the hat. That's one of yours?
25: I brought the hat. You could tell it's my hat because it's a really large size.
0: We just last hour on the phone, coincidentally, didn't know you were coming in the building today, but coincidentally we were talking to people about the worst part about being short because Vanessa, who's 4'11", says that life sucks because people always try to pick her up. And we had a ton of calls from people that try to turn off their smoke alarm with a spoon and a step stool. And this one woman said that people try to pet her all the time.
25: Pet her.
2: Like pat on the head.
0: Pat on the head.
2: Or use as an armrest.
25: Yeah, I'm not a fan of that.
0: And that happens a lot.
25: Oh, yeah.
0: Really?
25: To the point where I do free meet and greets after my shows. I'll be doing one on November 19th when I'm playing the Wiltern Theater.
0: Here we go.
2: Get your tickets managed.
0: Unbelievable.
25: Once again, y'all cannot afford me.
0: It's remarkable.
25: This is my charity work. I'm writing this off on my taxes.
2: Thank you. We'll sign a hat if you want.
0: Get Allie to sign that lesbian hat you're wearing, because you will.
25: Lesbian hat. So, by the way, I think Lesbian Hat is playing Coachella next year. They're the first band announced.
2: You're not out of those either, huh?
25: No. those will never die. So, I tell my audience before the meet and greet, I go, hey, there will be no picking up, and you cannot put your arm on my head.
2: So there's a little disclaimer that says, yeah.
25: I have to every time. I try to tell them, if you pick up a dwarf, it's not 7 years, good luck. But they just don't believe
0: me. They don't believe me. Because if that's what you would say, if it were true, you'd say the exact same thing. Because you've got to earn the good luck. You're not gonna pick him up if you're given the chance.
2: Now, another person had called in and said it was frustrating to grocery shop because if they ever wanted something on a top shelf, they would have to wait for a person to that works there to help them out. Now, do you do the grocery shopping in your family, or do you leave that to your wife?
25: I leave that to my wife, but when I have done it, because I have done it, and I see something on the top shelf, that is when I become a pitcher for the Dodgers because I start grabbing things from the lower shelves and throwing them up to the top and try to hit them. Now, there may be some lawsuits coming because I've thrown several cans of corn over the aisle because I'm not a good arm. I don't have a good arm and not a lot of experiences playing competitive sports.
2: You get like a little lasso. Yeah. A lasso in the cereal box that you
0: got to do a video shopping with Brad. It's a fascinating thing to watch if you've seen it. But Brad, how long have you been married now? Because I know Allie and I were at your wedding.
25: Yes.
0: And we also are responsible for how you met your wife.
25: Yes.
0: We take full responsibility there.
25: Correct.
0: Have you made it 10 years yet?
25: We're 8 years. 10 years together, 8 years married.
2: And are you still open marriage?
25: What? Were we?
2: I thought you were. She
0: was just in here yesterday and told us that. No, is that not true?
2: No, but you met on a threesome app, we were kind of open sexually when you guys first started dating.
25: I would say less now because now we're like focused on
2: family,
25: being parents and stuff, and we don't want to we don't want to make an Instagram flyer for an Eyes Wide Shut party and then have that be shown to our daughter who's.
0: But also, you're too rich now, right? I mean, you can't run the risk of someone else trying to take your money.
25: Yeah, Brad, you guys cannot afford
0: it. I know. Brad,
25: this is a waste of my time.
0: Brad used to slum with us in Radioland. We used to be all broke together. Then Brad decided to cut us loose and go follow his comedy dreams. Yes. And look what happened.
25: And it is really telling that once I left you guys, that then I got a lot of money. I'm saying,
2: your career took off.
25: Allie, you have a bright future.
2: Thank you so much.
25: You can do so much in this business and other businesses. I'm saying, just kind of cut the dead weight loose.
0: Okay, thank you. Thanks.
25: Just get rid of this little succubus over here.
0: Thank you. You're pointing at me. I know who you're talking about.
25: You can go off and do amazing things.
2: I can wear a hat. Like that.
25: Yeah. You can wear a hat that makes you look like a lawn jockey.
0: Five seconds before the song starts to give one more plug. Go.
25: All right. BradWilliamsComedy.com to watch my brand new special live on Short Street and then buy tickets for the November 19th show at the Wiltern.
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0: Happy birthday, America. 250th birthday party doesn't usually sound like one of them ragers. Usually it would not be one of those party goes from 8 p.m. till ... But in this particular case, celebrating the birthday of America, lots of ways to do it. Illegal fireworks is a great way to do it. Barbecues in the backyard another way. Sending you to water parks. In this particular case, monster trucks. What says happy birthday, America, more than monster trucks?
6: Happy birthday, dear Salad.
0: Happy birthday, Salad.
2: Salad's probably older than America.
0: That is great. Oh, that could be one of the questions, Allie. We do have a bunch of things here, and all you have to do is determine, is it older or younger than America, celebrating 250 years on July 4th. That is the, of course, anniversary, 1776, if you're keeping track, you historians.
2: Still a very young country.
0: Very young, and a little Botox can look even younger, but peptides, we could get this country looking 100 by, middle of next year, probably,
2: totally.
0: Right?
2: Totally.
0: So here's the question. I will just share with you some things, and you just have to determine older or younger than America. It's not going to be as easy as you think, because in theory, you could go, all right, well, if Klein says that bit about talking to Allie's baby, it may feel older than America, but technically, it's only about 3 years old, that bit.
2: The joke is probably a quarter of a century
0: probably.
2: Old.
0: Probably. Say hi to Manny right now. Everyone who gets theirs right, Allie's going to write your name down. One of you is going to go to Monster Jam at crypto.com, and those tickets will be yours for looking at all the monster trucks happening on July 17th. Tickets available at axs.com. All right, what's up, Manny? Ready to go?
7: Hey, yeah, good morning, Kleinelli.
0: Okay. All right, here we go. Older, younger than America. Bourbon whiskey. Bourbon whiskey. Delicious drink. Goes great on the rocks or right out of the bottle. But is it older or younger than America?
7: Well, I'm going to go with Tennessee, so I'm going to go younger.
0: Okay, now that's a good guess, because I think of bourbon whiskey as an American beverage. So
2: yeah, I do too. But then I also wonder if they started making it here before they really established America as a country. Like as soon as they landed, they were like, "Let's make some bourbon."
0: I would have assumed it was the exact same age. It was like bourbon whiskey and America are twins. But it turns out that bourbon whiskey is almost 100 years older than America.
2: 100 years older?
0: Dating back to the 1700s, early 1700s, early to mid 1700s, they could find bourbon whiskey. So I'm so sorry, not a good place to start. Bourbon whiskey is was around
2: outside of America, I imagine?
0: Before America. Even if it was made here before this was America.
2: They brought it over?
0: Or they were making it, but it was not American yet. Huh. So bourbon whiskey, older than America. Who would have thought?
2: What you know? This is all great. These are great factoids drop at your summer barbecue.
0: Oh, yeah. You'll use one of these. You have to make small talk with a coworker or some parent of a friend.
2: You know, this drink is older than America. How old are you, honey?
0: Just shut up and chug it. We say hi to Anthony. Anthony, good morning.
8: Good morning.
0: Let's talk about one of the greatest inventions ever, the spork. The spork is half spoon, half fork. It's a good thing to have if you're eating cereal and also pasta. But the question is the spork older than America?
8: We're going to go younger.
0: Now, what's interesting is the fork, Allie, I don't know if you know this, but the fork dates back all the way to the B.C. time. I mean, I'm talking before
2: Well, that's
0: Christ.
2: What set us apart from the apes, right? Is our ability to make tools and not just eat stuff with our hands.
0: So forks have been around forever. They're the oldest thing out there. I think they're older than Earth even. But the spork itself did not officially come to popular knowledge, wasn't even around until 1874, making America almost 100 years older than the spork.
2: But that was created in the U.S. probably, right? That's such a U.S. thing.
0: We're so fat. We needed that.
2: Fork or spoon, and then you're like, why choose?
0: Why choose? Who knows what I'll be eating after this?
2: This is America.
0: So congratulations, you got that right. So now we know, as I'm going over some of the greatest things ever, bourbon whiskey, older than America, spork, younger than America. And we say hi now to, this is Alicia. Good morning, Alicia. Welcome to K-Rock. As we celebrate America's 250th birthday coming up on a Saturday, we give you this next one now.
9: Okay, good morning.
0: Good morning. Betty White's mother, is she older or younger than America?
9: I'm going to say younger.
0: Okay, now Betty White, as you know, was one of the greatest old people on the planet for a long time.
2: I wish she'd made it to 100.
0: Lived a good long life, almost made it to 100.
2: Yeah.
0: And the question is Betty White's mother. Her mother, I don't know if you knew this, Allie, because I know you're a huge fan. Her name was Tess White. She was born in 1899.
2: Wow, so just a little bit younger.
0: So she's a lot younger than America. She's a lot younger than America. Hold on one second. You got yours right as well. Let me say hi to Javier in Pomona. So we celebrate America's birthday coming up. Princeton University. Javier? Allie and I did not go there, but that is the one we give you. Princeton University.
2: Did not accept either of us.
8: Me neither.
0: Is Princeton University older or younger than America?
8: I want to say older.
0: It's weird. I would have to assume it would be younger just in the sense that Princeton University was, I believe, founded right here in America. At least I would have thought that. But apparently this is one of those ones that's weird because Princeton University claims it was founded in 1746. Which makes it older than America.
2: It wasn't just the first school.
0: I don't know if that's what it was.
2: Everyone got in back then.
0: Yeah,
2: it was the only one.
0: I guess it was easy. Like if you went, school, someone brags about going to Princeton, you should be like, "What year though?" Because if you went in the
10: what's a pre-K at Princeton?
0: Yeah, if you went to Princeton Day School, like anyone,
2: I was five.
0: It was just the first thing with a roof on it.
2: Whoa!
0: So all right, hold on one second. You got that right as well. All right, this is the final one now. This is going to be tough. Older, younger than America, 250 years celebrating. And we ask, let's go to Relly in Seal Beach. Hey, Relly, good morning. Welcome to K-Rock.
12: It's Riley.
2: I was going to say, I'll that doesn't that. Sound right at all.
0: Riley, we'll go with that.
2: Client is Relly dumb.
0: The piano as an instrument. Huh. Older, younger than America.
12: Well, you said it was really tough. I'm going to go with younger.
0: Younger.
2: The piano has got to be centuries old, many centuries old.
0: Yeah, but
2: probably one of the first instruments.
10: No, Mozart playing it?
0: I think everything was just blown into horns for a while.
2: No way.
0: They'd rip tusks off elephants and blow into them. I was music for
2: other
0: a while.
2: Than like, yeah, a tusk or a horn. I feel like piano is the first.
0: She said younger, but the piano has been around since 1700, which makes it super old. Well, Allie, a couple people got theirs right. Who's going to go celebrate America with monster trucks?
2: All right, that would be Javier. Congratulations.
0: Javier, my man. Monster trucks in your future. Congratulations. Happy birthday, America. What's that? All right, that didn't go well.
2: Again, he did not get into Princeton.
0: That's right. We're not a bunch of Princeton people. Hold on 1 second for your tickets to Monster Jam. Hang tight when we get back. Uncomfortable moments happened yesterday. A couple of real in-the-flesh name butcherings. Who had the bigger faux pas yesterday? Was it me in front of a famed KTLA reporter, Alina Abovian, or was it Allie insulting the future of America? It was the greatest... It was really the greatest thing I've ever witnessed here at K-Rock. We'll get to that next on K-Rock.
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0: K-Rock Klein Alley Show. You guys seem to like it when we embarrass ourselves.
2: For us, we do it every day.
0: Happened yesterday two different times. You will decide which one of us made a bigger faux pas. I believe it was you without even a shadow of a doubt, but we will.
2: Well, I didn't do it on camera.
0: Yeah, but it doesn't matter because the way that you made the other person feel was so funny. We were sitting in the office after the show yesterday.
2: Okay, to be fair, I've only met this person one other time.
0: Well, we're sitting in the office, and it's Vanessa, and it's Johnny, it's me. I think Omar's there. Jake's there. I don't know if Jake was there or not yet. I don't remember if it smelled yet. We're all sitting around, and then this intern that we have is sitting there as well. And
2: not even really an intern, a shadow intern. It's a college student that's going to be sitting in on a few of the shows.
15: I feel so bad for these people. All they can do is observe.
0: They're yes. Right. They're not allowed
15: because
0: to
15: of the rules.
0: Right. The rules are so just ridiculous. We're not allowed to have them do anything because we can't
2: pay
0: them.
2: It's built-in awkwardness.
0: So she's shadowing. And Vanessa says, hey, do you guys mind if...
2: Do you remember her name?
0: Doesn't matter.
2: Yes,
0: point of this story, it doesn't matter.
2: I know
0: matter.
2: Her name. Okay.
16: Go ahead, Klein.
0: Vanessa, what did you say yesterday? Say it.
17: I know it either. Hey, guys, can we let our intern join you for this interview?
0: No,
2: you didn't
0: say
2: that.
0: You didn't say
17: what's her name?
2: No.
0: That's not what happened. That's not what happened. That's not what happened.
17: Actually, yeah, I don't remember.
0: You don't know how the stories go.
2: Vanessa
0: goes, do you guys mind if Campbell comes and follows you downstairs for the interview? And Allie, and this girl's sitting right between Vanessa and Allie. And Allie looks up and goes, who the hell's Campbell?
2: No, I said, who?
0: Yeah. She goes, who? And this girl, this poor girl.
2: She was like, me?
0: She goes.
15: Yeah, what is she, 20, 21?
0: Yeah, she's 20. She goes,
16: her face goes red. Yeah, so sad.
0: She was so embarrassed. She goes, that's me. Yeah. But Allie goes, who the hell? Like, she said who, but the face Allie gave us, who the hell is Campbell?
2: No, okay.
0: And this girl sitting right there goes, that's me.
2: I thought
15: that. And she's come in multiple times.
0: Multiple times.
16: Campbell. Yeah, she even told her nickname is Soup.
2: Yeah, but the way that Vanessa said it, I thought she was mispronouncing something. So I thought she was saying something different. And I was like, who? What? And then I realized she was talking about the intern whose name is Campbell.
0: And then for the next 3 minutes, Allie sat there with a really like, oh, I feel like such an ass face. And this girl looked really uncomfortable as well.
2: So and then she was like, it's okay. I forget my name all the time, too.
0: It was so funny. She tried to make Allie feel better. So then we go downstairs and waiting for us, unbeknownst to us, is...
2: she gets to awkwardly stand and watch what happened as well. Yeah, she was downstairs during the interview.
0: We go downstairs. We're going to be interviewed by Alina Abovian.
2: Alina.
0: And apparently I was
15: you
0: calling...
15: You instantly become a blithering idiot whenever you're on Hot Women.
2: It was apparent. Yeah.
15: It was crazy. It's crazy to me. I got to maybe dig up some tapes. Do you have any tapes from the topless women that you would interview on Playboy TV?
0: I'm sure I do.
15: I need some of that audio because
0: sure,
15: I can't imagine you were smooth.
0: No, probably not. But with Abovian, you know, she was sitting there and...
15: And she's also next level.
0: Next level, and
2: she is gorgeous.
0: Gives us a nice hug, and she smells nice, and she's gonna chat with us, and we're talking, and I thought I was doing a decent job.
2: Congratulations! I knew you'd find a job in no time. Anyway, if you still ever want to come in here, it's
0: well,
2: open door policy.
0: That.
2: I don't know
0: say
2: if you know
0: those things,
2: this.
0: What you're saying, and then we're talking.
2: Can we interview
0: to
2: you by the
0: so
2: way.
0: We're doing,
2: since you're interviewing
0: we're doing
2: us.
0: An interview. It's on camera for LA Magazine.
2: I didn't know you were jealous of the seat I took.
0: Allie, of course, immediately boxes me out and takes the good seat right next to her. before, so I'm off to the side.
2: I never want to be on the all the way on the outside because the camera is not, it's not a good angle for me. It makes my legs look big.
0: That's not the camera's problem. But
2: I just
0: then
2: like to sandwich myself in the middle.
0: We're talking, and a few times, I guess I mentioned her during the chat, and I'm like, Elena, you're the reason. She's asking about
2: She said, when did you know that things were turning around for the better? And, you know, we're talking about a few different milestones for the show, and then Klein decides to bring up, well, Elena, when you joined us, that was a real turning point.
0: Yeah, so
2: because
0: that's
2: we
0: when
2: realized
0: show
2: a legacy journalist like yourself was willing to join us and cross-pollinate these audiences, and she just looked so flattered. Oh, my goodness. Wow.
0: Ali is saying stuff that is so...
2: You can check the tape when it comes out.
0: Yeah, check the tape. But apparently I did call her...
2: You called her Elena a couple of times.
0: Yeah, Elena. It's tomato, tomato.
2: And
0: same
2: I said,
0: thing.
2: You know, you are the front runner to replace me when I go on maternity leave. And then Klein said, yeah, you know, Elena, you've been our number one pick. And she said, well, if you're going to pick me, at least learn to pronounce my name right.
0: Sass. But Vanessa said maybe that was flirty, right, Vanessa?
17: I would say that's as flirty, like, learn how to say my name. You know what I mean? Like, I'm being sassy, playful.
0: Yep.
14: Also just pissed.
0: So also just kind of angry, also pissed.
15: Get my goddamn name right.
0: Right. So we, so both of us proving that we're not good with names yesterday.
2: And then we went upstairs, finished the interview. It was harmless. It was very nice of her to chat with us. And then Klein, as we're leaving, goes, oh, I forgot my backpack downstairs. I was like, okay, yeah, you forgot it on accident. Please. Oh, no, I got to go downstairs again by myself and pick up my backpack.
0: You think I left my bag down there on purpose?
2: Of course you did. You wanted.
15: Why would you even take your bag downstairs if you're going to come back up?
0: Allie and I were
2: so he could leave it down there.
0: No, Allie and I were
15: well,
0: gonna,
15: no, exactly. That's, yeah, no, he totally no, did that on purpose.
2: Sorry, this big, heavy backpack. I've got to get it.
15: Is my kettlebell in here? Oh, look.
2: Sorry, I left my dumbbells.
0: Allie and I were going to go to the car.
15: And that picture, by the way, Klein's totally trying to flex his muscles.
0: So shut up. Allie and I, you guys are so funny.
15: You see his little vein right there?
0: That's so ridiculous. Allie and I were going to go to our cars first and drop our bags off before we went downstairs to chat. And then for whatever reason, I don't know.
2: Because Campbell was with us, and I thought it would be awkward for us to just walk out to our cars and then come back.
0: Allie goes, who are you? She goes, Campbell
2: this
0: again.
2: Weird shadower.
0: So we
2: said, let's just go down there.
0: Yeah, these interns are really good at shadowing. They really do shadow pretty closely.
2: They have to follow you because they can't get anywhere in the building without you.
0: So we went downstairs, and then I left my bag. But when I went back down there, you'll be happy to know she was long gone.
2: I don't care.
0: She was gone.
2: I hope you did have the opportunity to flirt with her a little more.
0: I didn't flirt with her at all. And there was no flirting going on there. But thanks. But
14: did you actually leave your bag?
0: No. No, I did. I left my bag. My bag was down there, and Seki put it outside.
2: Yeah, and then Seki was like, let's get some pictures.
0: This
2: and
0: was
2: so
0: the
2: we
0: weird
2: got
0: part.
2: Pictures of the three of us, and then he said, now I want one with just Klein and Elena.
0: Now this
2: for
0: was
2: when
0: weird.
2: Elena replaces you.
0: Yeah, that's what he said to Allie.
15: And, that's a funny line.
0: It was a great line.
2: And then just because of a formality, I took one with Elena.
0: Yeah.
2: And now I guess you guys can take a picture.
0: Yeah, that was the weirdest part.
14: And then so it looks like it could be Klein and Elena.
2: Yeah.
0: It's well, anyway.
2: And then
0: ready.
2: She made a joke about pushing me down the stairs. It was really funny.
0: Thank you for the text line calling me a simp. I really appreciate that. It's good. It's a good response. We got to take a quick break. We're back in a second.
14: Simp.
0: In 15 minutes, we get you into all them water parks all over again, and then we'll do some clickbait and more show after this.
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0: K-Rock, we are Klein Alley Show. 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
2: We've seen plenty of movies about rescue missions in space, and there is one happening finally in real life. I will say it's not as exciting as Armageddon or The Martian or really any other space movie, because they're not rescuing a person, they're rescuing a telescope. It's a very expensive telescope. It is hurling down to Earth right now. It's worth about $500 million. It's been orbiting Earth for over 20 years collecting data, and they've gotten a lot of cool footage from the telescope over the years, but it is starting to fall out of orbit. So as it falls out of orbit, it hurls down to Earth. They don't want it to burn up in the atmosphere because obviously it's expensive. They don't want any debris hitting anybody. So they're launching this rescue mission. It was supposed to launch this morning, but they've rescheduled it due to weather. This rescue mission will cost $30 million, by the way. They're going to try again tomorrow, but basically

0: They just launch this, you know, like rocket launcher thing, and then they're going to push the telescope higher into,
1: back
0: orbit,
1: into orbit,
0: just back into orbit.
1: Let me ask
0: and then it just kind of resumes.
1: How much
0: this
1: is this
0: thing.
1: Telescope worth? It's worth more than $30 million.
0: It's worth, well, yeah, $500 million.
1: Oh, okay. I guess that's I guess it's worth $30 million to save $500 million.
0: Right. Exactly.
1: But did they know when they put it up there it was going to fall out of orbit eventually?
0: I think eventually it was going to start dwindling, right? But
1: I don't know how
0: it's
1: orbit
0: funny
1: works.
0: That how much longer is it going to last if they just push it back up there? Is that going to buy them another 5 years, 10 years, 20 years?
1: And wouldn't you think there's better technology out there now that they should just go ahead and let that one burn up and put a new one up there? Think about like your phone from 5 years ago versus now. So many more megapixels.
0: I think, you know, when you really start thinking about buying a new device, you can't stop thinking about it. You're
1: right.
0: Like, yeah, this thing is a piece of crap.
1: Right, and the telescope's been
0: hovering. It takes forever for this thing to load. What am I doing? I should buy a new one.
1: It's been hovering around Earth for, I don't even know how many years it's been up there.
0: 22 years.
1: Yeah, the technology's got to suck at this point. Well, they got black and white grainy photos?
0: Yeah, but I think to make a new one, because it cost them $200 million just to make this one. So it probably costs now with inflation like $1 trillion to make another one.
1: I'm sure Timu has a version. It's cheaper. Put that one up there.
0: Timu NASA telescope.
1: They got to have one they could put up there. You know,
0: $350, and I got a bath caddy.
1: Yeah, they got like a dupe. It looks like, I see all these people walking around. They have the expensive Apple headphones on, but they're like the dupes that they got for $30 in the TikTok
0: shop. They do look exactly like the original
1: ones. Yeah, get one of those TikTok shop telescopes and put it up there. I'm sure it'll be still better than the one that's up there right now. But
0: the $595 telescope I bought for my kids.
1: Yesterday, I thought, because we talked about that story for a bit, but I thought that their concern was that it was going to crash down to Earth. But you're saying even if they can't rescue and get it back in orbit, it will burn up before it hits us?
0: Yeah, I think most of it. I don't think it's a threat to humanity.
1: Okay. Well,
0: I think it's mainly a threat to just destroying the telescope and having to make a new one.
1: I'll tell you, they're very good at these headlines to get you to click, saying like, you know, where is the falling satellite going to crash telescope when it hits Earth? And then you're like, I should probably check that out, make sure it's not right there in the valley.
0: Yeah, but I think that even if something's that big, I think when it's hurling down to Earth, there's so much, like, I think it just burns up. Maybe there'd be tiny pieces, but I don't think it'd be anything big enough to hurt anybody or kill anybody.
1: But you hear about those giant blocks of airplane ice poop that fall out of the airplane toilets and crash through people's roofs all the time.
0: Yeah, but they're not going through the Earth's atmosphere.
1: Yeah, but they're still falling a long distance.
0: They are.
1: 30,000 feet's a lot, Allie. It's a lot.
0: You know what? Well, we should call NASA and let them know.
2: How often is that happening?
1: It feels like once a week, dude. It feels like it's happening
2: really?
1: All the time.
2: Okay.
1: It really does.
0: Because of the recent earthquakes, people in California are panic buying earthquake preparedness kits. And yes, there were several earthquakes in Venezuela. There's also been some in Japan. There were even a couple in California, Northern California. So it's triggering this big surge of orders for disaster supplies across California. One of the earthquake preparedness companies said that their kits are now flying off the shelves, and families and individuals are driving the demand and panic buying. And it's what we do. You know, we've always felt like, yes, an earthquake could happen at any time, and still, after all these years of living in California, I'm not prepared.
1: You have a kit?
2: I have this
0: No.
1: Omar, you have a kit, right?
2: Yeah, I have this little red bag that I bought about 15 years ago. I'm sure none of that stuff in there is, you know, maybe just like the water bags are good. All the food and all the powder and stuff's got to go
0: That's
2: bad, right?
0: That's the other thing, is that you have
2: After
0: to be
2: 15 years?
0: Newly prepared.
1: Right.
0: Because we talked to Dr. Lucy, who's the earthquake expert, and she has earthquake stuff in her car that she replaces every couple of years. She has something in her garage. Like, you have different ways of preparing, and you have to be refreshing every couple of years. We can barely do it once.
1: She said that most of us are not prepared, and then most of us that actually are prepared are the wrong type of prepared, because like Omar, I also have that bright red backpack that weighs a ton, and inside of it, it's got like a whistle and a bunch of other
2: crap. It's got
1: crap.
2: Radio? It's got those, like, hand crank radios.
1: Crank radio. It's terrible. It's really like, and then
0: when
1: and
0: the earthquake
1: then
0: hits, all of us are just going to be standing around with red backpacks that are totally useless.
1: Yeah, useless red backpacks.
0: Like, does anyone need dry, dehydrated sausage?
1: And everything in there has been expired for a long ass time.
2: Yeah.
0: We're all going to get so sick.
1: I told you. Remember that time I did have that Duck Dynasty branded survival kit? It was like somehow branded by the guys in Duck Dynasty. It was a giant food bucket that was going to last me for...
0: Is that the one they're selling at Costco?
1: I don't remember how I got it or where I even got it from, but I know that my wife went through the the menu, and she threw the whole thing out. And she goes, "We will never eat any of this." I go, "If the option is this or cannibalism, trust me when I say it, this bucket of food is going to look great."
0: I don't know.
1: But it was like all of this, like it was like dehydrated grits and like all these other things. And she's like, "We're not eating this stuff." I'm like, "This is emergency stuff. Like, you don't have a, you're not making decisions at that point going, what I feel like."
0: Your wife would rather starve than eat dehydrated grits?
1: 100%. 100%.
0: I think she would look at you and be like, "You have to sacrifice yourself for this family."
1: Yeah. If you care at all, you'll let us eat your arm. Yeah. But we're not eating that Duck Dynasty grits. We're not eating the grit stuff.
0: Here's a company that's doing great right now. Biscoff Cookies. Those little cookies that you normally only eat when you're at 35,000 feet is having one of the best years of their lives. And they've solidified their place as a top five cookie in America. This is largely due to a viral TikTok cheesecake recipe trend where you put vanilla yogurt, layer it over the Biscoff cookies, put some honey, some other kind of variations. There's a bunch. You let it sit and the yogurt absorbs into the cookie and it makes this moist, cakey consistency that basically is like a healthy, high-protein cheesecake.
1: Well, that cookie by itself is trash.
0: I think it's a good cookie.
1: The cookie butter they got, the Biscoff spread, that's where it's at.
0: Well, that's another recipe is you put that on top of this. Yeah,
1: it needs
0: as well.
1: The spread. I mean, in the same way that you know, blue cheese needs buffalo wings to survive in this world. It's a similar situation
0: it's
1: going on
0: like
1: over there.
0: It's kind of like a prison cheesecake.
1: Yeah, I could understand, but it's fascinating that some brand that's been around forever and was doing fine
0: it
1: but
0: just
1: not great
0: a whatever cookie.
1: All of a sudden has a viral recipe and now they're having the greatest year of their life.
0: Ever.
1: Well, there you have it. Some of the stuff happening in the world. We get into a brand new hour of the show in a moment.
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1: Say good morning to caller 20, which puts us in Burbank, California, where you will probably see Jake walking the streets later today. And this is Nate. Good morning, Nate.
5: Hey, good morning. How you guys doing?
1: Doing good. You're doing a lot better. You're going to be going to, listen to this, not Soak City. Six Flags, Hurricane Harbor, Los Angeles, Wild Rivers, all this summer.
5: Wow.
1: Tickets to all those, and enjoy that. Those are all yours. Hold on.
5: That's amazing. Thank you guys so much. Hey, love you guys, hey, man. Thank you.
1: Thank you, Nate. Appreciate you checking out the show.
0: Oh, we got the L word.
1: Want to work on living forever now? Want to give
0: Let's
1: people the gift of eternal
0: it.
1: Life? There's an old person that is going to be joining the Warriors next season. But before they do that, they would like to share with you their secret to living to 106 years old. It's time for an old people secret. Here we go.
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2: 106-year-old, listen closely. Want to live forever. Doing a lot of things. Keep doing those steps every day, but that may have nothing to do with it, according to this old person.
3: Bubblegum, penicillin, sliced bread.
2: That's the secret.
4: It's this woman's diet.
2: That is the secret. It's a penicillin, bubblegum, and sliced bread. If you do that, you'll live forever.
0: The sandwich.
3: Bubblegum, penicillin, sliced bread. Those are just a few things younger than a woman living right here at Valley V&A Senior Center. I'm your Nina neighborhood reporter, Darby McCarthy, and I got to meet Irma Peters, who just turned 106.
2: So this woman is older than the invention of bubblegum and bread.
4: I'm glad she said she got to meet
0: Slice
4: her.
0: Sliced bread.
2: Sliced bread.
4: Had to meet her.
2: Right. She got a chance to meet her. She's our neighborhood reporter, which in the world of news, I think means you are the newest person at the station.
4: I think
2: right?
4: so. Yeah. You're going to go over to this lady's house.
2: Can I cover the international stories? No. National, no. Local,
4: world
2: no.
4: Cup, no.
2: Neighborhood. Oh, damn.
5: Well, I came from a family of 10.
2: This woman came from a family of cans. That's how old she is. Do you, know how old that makes you when your relatives were cans?
6: My brother was tuna. I was black beans.
2: That's like wild.
5: Well, I came from a family of cans. I was the middle one.
4: The middle can?
2: The middle
4: Even
2: can.
4: Even those like ones that aren't fully the right,
2: right
4: height?
2: Right.
5: And I have one sister. The youngest one is living. She's 92.
3: In 1917, Irma Peters was born 18 presidents ago when Woodrow Wilson was in office. She's lived through two world wars, several pandemics, and...
2: If you hear them in the background, they're singing some song for her. They're just singing 106 over... Listen to this. It's
3: When Woodrow Wilson was in office. She's lived through two world wars, several pandemics, and prohibition. When she was born, the Green Bay Packers weren't around yet. They were founded when Irma was 2 years old.
2: So also, add to the list of bread and bubblegum and penicillin, older than the Packers, the Green Bay Packers.
4: You know, it's interesting that they're singing this song for her. I feel like it's just to let her know.
2: Right, just reminder song.
4: You're 106. They're like rhyming it with other things.
3: Irma lives at Valley V&A Senior Center, surrounded by friends and caretakers.
7: What makes you happy?
5: Just to see my...
4: I think at the senior center, she's just surrounded by other really old people.
2: Right.
4: I don't think she's surrounded by family and friends
7: what
4: all the time.
7: What makes you happy?
5: Just to see my friends and ex-Hillary.
3: Back then, some things were very different.
5: We couldn't work.
4: Oh, that sounds great.
2: Sounds amazing.
4: I wish I could go back to the days when women didn't have to work.
2: She couldn't work.
4: Everyone
2: was fighting for the right to work, but now you're probably rethinking that, aren't you?
4: Yeah.
5: We couldn't work if we were married. They didn't want pregnant women.
4: You can fill her on that, right?
2: Yeah.
4: You don't like working with pregnant women.
2: Allie, it's a lot of
0: maternity leave. What a ripoff.
2: All those emotional ups and downs. Allie's feeling a little cranky today.
3: She married her husband, John Peters, and had twin daughters. Over the years, she also has two grandchildren and one great grandchild.
7: Is there a lesson you've learned?
5: Just be friendly.
3: I asked Irma about the secret to making it to 106 years old.
2: All right, so now we're going to get her secret. Lock in your bets, but keep in mind, she said, be friendly.
4: She
2: That's where
4: sound
2: she started.
4: Very friendly.
2: She doesn't sound friendly. She doesn't have that friendly tone to her, but she does say be friendly, and she still has people showing up to her birthday party. So what is her secret to living to 106? So we start this round with Vanessa.
8: Hanging out with friends and family.
2: All right, Vanessa's is hanging out with friends and family. Allie, what is her secret?
4: You know, I'm going to go rogue on this. I'm going to go smoking.
2: Ah, she's a smoker.
4: Yeah, she's a smoker. She's got that low voice.
2: Every once in a while, you know, the big tobacco needs to get one of these old people in the news.
8: I made it.
2: Right, talking about how old they are, how they smoke a carton a day, and they have since the 30s.
4: Yeah, I think when you smoke enough, it cancels out all the diseases. That's what Secondhand Cindy says.
2: Yeah, that's like big tobacco's answer to the Surgeon General. Oh, you got the Surgeon General? Guess who we got?
4: This lady.
2: This lady. Omar, what's your secret?
9: Yeah. Irma, 106. I think in that song, I think first of all, she's going to say, I love big D's, because I think in that song, I heard you're 106 and you really love big
2: D's. I heard that too in the song, but I don't know if they're doing like dirty songs for her.
0: Weird.
9: That's what I heard.
2: That's what we heard. Right, Omar says
9: big D's.
2: Big D. That would be interesting. All right. Finally, Jake.
10: You got to work hard.
2: She didn't work, though.
4: Those D's.
2: She literally said she doesn't work.
9: Yeah.
2: She said she didn't work because she was pregnant. They didn't want pregnant women.
4: Terrible guess.
2: She
10: got to work hard.
3: I asked Irma about the secret to making it to 106 years old, and she told me it's simple.
5: Eat a lot of desserts and drink orange juice.
3: Oh. NBC 26.
4: That person's so dizzy.
2: I think that was the result of that explained the breath. All that orange juice, very acidic.
5: Loser. Drink orange juice.
3: NBC 26.
2: That was me falling down in the background.
4: Another disappointing story. Back to you.
2: There you have it. Desserts and orange juice if you want to live for at least another week. We'll come right back after this break. We got more show to get to, including a round of gunshot or firework, and more after this.
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2: K-Rock Klein Alley Show. Summer's here. Maybe you've got plans to do some traveling, a road tripping, or you're going to go on one of these trips you won from us at K-Rock. But the real question is, I think that people fall into one of two schools when they go on a trip. They're either the do things.
4: Or not do things.
2: Or no things.
4: I'm usually a do things person on vacation. I know you're a don't do things person. If I go to a new location, I want to explore that location. I want to see what it's like. I want to see what are the things that I have to see that I can't miss. What are the meals I have to eat? What are the views I have to see? But this time around, I'm kind of on board with your...
2: You got to jump on board with the no things. No things takes away all the pressures.
9: Get bored in 2 days, Tom.
2: No, you don't.
9: Yep.
2: No things. You do let...
9: Yep, Allie, don't do it.
2: If you start to get bored, Omar, you do even less things. You just keep eliminating
9: things.
2: Less things.
4: But then I feel like at the end of the trip, I'll be like, I should have done a couple things.
9: Yeah.
4: I'll regret that I didn't.
9: You guys seen my itinerary, right?
2: Oh, my God. It's exhausting. You're almost one of the
9: people... I already started planning out, because I'm going to Tennessee and Missouri, I already started planning out all the activities.
2: God forbid his kids want to sit down for 11 seconds, Omar goes,
4: they're down, aren't they?
9: Oh, yeah, they love it.
2: They have no choice. They're terrified. They're terrified if they stand up to Omar and say, I need a break. I want to do a no things day. Omar's going to go
9: on a trolley tour, riverboat tour.
4: Yeah, but Klein, maybe that's why
9: you're... We're going to go to the Grand Ole Opry.
2: Oh, my God.
4: That sounds terrible.
2: Every single one of these.
4: Less things. Doesn't sound fun for kids.
2: I'm a no things, because if you're a go on vacation and do things person, you're the type of person that comes back and goes, I need a vacation from that vacation.
4: I mean, I do feel a little sleep deprived and everything and tired.
2: If you're a no things person, you come back and you feel recharged because you did nothing. What'd you do? I did nothing. Where'd you go? I don't know. Went to Mexico. I went somewhere. What'd you do?
4: What do you do there? Nothing. I didn't leave the resort
2: but
4: once.
2: There are certain places, like where Omar's going, you kind of can't do no things because that's a place where you're supposed to go around and see some stuff.
9: Sightsee.
2: There is certain areas. If you're going to any place that would be, quote, tropical or have like a pool, good hotel pool situation or a beach, that's more welcoming to the no things.
4: So we're doing a family trip to Hawaii with my mom and the stepdad and the kid.
9: There's so many things to see there.
4: Exactly. And there is an itinerary. There's a group itinerary, and then each family has made their own separate tab with their own itineraries. I don't know where we're going to fall on this itinerary, because I can join in all the things that they have planned, or I can opt out and just not do any.
11: This year, I'm done with diets and resolutions because they don't work. Instead, I'm going for healthy-ish, and that lasts year-round thanks to Thrive Market. Thrive Market is

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1: I think they have a factory there.
2: Allie, if you don't go to the spam factory,
3: You are the spam factory.
2: Yeah, we should make up a bunch of stuff that Allie can't possibly do.
4: I'm checking in for two under spam factory, please.
2: I think that...
4: Don't your kids get bored?
2: I don't care.
4: Oh.
2: It's a no things trip.
4: See, that makes it your problem. If there's nothing to do, then it comes back on you. You have to plan things so that they...
1: Connie, not even if you're going to hang out by the beach, you're going to get like a boogie board or something?
2: No, nothing? That's too much of a thing.
4: Maybe plan a snorkel?
2: A
4: snorkel?
2: Oh, terrible. People's mouths all over that thing.
4: You don't want to see fish.
2: See the gross people that get out and put that thing in the little saltwater bucket, and then the next people grab it out and they put it in their mouth.
4: I think it's funny when they decide to clean it. They're like, here's how you clean your goggles. And then just rub it around, and you're like, ew.
2: And then they go, wait, that's not yours. Grab that one over there. We just cleaned it.
4: This will help me see the sea turtles.
2: Oh, this is great now. I can see the sea life through all this phlegm in my goggles.
4: Right, so I could do nothing, or I could hike Makalakahoa Falls Trail.
2: The answer is, like everything, right, you want to have some sort of balance. I think Omar's is way too far on one side, because every goddamn second is completely...
1: You're going to go see Third Man Records,
4: too. If I plan two to three things.
2: I think one thing.
5: I got one thing.
2: Yeah, one thing seems like if you're lucky enough to have a couple of days where you can have a day or two of nothing, then followed by that one day in the middle where you do a thing, and then two more days to recover from that thing, then you've, I think, planned out your week
4: so
2: properly.
4: So it is like a massage. There's a day where they're all going to the spa. I'm not doing that. But is that classified as a thing?
2: That's more of a thing than I'd like.
4: Because this is like there's reservations being made and all. Yeah. It's like planning, which seems like too much work. I don't want to plan anything.
2: Yeah, so just showing up and sitting somewhere.
4: I want
2: until they tell you it's time
4: to
2: check out, and then they go, "You got
4: to
2: stop sitting here and check out now." You go, "All right, well, that's what I did.
4: That's Hawaii for you."
2: There's
4: an imprint of my ass in the sand.
2: If you look that way, you'll see the ocean. I don't want to bother. I don't want to see the ocean. I just want to sit right here.
4: Hold on, you can't see it. Yeah, you can see it.
2: Now take a look. You solve that problem. Are you a thing people or a no thing people? That's a good question. And you will ponder it, I'm sure. Oh, yeah, someone says you got to go to the McDonald's in Hawaii. They got the delicious spam dishes there. So now you got something to do.
4: That's a thing.
2: That's a thing.
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2: Gunshot or firework? You will ask yourself that question more than a few times over the next few weeks. So we'd like to get you all prepared and ready to go. If you'd like to play with us right now, the number is 800-520-1067. It has been difficult so far. We've had zero winners so far this year in gunshot or firework. It's crazy how every single time someone feels like they know the answer, which is exactly what you'll be doing when you lay in your bed at night and go, I don't know, should I report that or is that just fireworks? So this time of year, usually I think the odds would be in the favor of fireworks, but still you play the game every single night and we get you ready for it. It's time for gunshot or firework.

0: right. Saturday is the 4th of July. It does not mean that we wait until Saturday to light fireworks, and it doesn't mean we stop lighting them on July 5th, because you'll be hearing them pretty much now through Christmas, we believe. And then you get a few left over just in time for 2027, baby.
1: Ooh.
0: Let's say hi to Jasmine in La Puente and welcome you to a brand new round of Gunshot or Firework.
2: Good morning.
0: Good morning. You will learn a thing or two. Here we go. Today, listen to this.
1: Mm.
0: Is that a gunshot or firework? So far, we've had no winners this year in gunshot or firework.
2: I'm going to go with gunshot.
0: All right. She's locked in on gunshot. The last few times, I believe we had something called laughing gas that was a firework. Yesterday, I believe it was another firework. I forget the name of it. She says gunshot. Once again, here's what it is. Why do you say gunshot before I give you the answer?
2: I feel like the echoiness of it just sounds like a gunshot to me.
0: Recoil, that's what us men say. I don't know.
3: Just,
1: us men.
3: Recoil, we don't know how to use
0: it. I'm just kidding,

0: Jake, I'm just...
1: No, you are not.
0: Stop it. You're off today.
1: Say the word then. What's what we're looking for then?
0: Doesn't matter.
1: Yeah, right.
0: Turn your mic off. Here's, listen to it again. She says gun.
2: Ah, the recoil, and that's great. Oh,
0: there it is.
2: Hear that recoil.
0: That is an absolute gun. I believe that's a Colt 45, Jake. Would you know that by hearing it?
1: No.
0: That's what it sounds like to me. Could be a,
2: and I know guns.
0: Could be a Remington. Could be a Glock 9. I don't know.
2: A just Smith, a Wesson, or both?
0: Probably both. It doesn't matter. You got it right. That's gunshot, Jasmine. Congratulations.
3: Thank you.
0: Winner of the season, gunshot or firework, which means you're already a better neighbor to have because you will not be calling the authorities to report fireworks.
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0: grown-ass man said to me, "When's your bedtime?" And I responded by saying, "I don't have a bedtime. I'm an adult. I pick my bedtime."
1: Sounds like someone needs one.
2: Yeah, you're a little grumpy, man.
3: Whenever I want, I'm a big kid.
0: I don't have a bedtime.
1: Well, you should.
0: When's your bedtime? And I was just thinking to myself, what?
1: When's your night-night dad? Two stories. Two stories.
4: It's probably because he has kids, and I feel like that's
0: how they speak.
1: It's like when you start saying you have to go potty.
0: Oh, my God. Nothing worse than when you're with your friends. Yeah, like you first have a kid, you're like, "I got to hit the potty real quick. Let me go back to the bar." Nothing worse than that.
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1: For whatever reason, this is where we've decided we are going to go ahead and fight against straws. I get it. Understand?
2: Oh, I've tried. I have a bunch of metal straws sitting in my drawer that I never, ever use.
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2: 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I love a server that is just straw happy.
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2: I know. I'm like, whoa, you have stash.
1: A ridiculous amount of straws. So many.
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2: 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And Nothing But Thieves will be at the Palladium on April 4th. 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
1: And then you use the same garbage bags to bring back the clean clothes that you brought the dirty clothes in?
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1: Okay, don't you see that that is a problem right there?
2: Nah, man.
1: But you're bringing in filthy, disgusting, soiled clothing in a dirty bag.
2: It's not filthy. Sometimes maybe a little stinky.
1: And then you put all of your clean clothes back in the same filth bag to drag home?
2: It's not a filth bag. It's just a garbage bag. It's clean. There's nothing in it.
3: It's not a filth bag. It's just a garbage bag. Think about that statement.
1: Okay, you know what?
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3: Being short sucks. I'm 4'11", about 50 years old. 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
6: Yassine Bounou Fano was born in Montreal, raised in Casablanca, and made his name as a goalkeeper at Sevilla. Round of 16, Morocco against Spain. Possession football giants. 120 minutes scoreless. Penalties. Bounou saved Carlos Soler's. He saved Sergio Busquets. Pablo Sarabia, going first, had hit the post. Spain eliminated. Morocco threw. Bounou ran the length of the pitch, hands raised. The first Arab nation to a World Cup quarterfinal. First African team to a semifinal would come next. His mother joined him on the pitch after each match, kissing his forehead. The image of a goalkeeper and the woman who'd raised him.
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0: We've said before that in an effort to try to make your day better, we make our days much worse, especially our personal lives, personal relationships, because we share far too much on the show.
1: The amount of damage control we have to do when we get home is massive.
0: It's nonstop. It's like 4 hours of damage every morning and then 20 hours of damage control at home. Just to get ready for...
1: And then you kind of get back to like homeostasis
0: right.
1: And it starts all over again.
0: And then I look and I'm like, oh man, we got to talk about this Elena Bovian thing. Jesus Christ. I just put that fire out at home and now I got to start that fire again. And now Allie had to sit down with her wife yesterday and have the uncomfortable conversation about your funner summer challenge, which is to have a one-night stand.
1: Yeah, and really the only thing I thought I could do was have a threesome with my wife because otherwise it would just be blatant cheating. And I did ask an AI dating coach about this. I got assigned an AI personality to talk to about how I'm going to convince my wife to do this. She gave me some advice.
2: Your wife needs to feel safe and genuinely enthusiastic about this with a real person. Go have that conversation tonight and come back and tell me what you've learned.
3: All right, well, I'm going to do it. And, you know, the door's not closed on you either. Just saying. That's still a possibility.
2: Hey, I appreciate the interest, but that's not my lane.
1: So she rejected
0: right.
1: me.
0: So Allie got rejected by the AI dating coach, even though she hit on her. But she said, you need to go talk to your wife and sit down and have the uncomfortable conversation.
1: Yeah, because we had a threesome years ago, and she said she never wanted to do it again.
0: Right.
1: So I thought the door was closed, but I wanted to ask her why. Like, what didn't she like? What made her feel uncomfortable? Can we work through it?
0: So this was Allie, once again, sitting down with her wife, having a conversation.
1: This was post-dinner.
0: Does she know she's being recorded, or?
1: No.
0: Okay, great.
1: Now she does, I guess.
0: Here we go.
4: I don't smell anything.
5: B.O.
0: Wait, what?
1: Oh, this did start with her asking me to smell her armpits.
0: Oh, my God.
1: Yeah.
0: Is that like lesbian foreplay? Or?
1: I don't know what she... I think because I have a higher sense of smell being pregnant, she wanted to know if I could smell her B.O.
0: Mm.
1: So that was the experiment. That was the post-dinner experiment.
0: This was at the table still?
6: Man, I'm forced to do
1: that.
6: This
1: was we're bringing the plates back into the kitchen.
0: Oh, man. What a terrible way to... We eavesdropped there on the wrong part of this conversation.
1: This is our foreplay.
0: Someone said, you're going to eavesdrop in on two lesbians talking about a threesome. I would have said, that's a conversation I want to hear. And yet, this is what I get. It's like so terrible how excited I was for what I just got.
4: I don't smell anything.
5: B.O.
4: Oh, yeah, I do kind of smell.
1: No, we love each other.
0: And everyone has a laugh about that? That is the wrong reaction.
1: She needed to shower, and then she did.
0: Well, anyway.
1: Then I got to the question.
0: Right. It's a nice way to
1: transition.
0: Suck all the sexuality out of this conversation before you get into it.
4: You know how we did Vanessa's summer challenge or whatever? Do you know what my summer challenges are?
7: I think one was a threesome.
4: Yes. Okay. So I just wanted to know when we did have one, what made you uncomfortable?
7: All of it. I don't want to talk about it.
0: Yikes.
1: We started off in a negative place, but there was some closure at the end, and
7: Why?
1: The door's open.
7: Because I don't like thinking about it. All of it's uncomfortable.
4: Well, is there anything that would not make you feel uncomfortable about it? Like if we downloaded an app and started swiping on people that we could go on a date.
7: Oh my God, this makes me want to throw up. A date?
0: Was she talking about the B.O. or the conversation? What
1: I think a little
0: what
1: both.
0: Makes her want to throw up?
1: A little bit of
0: both. It's hard to keep track of what's making you want to throw up here. So what you are pitching to her, it seems like a pretty...
1: Like, let's just see. Let's just go on a date with somebody.
0: Dipping our toe in it sort of thing.
1: Let's
0: and
1: just
0: she
1: download
0: seems
1: an app.
0: Like she's got no... Want none of this.
1: No.
7: Throw up. A date? Honey, I think I'm demisexual, which is like...
4: What does that mean?
7: That you only...
0: So Demi
1: like
0: Moore
1: dummies.
0: Thing? Oh, she's dummy sexual. I am in love with dummies. That's why I picked you, honey. I'm a dummy sexual.
4: Just like
7: that, but you only are sexually attracted to people you love.
4: Well, you can love anyone for a minute.
7: No.
0: Wow. So she's so like aunt. It's so funny because she's such a social butterfly. I've seen her get people's number. I've seen her hit on. Well, at least it looks like. But maybe she's just thinks that this is all friendly. I've seen her
1: it
0: get phone numbers
1: friendly.
0: From bartenders before.
1: That's
8: she's
1: why she...
8: hanging out with friends, all topless friends,
0: dancing
8: you know?
0: In the backyard, topless with other friends. Yeah. And you claim that's just like a workout or something.
1: Yes, and the thing is, you all make fun because you think she's cheating on me constantly, and she gets upset because she's like, I would never even dream of doing that.
0: She's like, I am dummy sexual, and these people are
1: okay.
0: too smart. I keep my love for you. No, that's the Jedi mind trick
1: right.
0: stuff she's pulling.
4: Well, what am I going to do then about this challenge? Because I'm supposed to have a one-night stand.
7: What? That's not a threesome.
4: Well, that's the only reason I thought we could do it would be a threesome. But if you're out, then I gotta go rogue.
7: Are you serious?
4: I mean, I have to complete it.
0: I love it that you're taking this job so seriously. Of all of the stupid things we've said we have to do
1: have
0: around
1: to
0: here.
1: I have to cheat on you.
0: When we said it's time for you to chrome your dome, Allie, you said, not doing that, moving on. And this one, you're like, yeah. I have to do it. There's no ifs, ands, or buts about it. So
4: what am I
7: going to
4: do?
7: Shut up. I guess do it virtually.
4: Oh.
7: Go, do it.
4: Really?
7: Do it, yeah.
4: Would that turn you on if I
7: no,
4: went to
7: see what happens.
5: What the hell?
0: What is, in her opinion, what does virtually mean?
1: Well, I talked to her about a couple options.
0: Okay.
7: Do it and see what happens. You are going to owe, I'm going to have a list of things that you owe me for the rest of our
4: life.
7: Oh, my
4: God. No. But virtual, I won't owe you anything.
7: Yeah, you will.
4: Maybe I'll just hook up with, like, an OnlyFans model.
7: No, stop.
4: What about a robot? Like AI?
7: Sure. That's fine.
0: So... All right, so you've worn her down.
1: So we reached a conclusion.
0: So hold on. So the negotiation went, I don't want to do the threesome. You can do the one-night stand virtually. And then you talked about what virtual is, and you said maybe I'll meet like an OnlyFans person.
1: And then she didn't like that idea, so she settled on AI.
0: And you went, but you kind of did some bad negotiating there because you went right from real human to robot, like so quick.
1: Well, she suggested virtually, but you know what? Keep playing it because she did come around. We talked for a while, and then... She kind of suggested that she might be interested.
7: There's a part of me that wants it. Like, that, how fun could that be? Like, I do see, I mean, it's...
0: What is that? Is sizzling? Is that her armpits?
1: That's bacon.
0: Oh, you guys are
1: making... dessert bacon.
0: Hold on.
1: Rub each other in bacon.
0: Well, you guys have the conversations about the threesomes followed by bacon. It sounds like the greatest house ever.
7: There's a part of me that wants it.
0: Oh, like... What are you cooking right there?
1: We're doing the dishes.
0: Oh, I thought you already had dinner. I was going to say, are you having after dinner bacon? I love what's going on. Your house.
7: How fun could that be? Like, I do see, I mean, especially if this person
4: looks like Taylor Swift.
7: Right.
4: Okay. I knew you were going to say that.
0: So now she's like getting all, if she's physically attracted to the person.
1: Well, now she's like, if it was a person like Taylor Swift, who I'm already in love with. Then we could do it that way.
0: Then her little dummy sexual thing works.
1: Exactly.
0: As long as they look like someone she's already in love with.
1: Yeah. And then I was like, if we were to meet Taylor Swift, and then would you have sex with her? And she was like, well, if we vibed with each other. Yeah, and I was like, well, that's never going to happen.
0: Right. This is such a ridiculous hypothetical because that's never going to happen anyway. So the question is, can we find someone that slightly resembles her if you're drunk enough and the lighting is dim enough?
1: Right. There's a lot of things, variables that have to happen.
0: All right, well, you have between now and Labor Day, but it's like
1: there's a door open.
0: You've laid the groundwork, and it wasn't a no. I mean, it started as like a pretty hard no, and then it ended with like there's some
1: bacon and some maybes.
0: Yes, bacon and maybes.
6: Hey.
0: Yeah, that's right. That's...
1: Come on in.
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10: 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And Nothing But Thieves will be at the Palladium on April 4th. 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
13: I'm Allie. I have my underwear on backwards.
12: Probably. Klein Allie Show. Yeah. Streaming live on YouTube. Sorry, eyes.
13: K-R-O-Q.

0: some of the greatest things we have in this country. Happy 250th birthday, by the way. America came from other countries originally. Everything from meatballs to menage a trois started elsewhere, and that's why we have to look at what's happening around the world and decide, is this worthy of an import, or do we export it and keep it where it is? This one comes to us from South Korea. And it's something that we've talked about versions of, Ali, but I don't think we've ever actually played around with this concept. This would infuriate me so much. Because I would
1: be. I feel like you've inadvertently done this.
0: I have, and I've been fooled, and it's a terrible feeling. But apparently, if you go into this with the intention of this new app that they're using, maybe it changes everything. People save money, lose
1: weight.
0: Will
1: they?
0: I don't know. Listen to this.
2: A South Korean app has gone viral for letting people pretend to order food.
0: So it looks like a food delivery app. Except there's one major difference.
2: Food Never Comes is designed to act like food delivery apps, but nothing actually happens when you hit order.
0: So if you've ever tried to order food and you screwed something up or you didn't actually approve it or send that one final verification or whatever and the food never shows up, that's a terrible feeling.
1: And your wife has done that
0: so
1: many times. I think the last she only ordered utensils,
0: four sets of utensils arrived, but no food.
1: So I had heard about different websites that give you this dopamine hit where you're online shopping, you're buying things, but then when you click buy, you're not really buying anything.
0: Well,
1: you're just pretending to buy.
0: You were saying during Prime days, you were doing a lot of add to cart without actually ever having the intention of.
1: Yeah, and Vanessa has 75 items in her Amazon cart that,
0: that
1: she doesn't buy.
0: That was last week. Who knows what that number's up to now?
3: Actually, also, I pretend to DoorDash all the time.
1: What?
0: You do
4: what?
3: Yeah, because like, I'm like, okay, let's see if there's something I want. And then I'll fill up my car, and then like time has passed, and like now I know that I shouldn't get it. So it's like I'm pretending like, okay, maybe I will get it.
0: You put a whole order, you open up DoorDash, you find that you go scroll through, look at the pictures of the food, you add, add, mm-hmm. you make modifications too and stuff?
3: Yeah, like maybe I'll order it, but then if time has passed where it will, then it's like, okay, well now you can't get it, girl. You took too long.
4: You can still get it.
0: Yeah,
4: it's there for you.
0: Will you wait till the restaurant closes?
1: Yeah. Wait. Now it's past your bedtime.
0: Wait, so you'll put in all the stuff. You'll get excited about
3: it. Like, I'll see my order, and I can be like, okay, you know what? I can make this. I'm trying not to spend money, but I'm also like,
1: so
3: what if?
1: You're basically just testing the waters.
3: Exactly.
1: You're seeing if you really want to order food by ordering the food but not actually ordering it?
3: Yes.
0: But do you ever get, you know, even if your plan is I'm just going to go ahead and get the dopamine hit of putting an order together, do you ever sometimes look at the order and go, that looks good, and then hit send and order
3: it? If it's sushi, I'm like, you know what?
1: I can't make this at home.
0: Yeah. Can't make any of this. So,
1: well, that's interesting, but for me, when I'm ordering food, there is a clear decision that I want food, and I even know what restaurant I want it from, or I know what type of food I want, and then that ordering process is happening immediately because we're all starving.
0: I think this is different.
5: I like set up an order just so I can hit like press and send as I get in the car.
0: Right. Yeah, that's how I think most people look at it. Now, there's people that are going, I think I'm kind of hungry, but I have no idea what I feel like, and then they start scrolling the app. That's when I think you start getting more into the idea of, what could I be eating? I think we're all blown away by the possibilities.
1: See,
0: well, we could be eating anything.
1: If I'm going to fake buy anything, let it be the coolest, biggest thing ever.
0: Why are you going to fake buy like a taco combo platter?
1: Yeah, I'm not going to fake buy ramen. I want to fake buy $1 million mansion.
0: Right. And that's
1: I want to fake buy stuff, like designer clothes or something crazy.
0: But here's the thing that's interesting. No one judges, we don't judge each other that we spend time going on Zillow or Redfin and looking at houses that we know we can't afford.
1: And
0: because
1: being like, that walk-in closet's a little small.
0: Yeah, probably wouldn't buy that one anyway.
1: Only but, three pools? Shut up.
0: But, you know, but we all do that anyway because that's a fun way to live.
1: That's the dopamine hit.
0: But to now.
5: I don't do that.
0: Bring it down to, Jake, I mean, you're a shack guy. You're always going to be a shack guy.
5: Yeah, I look at other shacks.
0: Yeah, Jake looks at other shacks available.
1: No, it's not a shack. Three windows? Whoa.
5: What? Three windows?
0: That's a shack. That's a shed. But
5: that's insane. That's a window per wall.
0: So do we import this, Allie?
2: Nothing actually happens when you hit order. The app is a so-called dopamine site aimed at giving users the buzz of buying something without spending money.
6: I don't like this.
1: Hmm.
0: That's
3: I like it.
0: His opinion, and just so that people don't get confused and accidentally order food that they didn't want to begin with, that's called Nothing Ever Comes or whatever.
1: It's called Nothing. No Food Comes.
0: No Food Comes.
1: But the thing is, if you have this app, don't put it next to your actual DoorDash app.
0: Right.
1: Because if you order for the wrong app, the food won't come. And the right app, it will come.
0: Yeah, this is much funnier as a prank app where I could put it on my friends' phones. And
1: you
0: then
1: just pass it around, guys. Add everything that you want to
0: add.
1: Add
0: what you want. And then just feel
1: nothing's coming.
0: Nothing's arriving.
2: Some people save a lot of money by just pretending. So I know you're big on you're very cost conscious. Mm-hmm. So would that appeal to you in any sense?
6: No, because I got
2: to
6: eat. Then I'm still hungry.
2: Yeah, then you're still hungry.
6: Yeah, I got to eat. I'd rather just go ahead and spend the money and eat.
2: Yeah, I don't know about this. I just think... I mean, we are so deep. It's a dopamine hit, right? So
6: right.
2: When you press buy, it gives you that rush. And then people are saying, hey, I don't actually need the product. I just need the rush of, yeah, I'm with you. Two thumbs down.
0: Boom. All right. Is that an import or export, Allie? What do you think? An app that allows us?
1: I think we should ask her a couple more questions about it, and she'll change her mind again.
0: She could go back. I could see her. She loved it a moment ago. Now she's two thumbs down.
1: You know what? I don't know. Boo. I think I'm going to strongly export this.
0: That's an export. Keep it, South
1: Korea. What a waste of time.
0: That's for you. Omar, is that an import or an export?
4: I'll import it for Vanessa because she enjoys it.
0: What do you have currently, Vanessa, in your DoorDash card? Anything in there?
3: Let's see. Maybe I forgot to delete. Let me see.
0: I'd be curious to see what she's got in there right now.
1: And I wonder if you would just order fantastical foods.
4: Yeah, like decadent stuff.
1: Yes.
4: Like stuff that's like so unhealthy for you, but you would love to eat
1: or
4: it.
1: Or like, tomahawk steak or something to be delivered to your house.
0: Yeah, because it'd be sad if you're playing this little game, this fake dopamine game, and it's like
1: and
0: fast.
1: It's like meal for one.
0: Right. Vanessa, what do you have in there?
3: My car is empty.
0: Oh, I'd like to get you that.
3: Trust me, I do this all the time because it's like, okay, there's a chance I'll buy this, but there's also a chance I won't.
4: Where's your go-to? Like, what restaurant do you always hit up?
0: Where's your fake order?
3: I always go to this one sushi place. This place called Sorona Town for Mexican food.
1: Oh, yeah. Mm-hmm.
3: Sometimes I do ramen. I do a little pho.
0: But these places have never actually delivered you food ever.
3: Yeah, I've ordered food sometimes. But sometimes I look up sandwiches. Which one do I really want? Mm-hmm. Different places.
1: I could see you doing it for a sandwich. That big Italian one. It's got everything on it. I'll just have turkey provolone.
0: Yeah, if you know you're never going to order it, just keep adding more and more. Yeah, double meat. Why not? Triple meat.
3: And then you play with the price. Like, this is possible. But you know what? I'm going to make it.
1: 781 said that they fake order things just like Vanessa does.
0: That's 714
1: said this app is so stupid you wouldn't even have a dopamine high because you know it's not coming.
0: Right, that's the one major difference, right? You would think going into it,
1: It should be like a roulette situation where like every 10th time it does come.
0: But I want to say a bit of a trendsetter here because if you remember during COVID, I started planning and these whole vacations, knowing I was never going to go on these vacations. I was just planning these elaborate vacations and then it came back to bite me in the ass because I accidentally got charged for one of them.
1: So much. The vacation part is the best part. The planning of the vacation is the worst part. I don't want to do all the planning and then not actually have the vacation.
0: All right. We're going to vote export on this one.
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0: Short People, Big Problems, K-Rock, Klein Alley Show. What is going on? How tall are you, and why do you hate? Obviously, there's different reasons. I think pros and cons for both. I'm sure there's a lot of tall people out there that go, you know, life, everyone thinks it's great for us, but socks, starts raining, hits me first. Other people say, being tall sucks, I got to get asked to do a lot of stuff.
1: That extra 0.3 seconds.
0: Yeah, they're getting soaked. How many more drops are hitting them before everyone else? Vanessa claims yesterday they were, her and Johnny were at some college shooting a video. Mm-hmm. And everyone kept trying to pick Vanessa up, even though I don't think that was part of the video.
1: She yeah, it was says, just something I wanted to do.
2: No, he just, one of the directors hoisted her up without her knowing, and then she clearly didn't like it by her facial expression.
3: Wait, for what reason?
2: He put her up on the wall because I'm so
1: what?
2: Tall.
1: Put her up on the wall?
3: What the hell is happening?
2: It was like a rock wall in front of a fountain, so he like hoisted her up, turned around, and just plopped her there like a stuffed animal.
4: And it's also because Johnny's so tall, so when we have to do shots that are next to each other, we look funny. So right. I'm like, ugh.
3: It's great. So it's like Danny DeVito and Arnold
2: right.
3: Schwarzenegger.
2: So Chewbacca and Yoda.
0: So they had to prop you. So they had to prop you on a wall so that you guys could be in the same shot.
4: Yeah, but like getting picked up as like you're a grown ass adult, and then they pick you up like, like come on, dude.
1: It is funny. I've seen one of these commercials that they did before, and they do
0: what
1: weird
0: they,
1: stuff
0: what is this
1: to try
0: for?
1: And. It's for Santa Monica College, I think. But it's like they put Johnny really far away and Vanessa really up close, thinking that it would like even them
3: like
1: out.
3: Like an illusion effect or something.
1: Yeah, but it just looks strange that why are they so far away from each other talking yeah. about the college?
0: And I guess because they need to get in the same shot, but Johnny's yeah. like 6'2 or something like that.
2: I'm 6'4.
0: Johnny's 6'4 and Vanessa,
1: like
0: what?
1: Vanessa,
0: what are you, 4'6? Are you
4: no,
0: the opposite of Johnny?
4: 4'11 and a half.
0: Yeah, so anyway, the two of them can't, it's impossible to get them in the same shot, so they've tried everything. This time they had to tape her to a wall, I guess. Get her in the
1: this director is like Scorsese level, my God.
0: That's incredible.
1: What is he able to do?
0: Must be a good college if they put that much effort in the commercial. So anyway, that being said, we understand that being short comes with challenges, and now there's a bunch of people on the phone that would like to vent about those challenges. We start with David, who's 4'11". Hi, David. Welcome to K-Rock.
5: Being short sucks. I'm 4'11", about 50 years old. Every time I go to the barbershop to get my hair cut, they always put me on that children's, that little wooden plank to raise me up.
3: The booster seat?
5: So I'm, the booster seat to get my hair cut.
0: Wait a minute.
3: Don't they have those little things where they pump it up, and raise the chair?
1: Bar, yeah, they're like,
3: what is happening?
0: Yeah, those chairs go up. Why do they put you on the box of shame?
5: Place where I go, but they always put me on that booster seat to get my hair cut.
0: Why don't you go to a different place, man?
3: Yeah, they're punking you, clearly, man.
1: You should go to a kid's haircut place. Yeah, those chairs go way higher.
0: They can put you in one of those little taxi cabs and cut your hair. Hold on.
1: Yeah, so, 4'11 so, is that's
0: so,
1: pretty short.
0: You know, you don't need to say that, Al. He knows it. But and then every so you go, you dread haircut day because you know that they're going to bring out that box and put you on it.
5: Exactly. But I mean, where I get my haircut, I've been to a lot of places. The place I go right now where they put me in the booster seat, they always do my hair right. But at the same time, it's kind of embarrassing.
0: Yeah, yeah. I would think that's one of those places where you could feel like you are. An equal. You're sitting in a chair. You've got that giant cape blocking most of your tiny little body, and so as a result, you would think that's one of the places where you feel like I've. For anyone who's walking in here, it's the great equalizer.
5: I'll always be with the lollipop.
1: Is it the only place where you feel this way, or is it like do they try and give you a booster seat in restaurants too?
5: Well, not the restaurants, but like I said, mainly when I go get my hair cut, the person's there. He always puts you in the booster seat because I'm a little short. But, I mean, I just do it. I mean, but like I said, I get to leave with a lollipop, so it makes my day a little
1: happier. Yeah, good for you.
0: You make them. You should at least get one. Let's say hi to Lisa on K-Rock. Hi, Lisa. Good morning.
6: Good morning.
0: Hi.
6: Hi, sweet Divots.
0: How tall are you?
6: I'm 5'1". But the most annoying part about being short is that my daughter's 3 years old, and she's more than half my size. So every time I pick her up and tell people I'm her mom, they're like 1,000 follow-up questions. Like, oh, her dad must be a giant. Or, like, how did that come out of you?
1: So those are fun really park awesome. Conversations, yeah. I'm sure.
0: So she's 3 years old and she's already over half your size?
6: Yeah.
0: That's crazy.
1: Wow.
0: I mean,
1: you answer all those dumb questions you just asked?
6: Most of the time I just try and walk away, but it's hard because she's difficult to pick up.
0: Because you have such little legs.
1: Come back here.
0: Trying to walk away from your question, but I can't. These tiny little legs.
1: Damn.
0: Yeah, that's an annoying part about it, I guess, as well. Forget about all the things that physically, you can't do, but it's the questions that come with it.
1: Yeah, I know. And I'm sure you have to answer the same five questions over and over again.
0: Laura, what's the worst part about being short? Welcome to K-Rock. This is little people, big problems or something like that. Hi, what's up?
7: Hi. Going to concerts and just looking at the Jumbotron the whole time because you can't see the stage.
0: Even if you've got great seats, it doesn't matter because if there's one person in front of you, they are blocking you.
7: They stand up and I'm having to look sideways. My son even tried to invent this little step that I could hide and sneak in and put it on the floor. It's horrible.
3: Sound like a munchkin.
0: Yeah, you sound like you're...
1: I am like a munchkin!
0: Wait. Your son invented a little a portable step stool to sneak into concerts?
7: That I could, like, hide in my back or in my front, like, that they won't take it away from me, and then I could step and see the concert.
0: And what happened?
7: No, it worked, but then it's also uncomfortable. And one time I got busted and I had to take it back to my car.
0: I don't know. You remember those Reebok pump shoes? They made your shoes tighter, but they could come up with some version of that, I guess.
1: Give you a couple inches. I do feel really bad at the concerts for short people. Yeah. I think that is a really tough existence. And then you see an artist that you really, really love, and then you don't know what you're taking a gamble every time you go.
0: Susie, what's the worst part about being short? Good morning.
8: Hi, good morning, Sweet Davids. Trying to get anything off of the top shelf of any grocery store ever, especially like heavy stuff like sodas. Like, I'm weak and short, and it's difficult.
1: Well, then you have to ask for help, and there's no help around these grocery stores anymore.
8: Oh, yeah. I've like waited in like the aisle, and like my boyfriend even got me a bunch of like platform chucks so that I'd be a little bit taller, but I still need help.
0: And do you end up just not getting the stuff you really want because it's just too hard to reach, so you end up going with some crappier brand or something?
8: Sometimes.
0: Yeah.
1: Sometimes, that'd be good for me.
8: If I'm there, like, in the morning and there's not a lot of staff around, like, I'm kind of screwed.
0: Yeah, that's tough right there because, I mean, I actually... You know, as much as you guys joke about, you know, me being... There's nothing that makes me feel better about myself than when someone, like... that size will ask me at a grocery store to help them get something off a top shelf.
2: Yeah. I love helping them do that. Like, I love giving them the look because they give you the look like, I need to ask you to help me grab this. And I'm like, girl, I got you. And I grab the huge thing of Coca-Cola or the pasta they can't reach.
1: So you like being tall, obviously, Johnny. There's no downsides?
2: Not at all. Except some cars I don't fit in. But then it's like, why are you driving such a tiny car? Like...
0: Sherry, well, your old car, you couldn't fit in it at all. It was hilarious.
2: Yeah, that was a tiny car. Like, I used to, like, bang my knees in that all the time.
0: Hey, Sherry on K-Rock, what is the worst part about being short for you?
9: Hey, good morning. The worst part is last night my smoke alarm went off.
0: Oh, man.
9: And I tried to get a chair out of the corner to get up there to turn it off, but I was still like 2 inches away from reaching it. So I had to go hunting all over my house for this mini ladder, and I grabbed that and like a wooden spoon from my kitchen to barely be able to reach it.
1: You have to get really creative. Yeah.
0: What do you think about that? Funny. A chair, oh, it is funny. Vanessa, it's funny. A chair, a ladder, and a spoon just to finally push the thing.
1: The smoke alarm,
0: which is there to save your life.
1: And it's beeping at you all the while, which just makes you more annoyed.
0: Shaming you.
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0: You guys seem to like it when we embarrass ourselves.
1: Lucky for us, we do it every day.
0: Happened yesterday two different times. You will decide which one of us made a bigger faux pas. I believe it was you without even a shadow of a doubt. But we will.
1: Well, I didn't do it on camera.
0: Yeah, but it doesn't matter because the way that you made the other person feel was so funny. We were sitting in the office after the show yesterday.
1: Okay, to be fair, I've only met this person one other time.
0: Well, we're sitting in the office, and it's Vanessa, and it's Johnny, it's me. I think Omar's there. Jake's there. I don't know if Jake was there or not yet. I don't remember if it smelled yet. We're all sitting around, and then this intern that we have is sitting there as well. And
1: not even really an intern, a shadow intern. It's a college student that's going to be sitting in on a few of the shows.
2: I feel so bad for these people. All they can do is observe.
0: They're not allowed to do the rules. Right, the rules are so ridiculous. We're not allowed to have them do anything because we can't pay them.
1: It's built-in awkwardness.
0: So she's shadowing, and Vanessa says, "Hey, do you guys mind if?"
1: Do you remember her name?
0: Doesn't matter.
1: Yes,
0: for the point of this story, it doesn't matter.
1: I know
0: matter.
1: Her name. Okay.
3: Go ahead, Klein.
0: Vanessa, what did you say yesterday? Say it.
4: Hey, guys, can we let our intern join you for this interview?
1: No,
0: you didn't say that.
4: And then
0: it
4: said,
0: you didn't say
4: what's her name?
1: No. No.
0: That's not what happened. That's not what happened.
4: Actually, yeah, I don't remember.
0: You don't know how the stories go.
1: Vanessa goes,
0: do you guys mind if Campbell comes and follows you downstairs for the interview? And Allie, and this girl's sitting right between Vanessa and Allie. And Allie looks up and goes, who the hell's Campbell?
1: No, I said, who?
0: Yeah. She goes, who? And this girl, this poor girl.
1: She was like, me?
0: She goes,
2: yeah, what is she, 20, 21?
0: She's 20. She goes,
3: Her face goes red, yeah. So sad.
0: She was so embarrassed. She goes, that's me. Yeah. But Allie goes, who the hell? Like, she said who, but the face Allie gave us, who the hell is Campbell?
1: Okay.
0: And this girl sitting right there goes, that's me.
1: I thought that.
2: And she's come in multiple times.
0: Multiple times.
3: Campbell. Yeah, she even told her nickname is Soup.
1: Yeah, but the way that Vanessa said it, I thought she was mispronouncing something. So I thought she was saying something different. And I was like, who? What? And then I realized she was talking about the intern whose name is Campbell.
0: And then for the next 3 minutes, Allie sat there with a really like, oh, I feel like such an ass face. And this girl looked really uncomfortable as well.
1: So and then she was like, it's okay. I forget my name all the time, too.
0: It was so funny. She tried to make Allie feel better. So then we go downstairs, and waiting for us, unbeknownst to us, is...
1: She gets to awkwardly stand and watch what happened as well. Yeah, she was downstairs during the interview.
0: We go downstairs. We're going to be interviewed by Alina Bovian.
1: Alina.
0: And apparently I was
2: you
0: calling...
2: You instantly become a blithering idiot whenever you're on Hot Women.
1: It was apparent. Yeah.
2: It was crazy. It's crazy to me. I got to maybe dig up some tapes. Do you have any tapes from the topless women that you would interview on Playboy TV?
0: I'm sure I do.
2: I need some of that audio because
0: that
2: I can't imagine you were smooth.
0: No, probably not. But with a Bovian, you know, she was sitting there and...
2: And she's also next level.
0: Next level, and
1: she is gorgeous.
0: Gives us a nice hug, and she smells nice, and she's gonna chat with us, and we're talking, and I thought I was doing a decent job.
1: Congratulations! I knew you'd find a job in no time. Anyway, if you still ever want to come in here, it's open door policy.
0: I don't know if you know those things. What you're saying, and then we're talking.
1: We're doing
0: an interview. It's on camera for LA Magazine.
1: I didn't know you were jealous of the seat I took.
0: Allie, of course, immediately boxes me out and takes the good seat right next to her. So I'm off to the side.
1: I never want to be on all the way on the outside because the camera is not, it's not a good angle for me. It makes my legs look big.
0: That's not the camera's problem. But
1: I just
0: then
1: like to sandwich myself in the middle.
0: We're talking, and a few times I guess I mentioned her during the chat, and I'm like, Alina, you're the reason. She's asking about
1: She said, when did you know that things were turning around for the better? And, you know, we're talking about a few different milestones for the show, and then Klein decides to bring up, well, Alina, when you joined us... That was a real turning point because we realized a legacy journalist like yourself was willing to join us and cross-pollinate these audiences, and she just looked so flattered. Oh,
2: crap,
1: my goodness. Right.
0: Wow. Allie is saying stuff that is so...
1: check the tape when it comes out.
0: Yeah, check the tape. But apparently I did call her...
1: her Alina a couple of times.
0: Yeah, Alina. Tomato, tomato.
1: And
0: same
1: I said,
0: thing.
1: You know, you are the front runner to replace me when I go on maternity leave. And then Klein said, yeah, you know, Alina, you've been our number one pick. And she said, well, if you're going to pick me, at least learn to pronounce my name right.
0: Sass. But Vanessa said maybe that was flirty, right, Vanessa?
4: I would say that's a flirty, like, learn how to say my name. You know what I mean? Like, I'm being sassy, playful.
0: Yep.
3: Also just pissed.
0: So also just kind of angry, also pissed.
2: Get my goddamn name right.
0: Right. So we, so both of us proving that we're not good with names yesterday.
1: And then we went upstairs, finished the interview. It was harmless. It was very nice of her to chat with us. And then Klein, as we're leaving, goes, "Oh, I forgot my backpack downstairs." I was like, "Okay, yeah, you forgot it on accident." Please. Oh no, I gotta go downstairs again by myself and pick up my backpack.
0: You think I left my bag down there on purpose?
1: Of course you did. You wanted.
2: Why would you even take your bag downstairs if you're gonna come back up?
0: Allie and I were.
1: So he could leave it down there.
0: No, Allie and I were.
2: Well, exactly. That's he totally did that on
1: purpose. Sorry, this big heavy backpack. I've gotta get it.
2: Is my kettlebell in here? Oh, look.
1: Sorry, I left my dumbbells.
0: Allie and I were gonna go to the car.
2: And that picture, by the way, Klein's totally trying to flex his muscles.
0: So shut up. Allie and I, you guys are so full.
2: You see his little vein right there?
0: That's so ridiculous. Allie and I were gonna go to our cars first and drop our bags off before we went downstairs to chat, and then for whatever reason, I don't know.
1: Because Campbell was with us, and I thought it would be awkward for us to just walk out to our cars and then come back.
0: Allie goes, "Who are you?" She goes, "Campbell
1: this
0: again."
1: Weird shadower.
0: So we
1: said, "Let's just go down there."
0: Yeah, these interns are really good at shadowing. They really do shadow pretty closely.
1: They have to follow you because they can't get anywhere in the building without you.
0: So we went downstairs, and then I left my bag. But when I went back down there, you'll be happy to know she was long gone.
1: I don't care.
0: She was gone.
1: I hope you did have the opportunity to flirt with her
0: I didn't flirt with her at all. And there was no flirting going on there, but thanks. But
3: did you actually leave your bag?
0: No, no, I did. I left my bag. My bag was down there, and Seki put it outside.
1: Yeah, and then Seki was like, "Let's get some pictures."
0: This was
1: so
0: the
1: we
0: weird
1: got
0: part.
1: Pictures of the three of us, and then he said, "Now I want one with just Klein and Alina."
0: Now this was
1: for when
0: weird.
1: Alina replaces you.
0: Yeah, that's what he said to Allie.
2: And, oh, that's a funny line.
0: It was a great line.
1: And then just because of a formality, I took one with Alina.
0: Yeah.
1: It's like, and now I guess you guys can take a picture.
0: Yeah, that was the weirdest part.
3: And then it could be Klein and Alina.
1: Yeah.
0: It's anyway.
1: And then
0: ready.
1: She made a joke about pushing me down the stairs. It was really funny.
0: Thank you for the text line calling me a simp. I really appreciate that. It's good.
5: Klein Alley Show. Add us to your vision board, along with winning Powerball and marrying someone totally unattainable. Look out, Cher. Daddy's coming. K-Rock.

0: Summer's here. Maybe you've got plans to do some traveling, a road tripping, or you're going to go on one of these trips you won from us at K-Rock. But the real question is, I think that people fall into one of two schools when they go on a trip. They're either the do things.
1: Or not do things.
0: Or no things.
1: I'm usually a do things person on vacation. I know you're a don't do things person. If I go to a new location, I want to explore that location. I want to see what it's like. I want to see what are the things that I have to see that I can't miss. What are the meals I have to eat? What are the views I have to see? But this time around, I'm kind of on board with your...
0: You got to jump on board with the no things. No things takes away all the pressures.
2: Come you get bored in 2 days, Tops.
0: No, you don't.
2: Yep.
0: No things. You do let...
2: Yep, Allie. Don't do it.
0: If you start to get bored, Omar, you do even less things. You just keep eliminating
2: things.
0: Less things.
1: But then I feel like at the end of the trip, I'll be like, I should have done a couple things.
2: Yeah.
1: I'll regret that I didn't.
2: You guys seen my itinerary?
0: Oh
2: right?
0: My God, it's exhausting. You're almost one of the people.
2: I already started planning out because I'm going to Tennessee and Missouri. I already started planning out all the activities.
0: God forbid, his kids want to sit down for 11 seconds. Omar goes,
1: they're down, aren't they?
2: Oh, yeah, they love it.
0: They have no choice. They're terrified. They're terrified if they stand up to Omar and say, I need a break. I want to do a no things day. Omar's going to
2: go on a trolley tour, riverboat tour.
1: Yeah, but Clyde, maybe that's why
2: you're... We're going to go to the Grand Ole Opry.
0: Oh my God.
1: That sounds terrible.
0: Every single one of these.
3: Less things.
1: Doesn't sound fun for kids.
0: I'm a no things, because if you're a go on vacation and do things person, you're the type of person that comes back and goes, I need a vacation from that vacation.
1: I mean, I do feel a little sleep deprived and everything and tired.
0: If you're a no things person, you come back and you feel recharged because you did nothing. What'd you do? I did nothing. Where'd you go? I don't know. Went to Mexico. I went somewhere. What'd you do?
1: What do you do there? Nothing. I didn't leave the resort
0: but
1: once.
0: There are certain places, like where Omar's going, you kind of can't do no things because that's a place where you're supposed to go around and see some stuff.
2: Sightsee.
0: There is certain areas. If you're going to any place that would be, quote, tropical or have like a pool, good hotel pool situation or a beach, that's more welcoming to the no things.
1: So we're doing a family trip to Hawaii with my mom and the stepdad and the kid. It's
0: no
1: like
0: things.
2: There's so many things to see there.
1: Exactly. And there is an itinerary. There's a group itinerary, and then each family has made their own separate tab with their own itineraries. I don't know where we're going to fall on this itinerary, because I can join in all the things that they have planned, or I can opt out and just not do any of the things.
0: Yeah, no things. Telling you,
2: No. You got to do the ATV thing where, you know, they guide you through Jurassic Park locations.
0: They always try.
1: Sounds good for a pregnant person.
0: They always, it's always.
2: You're not that pregnant.
0: You got to fill, whenever you do things, you got to fill up paperwork. You got to sign waivers. You got to go somewhere. You got to usually meet a bunch of other strangers that are all sunburned too.
1: The ATVs sound fun.
0: You think to yourself, you know what's fun? Doing no things and sitting around and then sitting around some more.
2: What about that fake meat factory? You got to go see that.
1: Fake meat factory?
2: Yeah, what is that
0: spam,
2: fake meat?
0: The spam factory.
2: Yeah.
1: They can go to the spam factory?
0: I think they love spam in Hawaii.
3: Is that from Hawaii or just popular there?
2: I think they have a factory there.
0: Allie, if you don't go to the spam factory,
1: that's something to do.
3: You are the spam factory.
0: Yeah, we should make up a bunch of stuff that Allie can't possibly do.
1: I'm checking in for two under spam factory, please.
0: I think that...
1: Don't your kids get bored?
0: I don't care.
1: Oh.
0: It's a no things trip.
1: See, that makes it your problem. If there's nothing to do, then it comes back on you. You have to plan things so that they...
2: Probably not even if you're going to hang out by the big beach, you're going to get like a boogie board or something?
0: No.
2: Nothing?
0: That's too much of a thing.
1: Maybe plan a snorkel?
0: Grab
1: a snorkel?
0: Oh, terrible. People's mouths all over that
1: thing.
0: You
1: don't want to
0: see
1: fish.
0: The gross people that get out and put that thing in the little saltwater bucket, and then the next people grab it out and they put it in their mouth.
1: I think it's funny when they decide to clean it. They're like, here's how you clean your goggles. And then just rub it around, and you're like, ew.
0: And then they go, wait, that's not yours. Grab that one over there. We just cleaned it.
3: Thank you for your
1: movie. This will help me see the sea turtles.
0: Oh, this is great now. I can see the sea life through all this phlegm in my goggles.
1: Right, so I could do nothing, or I could hike Makalakahoa Falls Trail.
0: The answer is, like everything, right, you want to have some sort of balance. I think Omar's is way too far on one side, because every goddamn second is completely...
2: You're going to go see Third Man Records,
1: too. If I plan two to three things.
0: I think one thing.
3: I got one thing.
0: Yeah, one thing seems like if you're lucky enough to have a couple of days where you can have a day or two of nothing, then followed by that one day in the middle where you do a thing, and then two more days to recover from that thing, then you've, I think, planned out your week
1: so
0: properly.
1: So it is like there's a day where they're all going to the spa. I'm not doing that. But is that classify as a thing?
0: That's more of a thing than I'd like.
1: Because this is like there's reservations being made. It's like planning, which seems like too much work. I don't want to plan anything.
0: Yeah, so just showing up and sitting somewhere.
1: I want
0: until they tell you
1: it's
0: time to check out, and then they go, "You got
1: to
0: stop sitting here and check out now." You go, "All right, well, that's what I did."
1: That's Hawaii for you.
0: It's
1: an imprint of my ass in the sand.
0: If you look that way, you'll see the ocean. I don't want to bother. I don't want to see the ocean. I just want to sit right here.
1: Hold on, you can't see it. Yeah, you can see it.
0: Now take a look. You solve that problem. Are you a thing people or a no thing people? That's a good question. And you will ponder it, I'm sure. Oh, yeah, someone says you got to go to the McDonald's in Hawaii. They got the delicious spam dishes there. So now you got something to do.
1: That's a thing.
0: That's a thing. 1, 2.

0: G-O-A-T. Good life.
1: My topic is itchy ass.
2: Yeah, definitely.
1: This is a totally drunk message, client Allie. Sorry. I just had a frog stuck in my throat. I love you all.
0: 1-844-956-GOAT is the GOAT line. 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
4: Fog in the morning, gradual clearing with highs in the 70s.
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0: WBR Klein Alley Show. Good morning. Get into your news in just a moment. Before we actually get to the news, though, we have some sad news to share with you that was waiting for us this morning on the GOAT line. This will be a bit of an alarming announcement for some people. And I know that we're dealing with a lot of ups and downs and a lot of announcements. And then there's another one that we have to now process, Alley.
1: Klein and Alley, it's Pantyhose Greg here with an official announcement. For the next month, I'll be taking a sabbatical. I won't be calling into the GOAT line or nothing like that, and I won't be available for any phone calls.
0: So he's letting us know now.
2: Shoot.
0: For the next month, he will be unavailable, and he will not be leaving his normal 47 messages a day on the GOAT line.
2: This is like when people announce that they're doing a digital detox.
0: Yeah, I will not
2: like,
0: be
2: I
0: on
2: don't
0: Instagram.
2: Care.
0: Do not look for me or DM me. I will not be checking DMs.
2: If you're upset, I know that it can be disorienting not seeing my posts, but I will not be there.
0: So I know
2: what's going on
0: at
2: rehab?
0: I know people are very, he's very polarizing, this Pantyhose Greg guy. Some people like him. I haven't met anyone who likes him. A lot of people don't like him, including Shia LaBeouf. He's got a bunch of celebrities that don't like him, but he will not be joining us for the next month, and there will be no messages from Pantyhose Greg.
1: Take a month off just to see if I age like fine wine or not. Okay, people? Pantyhose Greg here. See you in September.
0: Oh, he's gone. Well,
3: that's
0: there,
3: 2 months.
0: That's a long time. That's a 2 months.
2: Woo! You got 2 whole months.
3: Let me tell you something. He called 5 minutes later.
2: He did?
3: Pretty much, yeah.
0: There's another message from him right after announcing his sabbatical. Well, there you have it. Pantyhose
2: this is like
0: Greg.
2: Brad Williams telling us he's taking the summer off.
0: I know.
2: This is all BS.
0: Of course. As soon as there's a paying gig, he's going to jump on it.
2: Totally.
0: Let's get to this. Your news starts now, and then a brand new hour of the show will begin.
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2: Okay, so the news broke late yesterday in the show about LeBron James officially leaving the Lakers. Seems like a pretty done deal, though Klein, you seem to think that this was all a bargaining chip to get a better deal. How do you feel about that now?
0: I feel less confident now about that statement I made yesterday.
3: Hey, you're dead, son.
0: To be honest, the way it was worded, even though it was an official statement, it felt not like it was a done deal. Because it wasn't like LeBron is moving to Golden State, or LeBron is taking there's a couple of rumors.
5: The statement did say he was done with L.A. He was going to play elsewhere, though.
0: Elsewhere, right.
5: Right.
0: Yeah, no, I know.
5: Okay, so how much more definite do you need?
0: It seemed to me...
2: He's playing for the Idaho Elsewheres.
0: That they were...
3: I love that team.
0: It seemed like they were playing a little, like, hardball, a little...
5: I can see what you're
0: I thought it was one of those... Yeah, I can tell there's a lot... There's some sort of animosity between LeBron and the Lakers organization, which I can't figure out from
2: it
0: LeBron's
2: side. It is sort
0: side,
2: of like a, basically announcing a breakup.
0: It's a toxic relationship. Yeah. It's always felt like that way, which is weird because it feels like the organization is bent over backwards.
2: Well, and it kind of felt like he was calling the shots from day one. It's like, I'm joining the Lakers. Here's how I want the team to be run. Here's who I want on the team. My son, I want him on the team.
0: Put him on, change out coaches to find someone that he's okay with. I mean, there's
2: a lot
0: of moves that
2: were
0: made.
2: Resentment there by them.
0: I want to be number 23. Yeah, now I want to be number 6. Now I want to be. I mean, it just seemed like there's a lot of stuff that was happening. And
2: I just don't know how many bargaining chips he still has left now that he's so much older. You know what I mean? And it's not like he was doing crazy well. Like, he's doing well because he's still LeBron James, but it's not like they can't live without him at this point.
0: Well,
2: but
0: Luka's the best player on the Lakers.
2: By
0: far. No question about it. And I think that's hard for him to accept. So now he wants to put together this old squad. The Golden Girls, or what do we call the Golden Girl State, or whatever we're saying, and his idea is if we can get a bunch of old people together, then I will look good compared to all these other old players.
2: Well, he also did the Lakers dirty because he waited until his son's contract with the Lakers became fully guaranteed for $2.3 million he announced he was leaving. So that...
5: What a dad.
2: That came through Monday, and then Tuesday he announced, I'm leaving the Lakers, and it is kind of like an ex breaking up with you, but then leaving you with, like, their sickly pet.
5: More importantly, it looks like Klein's going to lose this bet against Jake. What's on the table, guys?
0: No, we never.
5: I know. Let's discuss.
0: We never really got into what the bet was about. I said that I still think there's a chance LeBron plays as a Laker next
5: season.
0: Right,
5: now it's looking
3: double or nothing.
5: No.
0: I mean, figure out what you want to bet, Jake, because I still think.
3: Want to shave your head again?
0: Not really.
2: Now let's not do head shaving again.
3: Want to buy me 4 pizzas?
0: That doesn't do anything for anyone other than you.
2: 4 pizzas?
3: That's what a bet is.
5: Four pizzas.
2: That's such a strange second choice.
0: Why would LeBron playing at any other team result in me buying you 4 pizzas?
3: Because I like the pizza.
2: You didn't round up to 5.
0: It's unbelievable.
3: No, wait, hey, what's LeBron's number?
2: You know what? The number.
0: I'm just going to accept that because it's like the least.
2: Just say yes.
3: 23 pizzas.
0: I don't want to talk about
2: guy
0: it.
2: Four pizzas.
0: I don't want to talk about it anymore. Four pizzas is yours. Great. Done.
2: I do think it's interesting, Omar, that you say, what a great dad. It's so many people are saying he's the best dad ever. And I'm like, I think that he's doing his son a disservice.
5: Why?
2: By just
5: he
2: being
5: sucks,
2: like,
5: doesn't he?
2: Yes, but I know you suck, so I'm just going to use my power to make sure that you have some kind of career instead of making him work for it himself.
6: But
2: hey, you're not good
6: James,
2: enough.
6: He has nothing to ever prove anymore. His whole life is set for him. He doesn't have anything to prove.
2: He's
6: at all.
2: A joke.
0: You're wrong, dude. You guys are wrong because you don't think about it in the same way that Tom Brady couldn't step away when it was. You know, these guys are used. They need to be winning. They have something in their blood that we don't have because we're fine at mediocrity.
2: They want to.
5: Are you talking about Bronny
2: themselves?
5: Or LeBron right now?
0: I'm talking
2: Bronny
0: about
2: Bronny. Does not challenge.
5: Bronny does not have that.
2: He
5: so
2: doesn't
5: good
2: care.
5: Dad, he recognized that my son's a loser. I'm going to get him a couple of $1 million. What's,
2: and he's
5: what's
2: just
5: wrong
2: like, thanks, Dad.
5: What's yeah, the, exactly.
2: Dribble, dribble.
0: In the last,
5: dribble, dribble,
0: in the
5: right.
0: last 24 hours, what was a
5: here
0: big,
5: you go. Ah, nothing but net.
0: What's right. a bigger announcement?
5: I mean,
0: that,
5: air ball.
0: That Bronny is leaving? I mean, LeBron is leaving the Lakers or this?
1: Bronny now is Penny O'Grady. Official announcement.
0: They're both big announcements, right? They're both taking some time away from LA.
2: Both breaking. It's summer vibes for everybody. Let's not forget that it's not just people who are excited about summer. It's the criminals. They're excited about new ways to rob you, and right now they are targeting surfers by dressing up as fishermen and then robbing their vehicles and taking them on joy rides while they surf. Listen to this.
7: This morning, local officials are warning San Diego surfers about a string of car thefts happening just after they hit the water. The Regional Auto Theft Task Force says suspects, sometimes disguised as fishermen, watch surfers hide their keys, then steal their cars and go on shopping sprees using stolen credit cards. This is some of the thousands of dollars in merchandise investigators have recovered. Authorities have also recovered stolen vehicles and keys and believe there may be even more victims.
2: I imagine that there are a lot more victims. This is probably a regular occurrence. Now that I think about it, I'm like, oh, yeah, of course, they don't have their keys with them while they're surfing. So where they hide them?
0: Right.
2: Like under
0: also,
2: the wheel? Yeah. Where? How many places can you hide a key?
0: What an easy disguise to be a fisherman. That's like all you need
2: I'm
0: is a stick.
2: I'm just a guy with a bucket.
0: Sticking a string in a bucket.
2: Yep.
0: And people go, oh, look the other way. That guy's
2: oh, that's just
0: here.
2: A sad fisherman just, trying to catch his breakfast.
0: Just here for the fish. Meanwhile, you're sitting there looking around and you see all the surfers, although the reality is, What do the surfers have? You would think a lot of times they are, you know, I would imagine they know that they're not going to put, you know, valuables. And if that's the situation, the cars are there.
2: Yeah, but they can just take the car.
0: But I feel like that at all beach parking anyway. I feel like that's always, I'm always on high alert at the beach parking. They have all the signs because people know that you're probably
2: going to. There's so many people casing
0: there. They also
2: yeah.
0: know you're going to be away from your car for hours at a time.
3: They can't
5: but also,
3: hear
5: don't
3: crap.
5: Mess with the surfers. They're the most chill people on the planet.
2: And then they get back to their
5: you know?
2: Car and they're like, no.
5: Yeah. They're like, oh, I'm going to go catch another wave. Then.
2: Yeah, I guess I'll go back
5: out. You know? Yeah.
2: And then Disneyland is giving you a new opportunity, a new way to enjoy Disneyland this summer. This is they are doing like a summer nights thing that's happening for a limited time, and basically what they're doing is you can pay $59 to only visit the park in the evening. So this is starting mid-July, July 12th. It's going all the way through August 5th, and Sundays through Wednesdays you can visit the park. In California Adventure you get there after 5. Disneyland, you get there after 7, and you get to just enjoy all the rides until midnight at Disneyland and 10 p.m. or I think 11 at California Adventure, but I think it's pretty sweet.
0: You don't have to be one of those childs, because usually when you get some sort of a great deal, they're like, you know, applies to children under 12. You're like, oh, damn it, that's not me.
2: I know.
0: It's for adults.
2: I hate it when they're like, are there any discounts, anything? Nope, not a senior. Nope, not a kid. Damn it.
0: Finally.
2: Just a regular adult.
0: Covered in body hair, and you've got credit card debt, there's something for you. That's what it's all about.
2: Yeah.
0: We'll get into a brand new hour of the show in moments. Royal Otis has some upcoming shows this month, and it's the beginning of Jason. We'll get into all that coming up later this morning. K-Rock.

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2: Hello, Glenn and Ellie, you little bitch.
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3: Good morning, everybody.
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1: Whoa, sweet damn steak, did you see that?
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2: 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The show started. Show started.
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9: Hell yeah. Move over, May Gray. Goodbye, June Gloom, and welcome July Fry. We are expecting very hot, very sunny temperatures, although it doesn't seem that way right now. But let's go. Bring it on, baby. We are in July, and welcome. Klein Alley Show begins right now. A brand new live show for the next 4+ hours together. My name's Klein. There's Alley.
10: Morning.
9: That is DJ Omar Khan right there.
11: Hello.
9: The audio sniper. That's Jake the Nerd.
11: How's that?
9: And in the back, taking them calls and getting ready, Postmaster Johnny and producer Vanessa. Very excited about all things that happened yesterday. Vanessa was watching Mexico soccer.
10: Ooh, I was watching that too.
9: I think all of us watched some Mexico soccer yesterday, and that was great. And of course, you know, still recovering from the big LeBron announcement. Although I think we are the first person to play this bit of audio that he released in the last few moments.
12: Look, I just want to win, but that can't happen with certain players who can't hit a simple layup. I'm talking about Bronny James. Learn to shoot, bro.
9: It's crazy,
10: Bronny.
9: He didn't even learn his son's name.
11: Bronny.
9: Didn't even learn his son's name.
10: He's
9: for that
10: mispronouncing
9: dumb
10: his own kid's name.
9: I get it. Hey, put some respect on that name.
10: But that's Bronny. Definitely him.
9: Guy wants definitely 100% LeBron. Thank you for that statement. Go ahead, news. Run wild with it. That's the official statement. He wants to win, and he can't possibly do that with players that can't hit simple layups like Bronny James. We should have looked at that and maybe found a better version on the AI
10: Probably
9: program.
10: Should have spelled that differently.
9: Oopsies.
10: We'll make some improvements.
9: If you were watching soccer yesterday, and perhaps you've come around on your love or hate of soccer, I know that we've talked about it. People have flip-flopped opinions, you know, that this doesn't get the respect in this country of the other sports. And now with the World Cup, all of a sudden people are finding themselves all caught up in football action.
10: I'm caught up in everybody else's reactions. I'm caught up in the incredible Team Mexico fans and the incredible fans of, you know, every team that has had decades of drought, right? And seeing them have their moment. That's what I'm excited about. I'm watching more games now, and I'm watching with mild interest, which is a big step up.
9: Here's just some of the excitement that was waiting this morning on the goat line.
2: Oh, yeah. I remember, let's go Mexico. Woo! On the way to the path. Let's go.
9: This is very excited. This
10: probably
9: guy.
10: The lowest energy celebration.
2: Mexico, everyone.
9: Yeah, that guy partied so hard, he has nothing left in the tank to leave that message. But then there's this person that would like to save soccer once and for all, and I think that this is something that we should have a serious discussion about. If you're bored with a 0-0 game before it goes to penalty kicks, is this the greatest solution and potentially the greatest thing that could happen to the sport of soccer ever?
13: Hey, guys, sweet dibs. I think the way to fix soccer is, like, if it's 0-0 at halftime, the second half, you put one more soccer ball on the field. You play with two soccer balls at the same time.
10: That would be amazing.
13: Up the action, you know? I think that's a viable option.
9: It's great.
10: Not only viable, they should do that for every sport.
9: I don't think
10: two baseballs, two footballs, two basketballs.
9: That seems extreme. The two soccer one, that actually is something that would be pretty exhilarating, I think, to watch.
10: Well, the field is massive. Having two balls, I feel like, would be no issue at all.
9: I mean, that's a whole different game right there.
10: Then you got to make a choice. Which one am I going after?
9: Right. I think it's a great idea for the ADD world that we live in.
11: One of them secretly has, like, a grenade in it, and it blows up, like, within, like, 5 minutes.
10: A grenade or a stripper.
9: You hear that, soccer? We've saved you. We've saved you.
11: A tiny stripper.
9: That's right. It would be very – we had a good idea. And now we've made it a terrible idea. A lot of ridiculousness to kick off the show today. We will get into everything we have in store for you, including your access to multiple water parks in Southern California and Monster Jam tickets. America, K-Rock.

0: K-Rock, we are Klein Alley Show. Thanks for hanging out this morning. You can watch us. We're streaming live on YouTube right now. If you need the company, if not, you can just continue to let us hang out in your ear holes for a little bit. This morning gets you into all them water parks, not one, not two, but three. Wild Rivers, Knott's City, and Six Flags Hurricane Harbor, Los Angeles. Give you some summer plans so you are not overheated at any point, as we are now officially in the month of July, and tickets to go to Monster Jam, because nothing says America like monster trucks and water parks.
1: Yeah, that's America. Is it America's biggest contribution to the world?
0: There's a lot of questions about it. A list has been released, 250 years. What are our biggest contributions? Most of the things we love, this is why whenever we say import-export, we talk about how meatballs and menage a trois started elsewhere. We brought them here. But what are the greatest things that we've contributed to the world, like the deep-fried Oreo? That's all ours, baby.
1: Or gun violence.
0: Chicken Charlie, you made that happen. Yeah. Gun violence. We popularized, but I think it was around long before us. But we'll get into that a little bit later today as well. And then the thing that I'm looking forward to most, it's our annual roundup of why do you not have all your fingers? Because this week is the last week that some people will have all their fingers because of every year, no matter how many times we're warned, someone's going to get drunk, light off some fireworks, and lose a finger.
1: And I think we're going to lose double the fingers this year because it's America 250.
0: 250. So people are going to be even more excited playing with fireworks. And
2: worth it.
0: I think worth it. And if you remember,
2: yeah, totally.
0: This is, I believe Jake says in the history of this show, this is the favorite line that he ever heard from any of our callers.
3: One of my favorites, yeah.
0: And it happened during this conversation a year or so ago about why you don't have all your fingers. And this will be your inspiration for later today. A terrible day for dogs and lesbians, missing fingers and loud noises. It's never good. And this guy called to share with us why he did not have all of his fingers, and he gave us one of the greatest lines ever on the history of the show.
4: I lit a ton of fireworks, but I never lost a finger, and I started truck driving, so I hit the pin with a hammer, and thank God I didn't lose my whole hand, but it crushed my fingers. But I FaceTimed my wife, and I said, I think I'm going to lose my fingers.
0: You're not going to get these anymore on date night, you showed her.
4: Yeah, she gets the nubber.
0: She gets the nubber.
3: It's still funny.
0: One of the classic lines in the history of the show.
1: And I wonder how they're doing.
3: I bet they're doing great.
1: I bet they're doing great.
0: Yeah, if she's getting the nubber, she's probably happy.
4: Yeah, she gets the nubber.
0: And still gets the nubber after all these years.
3: It still makes me laugh.
0: Every time Jake says that's one of the greatest lines ever. So in honor to that and to everyone, and the final week for some people to have their 10 fingers, we will get your stories as to why. And maybe it's not firework related. Probably not. But
1: always
0: why,
1: a good story, though, why, usually.
0: Usually a great story as to why you don't have all your fingers. That'll be coming up later this morning on the show as well. And in a moment, your chance to take Ali's money. Get it while you can. 800-520-1067. 5 questions about things happening in the world. 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

0: Rock. We are Klein Alley's show. If you'd like to take $100 of Alley's money, now would be a great time to call us. 800-520-1067. Perhaps you've heard it before, but never called to play the game. Five questions all about things happening in the world. They are pretty easy today. Some days are more difficult than others. Today, easy day to beat Alley. Once again, she got that pregnancy brain that will later be replaced by mommy brain. And basically, anything she says stupid over the next 2-3 years, she'll have an excuse for.
1: And then just dementia brain. Just there's a bunch of different kinds. None of them are normal brain.
0: Stoner brain. I mean, there's just so many that you could include here. But if you'd like to take her money and you're up for the challenge, you can call us now at 800-520-1067. We've got five questions here about things going on in the world that are not just about LeBron James, believe it or not. It would be funny if the answer to every question is just about LeBron James, but that is not the case.
1: Name a few teams he could go to. Question 1 through 5.
0: Yeah, there's a lot of speculation about that. Of course, you got some World Cup action happening later today as well, but there's many things to be excited about. The real answer, though, is will you get these questions right when Allie gets them wrong? She will leave the studios, and if you're new to the show, every morning around this time, a chance to win her money as she exits. She will not hear any of these questions. You get to go first. We will then score it together, and at the end, we'll figure out if you did better than she did, and if you do, then she will be forced to give you her money. Of course, ties go to the house. That's the one caveat. And we say good morning right now to, let me say, where are we going today? Gardena. We going to Julio. Let me say hi to, hey, Julio, good morning. You're on K-Rock. Hi.
2: Hey, good morning.
0: Good morning, good morning. Feeling smart?
2: Sure.
0: All right, we'll go with that as confidence. Five questions about things happening in the world. If you do better than Allie, you get paid, and here we go.
3: Allie knows the news.
0: LeBron James leaving Los Angeles, that was announced, but another Los Angeles basketball superstar is leaving another team. This time we go to Canada. Which other player announced they are leaving L.A. yesterday?
2: Pass
0: on one. We go to question number two. The co-writer of one of the most played songs at any wedding you've ever been to has died at the age of 74. What song was this man responsible for writing? One of the most played songs.
2: Macarena.
0: We go to question number three. Stanley from The Office has opened up a store in Sherman Oaks. What type of store did Stanley, that's his character's name, but he's an actor, open up in Sherman Oaks? Big news story.
2: Office supply store.
0: Office supply. That would make perfect sense for a guy that started in The Office. We go to question number four. 7-Eleven celebrating the 60th anniversary of the Slurpee with a limited edition flavor based on what soda?
2: Mountain Dew.
0: And finally, we go to question number five. When in doubt, Mountain Dew is always a good guess. This is your fifth question, a chance to take Allie's money. There is a world record that is attempting to be broken on the 4th of July this year at the National Mall. What is the world record that they believe that they will be able to break on the 4th of July at the National Mall?
2: Mass capacity?
0: Mass capacity? All right. I'm going to go ahead and write that down. Let's bring Allie in. We'll score it together. Once again, these are five questions, all technically about things happening in the news. And let's see how you do. Once again, Allie's money could be yours, Julio. Get ready to cash that check. Although, I think we send you a gift card, so no taxes. You hear that, government? You're not getting any piece of this. It's Allie's gift card.
1: Hello, yes, I send it in the form of a gift card.
0: Because Allie cannot send cash in the mail anymore. We were told that she can't do that.
1: Or checks.
0: Stop sending personal checks because she's not old. So she can't write checks. Question number one. LeBron James leaving Los Angeles, big story yesterday, but another superstar LA basketball player is leaving another LA team to go to Canada. Which other player is out?
1: Yes, I believe that would be Kawhi Leonard.
0: Kawhi Leonard of the Clippers is gone back to Toronto, and it's interesting because, you know, that story, talk about the worst possible day to make a major announcement, or maybe the best day, I don't know, it really kind of slipped under the radar if you think about it.
1: It's definitely like the Timu version of the LeBron announcement.
0: Yeah, I know, so I don't know if that was the big plan or that just happened, but regardless, two superstars leaving Los Angeles as of yesterday, at least in the world of professional basketball. He did not get that right. Allie goes up 1-0 as we go to question number two right now. The co-writer of one of the most overplayed wedding songs of all time has died at the age of 74. What song was this person responsible for co-writing?
1: That would be the YMCA, and according to them, that song is not gay.
0: Yeah, there's. I don't know how that song's not gay. That seems to be, it's officially a gay anthem, and watching anyone even do those, trying to, you know, as a bad speller, it was very difficult for me to do that dance, but watching anyone attempt to YMCA is super gay looking.
1: If you have those different personalities, all the cop, the, what is it, Native American guy, and they're all doing the YMCA dance, it's a, you're at a gay party.
0: Yeah, I guess, but I think that
1: it's a great party.
0: But that song also came out, I think, in the 70s, and everything seemed kind of gay in the 70s, right?
1: There's a lot more hip thrusting.
0: We go to question number three. Allie's up 2-0 right now as we go to question number three. Stanley from The Office, actor who played Stanley in The Office, has opened up what store in Sherman Oaks?
1: God, I'm so jealous. I wish I could open a honey-baked ham store.
0: Wow, look at you crushing it today, and Allie knows the news. He is the proud owner of a honey-baked ham store. And as someone who lives close to Sherman Oaks, I'm just happy that I'm getting
1: another stop on the way home.
0: A honey-baked ham store. That's,
4: what do they sell there? Just,
1: just ham?
0: Ham. I think they tried to diversify their portfolio, and they did other. It wasn't just full-size hams. I think you could get ham bites.
4: Oh, okay. And that didn't work?
0: And I think also you could buy just the honey sauce or whatever to put on other things.
1: Really?
0: I think so. But, yeah, it's all about the giant ham.
4: Just the giant ham, yeah.
1: Well, if it's the same as, like, that company, I know they also, around Thanksgiving, they have, like, all the fixins that you can buy with it.
0: But, listen, I'm going to buy a honey-baked ham from Stanley if I got the choice. We go to question number four. Slurpee celebrating its 60th anniversary, maybe not the same buzz as the America's 250th anniversary, but what soda is going to be doing a limited edition Slurpee drop to celebrate the 60th anniversary at 7-Eleven?
1: Can you repeat the question?
0: What soda is going to be doing a limited edition Slurpee to celebrate?
1: Mountain Dew?
0: Mountain Dew, great guess. That's what he said as well. Of course you guys are right. Everyone
1: really
0: loves viral Mountain Dew news. And that's America, baby. Mountain Dew Slurpee is coming to 7-Eleven for a limited time only. And we go to this final question. Allie, you are on the verge of a clean sweep, which has not happened in a while. That would be five in a row.
1: Sweep.
0: We go question. Get Allie a broom, not for the sweep, but because the studio's getting dirty.
1: Yeah, I know.
0: Question five. There is a world record that is attempting to be broken on the 4th of July at the National Mall. What is the world record that they believe they will be breaking this year on the 4th of July at the National Mall?
1: The National Mall?
0: That's what they call that area in D.C., kind of by all the monuments, the big grassy area by like...
1: Really? Is it biggest attendance or something?
0: Yeah, he said it was going to be an attendance thing, but the goal is they are going to light off more fireworks than ever before.
1: Okay.
0: They have 850,000 fireworks from 10 different sites.
4: Whoa.
0: That they plan on lighting off,
1: it's
0: and that will be
1: unnecessary.
0: That's some sort of amazing. So, Julio, you didn't play the game great, so Allie keeps her money at least for another day. And what must you shamefully admit over the airwaves of K-Rock? Go ahead.
2: Hi, Dios mio. I'm Julio from El Monte, and Allie knows the news.
0: I do hope that we add "Ay Dios mio" to all people who don't win. Allie knows the news. If you play and you lose, you must start all concession speeches with the "Ay Dios mio."
1: Yeah, it's only right.
0: We got
1: new requirement.
0: Much more to get into on the show today, including some drama, baby mama drama, with the throat goat. That's all coming up on K-Rock.

0: J-Rock Klein Alley Show. If you're feeling extra patriotic this time of year, it makes sense. We're in the month of July. America is still, at least right now, in the World Cup. And we've got a big birthday to celebrate, 250th anniversary. It's funny you play that clip, Alley, Omar, because there's been a request for the Audio Sniper to get everyone in the patriotic feels of the month ahead. And I don't know. We don't do song requests a lot of times on the show. But here is a request to kick off the month of July, and that was one of the three sounds that was requested. So here we go. Let's see if the Audio Sniper can deliver.
1: 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Can I get some Alley clips to celebrate the 250th birthday of America? Can I get a America followed by a ba-ba-ba, followed by a English? Do you speak it? Fire away.
0: That's that guy's got a very special request from the Audio Sniper for a back-to-back-to-back American trilogy of sound effects provided by our very own Alley Johnson. Whenever you're ready, Audio Sniper.
2: I have so much.
0: Fire away. Fire away.
2: Son of a bitch.
3: I'm not, yeah, that sucks, huh?
4: Not going to help you.
0: You just played one of them.
2: I know, but I can't find the America one, the one he wanted me to start with.
0: I can't find Alex in America.
4: How did you spell America?
0: That's the question.
2: Well, the problem is that the program I use does not have a search feature, which is what I'm moving. Yeah.
0: How do you find anything?
4: Yeah, how the hell do you find it if you can't search
0: just
4: for it?
2: Oh,
0: guessing?
2: Just memory. Yeah,
4: what?
2: Just memory.
0: Jesus
2: yeah, because I know where the... I know where that is, and I have about 20 different pages open here, and I know where... the other one, the...
4: English, do you speak?
0: Okay. But, two out of three.
2: America, I'm not sure exactly where that is.
0: Well, you'll have this entire segment to find it, because we're going to talk right now about the greatest contributions that this country has ever made to the world. And I know that the argument is that, listen, I understand why people don't like America, same way people don't like the Dodgers, if you're not in L.A., because you go, it's not fair. They've got all the best stuff and the best players and the best budgets, etc., and it's ruining baseball. And some people feel that way about this country, and there's plenty of things to not like about America, but consider some of the many other options out there. I think that in some ways we're lucky.
4: There it is. Hi.
0: I'm with that woman right there. So they've decided over our 250 years on this planet as a country, these are the greatest contributions, and let me know if you agree with this list or not. This is according to a one of those polls, a CBS News poll, Alley. The airplane was at fifth place. 4% people feel that the airplane, which we get credit for, thank you, Wright Brothers, is an American contribution, and if you've flown by travel by airplane recently, you know it's not that great anymore.
4: Yeah, kind of like, I can see at the time that it's pretty incredible, and yes, we do fly, you know, people fly all over the world every single day, millions of people, but still, eh.
0: Right, the experience.
4: If they took it away, it wouldn't be that revolutionary.
0: I mean, I think it was a great contribution when everyone was wearing a three-piece suit and smoking a cigarette, having like a nice carved lamb chop and coach.
4: Yeah,
0: that was cool.
4: Everyone was so excited and surprised when they made it.
0: And they'd all clap.
2: Wait, yeah. You're telling me, Ali, if they took away the planes, you wouldn't have a strong reaction to it? You'd be like, whatever?
4: I'd go back to ships.
2: Really?
4: Yeah, go on a ship.
2: It takes so long to get
4: it. It takes like 3 weeks to get somewhere.
5: Get to Missouri.
0: Ali's a ship person. Ali's a ship person.
4: I'm a shipper.
0: She's a shipper. All right. Just above that was the telephone, the invention of the telephone.
4: Get out of here.
0: Alexander Graham Bell, American, that was a 5% feel like that was our strongest contribution to the world.
4: I think it's so much more irrelevant now.
0: Well,
4: how often are we even on the phone anymore?
2: Because of texting and stuff?
4: Right, and because, even customer service now, it's all chatbots. There's really no...
2: I mean, that's a good point.
4: The amount of time that I'm on the phone, are you even on the phone once a week anymore?
0: Not on purpose, not talking to humans.
4: The only phone calls I get are from spam.
0: Just above telephone as our greatest contribution in the history of this country is the automobile. Now, let's be honest.
4: Donate it.
0: No, that
4: ships. Only ships.
0: The automobile. Automobile, great contribution.
2: Ship to work every morning?
0: Yeah. I think there's something about that
4: the
0: one.
4: The car is important.
0: It's maybe the most important thing. I mean, people, yes, could you get places by horseback before? Sure.
4: I mean, that was so fun.
0: Are hipsters still doing that?
4: Horse
0: yeah,
4: and
0: sure
4: buggy.
0: There's a lot of horses riding. Jake's in one of the, Jake, you live right by that neighborhood in Burbank where everyone rides horses in the street.
5: Oh, yeah, Rancho.
0: Right? Yeah, I mean, still a world where that exists, but...
4: But even if you had horse and carriage, I mean, think about Oregon Trail and playing that game and how many little things could really set off that entire mission.
0: But plus, I mean, how much stuff could you really get at Costco if your only option was horse to bring it back? I guess you'd have to get the cart,
4: less
0: fill the cart up.
4: Less parking, too.
0: Terrible.
4: So big.
0: And at number two, and I don't know how this was not the winner of the whole thing, because when I tell you the top one, you're going to say this is BS. But number two, they said the internet. Now, the internet.
4: Oh, yeah.
0: Without the internet, I mean,
4: that's
0: the internet.
4: That's the best one.
0: It's good and bad, though. Double-edged sword, right? Think of all the good things that happen on there, the porn, et cetera, and then the bad things, the cyberbullying, the, I would imagine there's other bad things that happen there, the romance scams,
4: if you
0: right?
4: If you could go back to a world without internet, would you?
2: I would totally do that, 100%.
4: I feel like the world's kind of better internet. Without the internet.
0: There was something more fun.
5: Oh, man, Omar, I don't need no internet.
0: But this is why I think we're getting dumber, is that we don't try to think about the answers to anything ourselves anymore. We immediately search for what
4: yeah,
0: is the answer.
4: Yeah, we're so dependent on right. it. I think it's the beginning of the deterioration of the human species.
0: But also, that being said... I mean, porn guys? Come on. Who's with me?
4: I know. Being able to search Dude. For that actor on a show and then
2: no,
4: find out who it is.
2: No, but going into the video store and picking it out or exchanging tapes with your friends.
5: That sucked.
2: That was the best.
5: Dude, yeah. That was the worst. Going to Blockbuster, the movie you wanted, is always out. It sucked.
3: Yeah, how would you find music that you really liked, but like... the record store didn't have it. What would you do?
0: Friend of a friend of a friend would have
2: exactly.
0: a tape.
2: Exactly. You
0: dude.
2: Just borrow and make a mixtape. Yeah.
0: You tell everyone, like, you got to hear this band.
5: Find porn in the woods.
0: Yeah. There's all sorts, okay. all sorts of stuff that you'd figure out. Everyone used to hide their porn in the woods. Everyone knows that.
2: That's too easy, man. Everything's too readily accessible.
5: I
2: mean,
5: that sticky porn.
2: You don't have to work for
5: porn?
2: Anything.
0: The number one contribution that people have decided, this is 14% of the vote, have decided the greatest contribution that America has made to the world in our 250 years is. Something that has done me no good, and that is the light bulb.
4: Oh.
0: The light bulb. What
4: you mean the thousands of them that are shining in our faces right now and sucking my soul?
0: I mean,
4: soul.
0: If you look like we look, light bulbs are our enemies.
4: I know, we're much better by candlelight.
0: Yeah, this is the worst. Yeah, candlelight, I'm like a candlelight 6 or 7. I'm a light bulb 4.
4: But I understand why it's higher up than the internet, because without electricity, you wouldn't have internet.
0: They didn't say electricity, though. They said the light bulb, specifically. So it's the introduction of the light bulb, which to
4: didn't
0: me...
4: Didn't they discover electricity in the United States, or no?
0: Who knows?
3: Thomas Edison, yeah.
4: Yeah.
3: In America.
0: Yeah, well, okay.
4: I mean,
0: but
4: electricity
0: again,
4: was Johnny's a game changer.
0: Nice. Electricity is not the number one. A light bulb is number one. And then, of course, they
4: who
0: also...
4: Who cares about the light
0: in
4: bulb?
0: A much more important contribution list, they talked about the greatest foods we've contributed to the world.
4: Oh, barbecue.
0: And barbecue is number two, Allie.
4: What?
0: And below that is apple pie. And I also think when you look into stuff and you start trying to historically look into it, you find out, like, apple pie is one of those, like, stupid Trivial Pursuit questions where, like, apple pie was actually invented in Germany in the 1600s.
4: Would you like some apple pie?
0: Right. It's like one of those things.
5: Electricity was discovered thousands of years ago.
0: Thank you, Jake. That's
4: the guy. That's a guy who buries his porn in the woods.
0: That's still doing that. Hey, when
5: so
0: it works,
5: I found my electricity too.
0: When it works, it works. on this list, they have it at the, and I don't believe once again, pizza is on the list of the best foods that America has contributed.
4: So yeah, if you think about Americanized foods,
0: maybe
5: no,
0: popular.
5: There's some that have been made in America that are genuine to this country that are just like world changing.
3: Panda Express is American
5: well,
3: too.
5: Well, fast food in general.
0: Listen, on yeah. the list is pizza at 5, hot dogs at 4. That's American. But hot dogs really, I think, is based on, you know, German sausages that have been around forever.
4: Yeah, I mean, it's just, and I think German sausages are better than hot
0: apple
4: dogs.
0: Apple pie at 3. Barbecue is in the number 2 spot. And number 1, give it up for hamburgers. Which
4: Dude,
0: also,
4: why is fried chicken not on there?
5: Yeah, I mean, fried chicken. Good.
4: Fried chicken is the best food ever created by America.
6: Chicken wings?
4: Yeah, chicken wings.
0: Thank you, Vanessa. Just when I forgot about your
6: chicken.
0: Nickname.
6: I like chicken a normal amount.
5: No, what I like that was it's chicken that's made in America or discovered in America is teriyaki chicken.
4: Okay.
6: Here, chicken.
0: All right, relax, Vanessa. Calm down. What do you believe is missing, Allie? What do you think is the greatest contribution this country has made to
4: without
0: the world?
4: Without a doubt, the tramp stamp.
0: Ah, the tramp stamp tattoo.
4: Yeah, that's
0: that,
4: a good...
0: Did that start in America? Is that an American thing? It had to have started here.
4: You know, I feel started... like with NASCAR came tramp stamps.
0: Oh, NASCAR comes... Yeah,
4: what about strippers? Did we create strippers?
0: I doubt it. That's been around for a long time. Because think about like the Moulin Rouge of old school.
4: Right.
3: Amsterdam red light district.
4: Yeah.
0: What do you think the greatest... Jake, in your mind, the greatest contribution America's made to the world, 250 years?
5: I think it's either fast food drive-thrus or skateboarding.
4: Oh.
0: That's interesting. Yeah, drive-thru is a pretty strong contribution, but I don't think the rest of the world has really embraced drive-thrus
4: they care about
0: in the drive-thrus, way that we have.
4: No.
0: It's a great contribution for us.
5: But McDonald's, McDonald's is worldwide now.
0: Getting fatter.
4: Yeah, but even when I've been to McDonald's in other countries, they don't really have drive-thrus.
2: Yeah, everybody's going in.
4: Yeah, everyone's walking because they walk there.
0: Omar, do you have there's a contribution that we've...
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1: Yeah, those are good too.
2: Yeah, so we created airplanes and then got too fat for the airplanes.
1: Right.
2: So we had to make seatbelt extenders.
1: Yeah, we're getting good at this. Johnny, what do you think is the greatest contribution we've made?
3: Well, I was going to say Walmart, because also added on to Omar's point, where else can you get fat people scooters?
2: Tram stamps.
1: Yeah,
3: you
1: all could, these things are right there.
3: You could buy car stuff there. You could buy food there.
1: Mm. Yeah.
3: It's Walmart. It's the best.
2: Yeah, what about meth? That's a great American invention.
1: We get credit for that?
2: I don't know. I feel like we came up with
3: meth. I feel like Bakersfield gets credit for that one.
1: Vanessa, as someone who came to this country at a very young age, what is the greatest contribution you think that we've made?
4: I was going to say drive-thrus, but my second is carpool lanes.
2: Wow, that's so specific.
4: Because if you go to another country, their traffic is out of control.
2: That's
4: true. Here, there's traffic, but we're organized about it.
2: Yeah. But I don't know if America created that.
4: Carpools?
2: Carpool lanes?
5: I think maybe we created the freeway, didn't we?
1: But the greatest thing that we've created.
2: What about the Autobahn in Germany? Isn't that like the first freeway?
1: Commercials. That's what we do better than anyone. So we give
2: Shameless
1: you those right now. Welcome, America. You've done it.
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0: Thank you, gorillas. Get into some ADD news, then a brand new hour of the show will officially begin, and we'll talk about why you don't have all your fingers. If you have a story and you look down at your hands right now and you can't count to 10, we will hear from you next hour. Score yourself some tickets to Monster Jam, and nothing says Monster Jam like not having all your fingers. We'll make that happen for you next hour on the show. I don't know what else there is in the world, Ali. I know you've got news to break. Of course, the LeBron story, still one of the biggest stories in the world right now, and LeBron James giving exclusive commentary just here to your friends at K-Rock in the morning.
1: I have been accused of only thinking about myself. Let me say that LeBron doesn't only LeBron about LeBron. I am LeBron, LeBron, and LeBron.
0: So there you go. That's one of his quotes that he wants everyone to know about. It's not only about LeBron. It's also about LeBron, LeBron, and LeBron.
2: Got it.
0: One of the many things to think about as we get into this batch of ADD news.
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2: If you need something uplifting this morning, just look at any of the hundreds of videos of the Team Mexico celebrations that are out there right now. Seeing fans of this team celebrate in the streets, the fireworks, the bailes. They celebrate with their dogs, their kids. It is pure pride, pure joy. The drone footage of the main square in Mexico City, it looked like there were more than a million people. Unfortunately, three people died of asphyxiation. But for the most part, it was a very happy night, and it ended a 40-year curse. Mexico had not won a match in the knockout stage in a World Cup since 1986. Mm. And one of the...
0: Watching old people cry, I know it's fun to
2: watching
0: watch...
2: Watching anyone openly weep over sports.
0: But watching the old guys, really old guys that were crying, to me, it was way more impactful than obviously the street celebrations and the fireworks, because you realize how significant and important this is, obviously, as a sport in that country. But to watch them go this far, and they are feeling... I mean, it's going to be that much more heartbreak. I know as someone who's starting to get into it, I'm fighting it, guys. I'm fighting it. I can feel.
4: Don't fight it.
0: I'm fighting it, Vanessa. I'm fighting it.
4: Don't.
0: But right now, we don't have NFL football for a while, so I don't know what to do with myself.
2: You know, it's interesting, though, the fans' behavior difference. Like, in soccer, it's holding each other. It's weeping. It's connection. It's touch. And in football, we just smash TVs and burn jerseys.
0: I know.
2: You know, it's a very different emotional reaction. But this is so Mexico soccer fans went right over to the Team Ecuador hotel, brought full-ass drum sets, noisemakers, and fireworks to keep them up all night. This was outside Team Ecuador's hotel. This is later.
4: By the way, I hate Hispanic people.
2: Hey!
0: Whoa, where did she come from?
2: That was Team Ecuador.
0: Jesus Christ.
5: You see some of the players like peering out the window.
2: Yeah,
5: it's
2: they're
5: hilarious.
2: Just so pissed. One of the best videos, in my opinion, was this guy who was at the Dodger game last night, but was clearly watching the soccer game on his phone.
0: Oh, so funny.
2: And couldn't help but celebrate when they scored.
6: Left-handed fastballs. Is 2-2. Spikes in the dirt.
0: It was so funny, too.
6: But you see Robleski not going away from what has been a successful and winning formula for them, BK, and that is at the core of the transformation we have seen as he has changed roles from 2020.
0: But the pitch was such a bad pitch because the guy jumped out of his seat. He was so excited that it had to have been distracting. Because threw the ball right in the dirt. I mean, the guy jumped up. He couldn't have been more excited. It was awesome. So
5: how
0: great
5: could the announcers
0: watch.
5: Not acknowledge that guy?
2: I know. They just keep
5: it's
2: going
5: so
2: with their
5: weird.
2: Boring
5: yeah.
2: analysis. Oh, it's God. Just like, come on, pivot a little bit. All right, you want some early Chris Martin to drool over? Coldplay is releasing some of their early studio tapes and putting them up for auction. So some middle-aged woman who loves Chris Martin's probably going to buy that. Studio tapes, alternate mixes, demos from their first sessions together, all predating their first album, Parachutes. It's all going to auction, including a 9-track cassette with their earliest known recordings and two of the songs that were never released in any form. And I'm noticing now this trend with these legacy bands like Smashing Pumpkins and Coldplay just kind of digging through the archives and releasing stuff. And the question is, should it be released or should it stay hidden? There's a reason why those songs have not been released.
0: Yeah, we just talked to Matt Bellamy of Muse about that when he was in here. And the concept of these songs that have existed for so many years that they didn't maybe think were up to snuff, but they know the fans would love them so much that if someone is such a super fan of your band, they'll happily embrace.
7: Some of them are great. That Linkin Park one was great.
0: Yeah, they're going to embrace any of that stuff, yeah. And it feels like the gift that keeps on giving when you have the old stuff.
2: Here's a PSA if you plan to light your own fireworks this year. Do not hold them in your hand because it might blow your hand off. And I would add this to the list of America's greatest contributions, blowing our fingers off with fireworks.
8: I'm 36 years old and we've done, you know, fireworks my whole life. And everybody's always like, don't, you know, hold them. Don't do this. But everybody does it. And it's all fun at the moment. And you think it's not going to happen to you. And it can. And I am proof of that.
9: An Oklahoma woman warning others after a Roman candle exploded in her hand. Jessica Kies lost both her pinky and ring finger and has burns across her body. Jessica faces more surgery, months of therapy, and learning how to live with just one hand. And as a hairstylist, this injury has put her career on hold. Jessica's friends have started a GoFundMe to help with bills and recovery.
2: Being a hairdresser, it's tough to do that with one hand.
0: Yeah,
10: she gets the number.
0: That's right. She
2: She's
0: going to
2: be giving it.
0: Hey, this hour we'll be celebrating you if you don't have all your fingers, so be ready to call us. Just to give you a little extra time to dial 800-520-1067 as we get into a brand new hour of the show right now on K-Rock.
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0: Good morning. 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We are Klein Alley Show. Nice to meet you. Thanks for hanging out and making that pledge to have a funner summer. It all starts in your mornings. Have a funner morning. Guaranteed to probably have a better day. And it's that trickle effect. So this hour on the show gets you into Monster Jam, gets you some tickets to a water park. Not one, not two, but three. So that you can go ahead and cool off and enjoy floating in Lazy River upon Lazy River all summer long. And that'll be happening at 9 a.m. sharp this hour. If you do not currently have all your fingers, the question we have for you is why. Fireworks get all the glory this time of year, but there's many reasons why people have lost a finger or part of a finger. And we'll take your stories, put them on K-Rock, and give away some tickets coming up later this hour. And we're in the middle of pledging a funner summer here by forcing each other to do things. And already, Vanessa has been drunk at a water park. It's the first official challenge completed for
2: Checked
0: funner
2: on.
0: Summer. And this person's got an interesting theory, Allie, that we may want to think about.
12: Good morning. Hey, I'm calling about the Alley Threesome Funner Summer Challenge. And I just want to say that I think Jake's being a little bitch because I've been calling and I think what you guys need to do is, since y'all been swapping things anyways, it should be swapped to him because he doesn't really have anything else on that list going on and he's single.
0: So she's suggesting that, Allie, you give Jake the one-night stand challenge.
7: No swap backs.
0: Because Jake technically, you know, could do that without creating a whole problem like you would in your marriage.
2: Well, I never even spun this challenge.
0: Right, you weren't here.
2: You assigned it to me.
0: No.
2: So you said swapsies, you have to one-night stand now, so...
0: So,
7: yeah, no swap backs.
0: And what, Jake, what is on your funner summer challenge list?
7: Do a drug that I've never done before, and then I forget the other one.
13: Eat something fry.
7: Oh, I do that every day.
2: Oh, my God.
0: That's a tough one.
2: Wow, how difficult.
0: I really wanted that one. Damn.
2: I mean, we're all going to do that anyway.
0: Right, we're all eating fried stuff anyway. But it's got to be something, it can't just be like a lame fried-ass thing. It's got to be something really cool, deep-fried, fair fried style.
12: Besides his succulent girlfriend or whatever. So I think it should be deemed that it should be Jake's responsibility now to take over that, have a one-night stand. I hope Jake decides to stop being a baby and play this, because I think that's the best result. All right, have a good day.
0: And thanks for the call. You can always leave your messages on the GOAT line, 844-956-GOAT.
2: All right, I'll swap back the drug one.
0: Allie's pregnant now, but she says she'll try a drug she's never tried before.
2: I'll take that.
0: Yeah.
2: That's a little
7: hardcore.
2: Meth.
0: Jake, you can take the one-night stand thing.
7: No swap backs, man.
0: Why don't you give Allie fried food? Why don't you do a straight-up trade? Because Allie's going to get fat Allie anyway, so might as well
7: what
0: let her...
7: What else does Allie have?
0: What else do you have, Allie, on your funner
2: summer? I think that's the only one I have.
0: Is one-night stand? That's it?
2: I think so.
0: And I've got to throw the backyard kegger and do an all-nighter?
2: Yeah, because I did the backyard kegger. That was what I landed on. But because your location's so much better, you're going
0: to
2: be doing that
0: you
2: one.
0: Gave it to me.
7: I'll give you fried food for all-nighter.
0: Great. Trade.
7: Date.
0: Nice.
2: Cool.
0: Nice. I get to
2: I thought you said no swap backs.
0: Not for
7: no,
0: you,
7: no
0: bitch.
7: No swap backs. We can swap once.
2: What the hell?
0: Original swaps are okay. So now I'm on the deep fried food trend and you're going to pull the all-nighter?
7: Hell yeah, man.
0: All right. Love it. Probably on whatever drug you take. So there you go. Funner summer, guaranteed. You'll have a funner summer if you just do some of the many things we're doing. Although if you're a child, probably don't do any of these things. Lots to get to this hour, including the return of Allie's mom, the throat goat. It's all coming up on KROQ.

0: Special announcement for all of you fans of Blink-182. There is a pop-up that is taking place starting today through the 3rd of July. And this is on Fairfax to celebrate the anniversary of one of the finest albums that ever was and ever will be. Take off your pants and jacket. It's an anniversary with Complex. It's a pop-up and is a full-on experience that is taking place to celebrate, I guess, the 182nd day of the year. I didn't realize that that was now, but congratulations and welcome to your anniversary of all things Blink-182 and the fine album known as Take Off Your Pants and Jacket.
1: Nice.
0: Happening details on K-Rock socials. I think it's somewhere on Fairfax. And it's taking place today, only for the next few days. All right, listen, the Bud Light Bros, as you know, are future celebrities. At current time, they're just a couple of brothers that live together and drink a ton of Bud Light.
1: Not brothers.
0: Cousins. Are they cousins?
1: I think they're cousins.
0: We're not exactly sure if they're even related. But
2: they're not brothers?
0: I think that was...
1: This was a revelation to me as well.
0: Yeah, when we were trying to get one of them laid, and we did help one of them lose their virginity this year, which I think is also one of the finest things we did. If you think about all the nice things we've done for people, I know currently we're trying to find Blind Charlie a working kidney, but I mean, even if we get him the working kidney, I still think the nicest thing we ever did was get one of the Bud Light brothers laid.
1: And I think we discovered that he's pretty asexual, but he did... He had sex with a trucker woman.
0: Yeah, trucker lady listened to the show. And that was really cool of us to do that and cool for him, I think.
1: And cool for her to do.
0: Cool for her.
3: And
0: she said she enjoyed it. And, you know, everyone won. It was a win-win-win for everyone except for the lawyers here that made us sit through a lot of meetings afterwards. Regardless, the Bud Light Bros have committed to being YouTube superstars. And that is why they have released another list, Allie. And
1: well, they all say it's consistency when it comes to YouTube.
0: Gotta just keep doing it. And they will be the next Mr. Beast. Mark my words. Currently, it's a slow build, but it was for Mr. Beast.
1: And they do look like beasts.
0: And the last video they did was about the top breakfast cereals ever. But now they have one that I think is much more relatable for all of us. And this is according to these guys that have been able to, believe it or not, hold down multiple jobs. Mm-hmm. These are the top five excuses that you can use if you plan on not going to work.
2: And it only takes one video for it to go viral, dude, and these guys are going to be an instant sensation.
0: Instant overnight sensation. And people say, we never heard of these guys before. And you'll say, I used to hear them on Klein Alley Show. I found them to be mid at best.
1: So how long did it take them to get through these five excuses?
2: This video was about 21 minutes long.
0: Oh, my God.
2: And they have personal experiences with, you know, calling off work. So they give a couple of examples of each, you know, way to get off work. The first one is in the clips are a little longer this time around because I want you, this is going to be a masterclass in telling a story and lying and getting your point across, and you have to pay close attention because the subtle nuances here that they're going to teach you will definitely get you off of work. At number one is fake an ailment, and this is how they want you to do that.
4: Anytime you mention this, 9 times out of 10, the person on the other line is going to be like, ooh, TMI, and just be like, I'll mark you down, homie. I'll let them know. And that is explosive diarrhea.
1: Mm-hmm.
4: You just like going like, oh, you know what? I've been on the toilet since like midnight and my butthole sore.
5: Or the best way to do is when, even if you're not using a bathroom, go in a bathroom, call from there, and the echo from being in the bathroom will help that out too.
4: If you're seriously committed to the bit, you know, let out a couple farts. Let out a couple weird ones. Like, be like, you know what? I got to let you go because I'm about to get on this toilet again. And then they'll be like, get out of here. Go.
5: I don't want to hear that.
2: So there you go.
0: Now, these explosive guys,
1: diarrhea. Jake's offended as a guy who has explosive diarrhea.
3: Jake. My culture's not your costume.
0: Jake has to deal with that on a daily basis. Not an excuse, but for real.
1: That's great.
0: These are the top five excuses that you can use to get out of going to work. And listen, let's be honest. Everyone could use some time off over the summer. Maybe you don't have any time off. Maybe you have a job that forces you to go in unless you're, quote, taking a sick day. So you need your excuses on the ready. And the Bud Light Bros have broken down, at least according to them, the greatest collection of excuses you could use. And you know what? Put these away, even if you just stockpile them for later. Maybe you save them for the holidays. You'll need these at one point.
2: Well, they prefaced the video by saying that the reason they decided to put this out is because the World Cup's going on, so you're going to want to take some time off to watch the games.
0: This is great.
2: Especially now that the knockout round has started.
0: All right,
2: the games are getting a little bit more intense, and they matter a little bit more. At number two, they are going to give an example of getting out of work using car troubles as an excuse.
4: You know, you just call and be like, hey, fool, you know what? My my car ain't starting. It's messing with me. I don't know what's going on. I hear rumbling. It just goes. It don't want to turn over. I don't know what it is. It could be the battery. It could be the alternator. It could be the starter. It could be the engine. The carburetor.
1: Just so many examples.
4: I don't know what's going on. I need professional help.
0: That is a fact right there. That is the truest thing they've said. Know? Right. You just start listing off all the parts of a car.
1: Could be carburetor, any of these transmission, engine, wheel. Yeah.
0: And most people say, all right, just figure it out and we'll see you in here. I mean, listen, people use that excuse. How many people have not made it in here for car?
1: I think all of us.
0: Every single person at some point.
2: Oh, Ginger Justin just missed a day.
0: Even today. He's not in today. He's working from home today because his car is, quote, not working anymore. He mentioned carburetor or something and then I tuned him out. So they're right. You list enough car parts, eventually the person you're giving the excuse to is going to tune you out.
1: People don't like hearing about your medical problems or your car problems.
0: They really don't.
1: They really do tune you out as soon as you start talking about it.
0: I can't believe they came up with three other excuses, because to me, we've always said explosive diarrhea is one of the big ones. You can always use that. We've all used it. And then car problems is the other big one. So the fact they came up with three other ones, I would imagine death in the family has got to be on the list, right?
2: It is on the list. Not yet, though. Number three, personal matters. And they give a great example here.
4: Hey, man, I got a lawyer meeting in downtown L.A. I didn't know about it, what? But if I don't go, I could be facing some kind of criminal charges.
1: Oh, Jesus.
4: Missing a court date. And they're like, what are you talking about? Hey, look, man, my lawyer advised me that I can't even talk to you about this, okay? He told me to plead the fifth right now. So, you know, this is too much information. All you got to know is I got a meeting in downtown, and I got to be there, and I can't be at work. All right? Mm-hmm. He got a baby mama trouble. I'm not liable to say.
0: I feel like these excuses are coming a little too easy.
1: Definitely do that snap where you go,
3: Yeah, I think it's better if you have like a guy on your side going,
1: That's right.
0: You need to have your own hype man when you call to give that excuse. All right, you have a lawyer meeting in downtown L.A. Great excuse. I think that would...
1: I'll have major legal problems if I don't attend, but I can't tell you about
0: raise
1: it.
0: Raise a lot of red flags. Yeah. We should also point out, the Bud Light Bros, I think, have been through multiple jobs this year alone.
2: Oh, yeah, for
1: and
2: sure.
1: And I'm sure they've used all these excuses multiple times.
0: Probably. That's the best part of getting a new job, is you get to reset the excuse clock.
2: At number four, family emergency and death in the family. And the way Chris sets this up is that he was working at 24-Hour Fitness a long time ago.
1: He was working at
2: And he was just, this was like his third day on the job, and he just didn't feel like going in. And he just
3: was he working as a medicine ball?
1: Yeah.
0: That guy should work at a place called 0-Hour Fitness.
2: And he decided to just make up this story on the fly, and you are not going to believe this.
4: I was working at 24-Hour Fitness at this time. Yeah, I'm not going to be able to make it work today, big dog. And he's like, oh, what's going on? And I'm like, hey, man, I don't even know how to say this, but my cousin just got in a car wreck in Tijuana, Mexico, and I got to go identify the body.
1: What?
4: And he was like, oh, my God, are you serious? I'm like, yeah, man, I'm dead serious. And he's like, wow, I don't even know what to say. I'm like, I don't even know why I'm calling you, bro. I'm supposed to be on the freeway right now. I'm supposed to be on the 5 going down to identify his body. So I want to show you how responsible I am. I'm calling
6: exactly. But and he was just like, hey, man, take however much time you need. Mm. You know, that I got off the phone. I'm like, where did that even come from? I'm like, I'm so good at improv. Hell yeah.
0: So, once again, that's a great excuse to use. Got to go identify a body in Tijuana.
1: I love that you take the excuse and then you times 10.
0: Yeah.
1: You know?
2: Right. Yeah,
1: death in the family,
2: it.
1: Car accident, but I have to go identify the body in Tijuana.
0: Yeah, I shouldn't even be on the phone with you now. I should be on the 5.
2: The last example they give, they were surprised because they witnessed this. I think Chris was working with a crew, and one of his members used this excuse, and he was shocked that this worked. And at number 5, pet emergency.
4: Yeah, this fool left, and of course he told like the superiors above and everything, the general manager and all that. And then the next day, general manager comes up to me and he's like, "Hey, I'm gonna need you to you know, be the lead around here for the next 3 days."
7: 3 days.
4: I was like, "Why?" And he's like, "You know, homie over here lost his dog, and he said he needs like 3-4 days to cope with it or something." I was like, God damn, that works? I'm over here using cousins.
0: I you gotta do is make up a chihuahua, and you get the time off. All right, there you have it. Another home run from the Bud Light Bros. They claim that our show inspired them to step in front of the camera. And I don't know if that's a good service or a bad service for society, but I think it's a win for us all.
1: I think this is the best video they've done.
0: I think it's one of their finest ones. And I think it's good that they quit at 5, because normally they would have gone top 50.
1: Yeah.
0: We'll take a quick break when we get back. It's your time to shine. Why do you currently not have all your fingers? That is the question. As we get into the final week for many people to have 10 fingers, Firework Day is on Saturday. A lot of people lighting them off. I heard a ton of them last night where I am. I'm sure you're all hearing them. So the question is, why do you not have 10 fingers right now? Your stories could result in you winning some Monster Jam tickets next at 800-520-1067. Dial slowly with those 9-7-4-3-2-1 fingers. 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

0: K-Rock Klein Alley Show. You ever see someone that doesn't have all their fingers? Usually there's a great story that goes with that. Every once in a while, it's the 4th of July firework that we're warned about every single year. And still, some people are going to only be celebrating one final couple of days with their both their hands and all their fingers. Because eventually, at some point, someone's going to say, hold this M80, let's light it, and don't throw it. You can count to five, and then boom, it goes off in three, and there goes your finger.
1: Yeah.
0: And they warn you about it every year, which is why the fire departments are constantly warning us about illegal fireworks. And they're blowing up watermelons, and a lot of watermelons, perfectly good, delicious watermelons, are giving their lives right now so that we can save a few hands.
1: I don't know if you remember this impactful story from Secondhand Cindy, but she was engaged to be married to a man, and then he put his engagement finger on, or his his wedding ring on, his engagement ring on, and then it got caught on something and ripped his finger off.
0: I do remember
1: and
0: that.
1: And then she dumped him after that.
0: Yeah, she's like, I can't date this freak.
2: But he has a number.
0: And he's got the number. So your story's now at 800-520-1067. Up for grabs. 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We start. This can't be possible. Hey, Cripple Cody, you're also missing fingers?
3: Yeah.
0: Wait a minute.
3: When I was 8 years...
0: You're the Cripple Cody that currently has not working legs.
3: Correct, yes.
1: You would think you need your hands more than anybody.
3: Well, this happened before breaking my back.
1: So what happened?
3: I crashed on a dirt bike when I was 8, and I got my finger, my right ring finger, pinched between the lever and the handlebar when I hit the ground. And I went to pick my bike up, and it felt like I had a splinter in my hand, or in my finger, and I took my glove off, and my fingertip stayed in the glove.
0: Oh, my God. Oh!
1: Was it a situation where they couldn't reattach it?
3: No. One of my friends, because I just dropped my glove and walked back to the truck, and one of my friend's dads tried to squeeze the fingertip out of the glove, and it was like, he said it was like trying to get the last bit of toothpaste out of a tube.
1: Yeah!
0: Wait a minute, and that's how you lost your fingertip because of a bike accident.
3: Yeah.
0: Then years later, you did the same thing, and then you broke your back?
3: Yeah, exactly.
0: Huh.
1: And you continue to race, right?
3: Well, I race a side-by-side now. It's like the off-road golf cart kind of.
0: Cripple Cody, is it possible you're just not good at biking? Because it sounds like you've had two catastrophic injuries as a result of it.
3: Oh, yeah, absolutely. Yeah. I racked my nuts and crashed through a fence one time. I hit a bunch of people. Mm. I got a bunch of concussions, all that.
0: So you currently have no working legs and only 9.5 working fingers?
3: Well, it's 9.75, so my racing number's always been 9.75. So, yeah.
0: All right. Well, there you go. That's how he lost part of a finger. Well, have a safe 4th of July, I guess, at the very least. We can wish you nothing but the best there. Mike on K-Rock, talking to people that don't currently have all their fingers, consider this a cautionary tale. What's up, Mike?
4: Yeah, I was walking out of the house, and my wife shut the door behind me, and my index finger got shut in the door, in the latch, and it basically cut it clean off.
0: Oh!
4: It was just hanging on by the skin. And they're actually able to reattach it, so it's there. It's just not fully functional.
1: So you can't feel anything?
4: I can feel a little bit, but I can't really move it. It's just more frozen. It's just there. I can't grab things with it. It's on my left hand, and I'm left-handed, so it kind of sucks.
0: It's your pinky finger?
4: No, my index finger.
0: Oh, your index finger. Well,
1: that's an important one.
0: Yeah, that's one of the most important ones.
1: It's just decorative at this point.
4: Yeah.
0: I mean, if
4: you're
0: gonna
4: a gnarly scar too.
0: Yeah. All right. That's a bummer, but it still is there now. At least it's there. You know, physically you can.
1: Would
0: see
1: you rather
0: it.
1: Have it there and not?
0: Not functional.
1: Right.
0: I'm just trying to think what Allie, as a lesbian, rank the fingers in
1: well,
0: order
1: index.
0: Of importance. Number one, right?
1: Index and middle are the most important in my community.
0: Middle is the number one because it's an insult and also.
2: What about thumb?
1: I mean, I think thumb is the most important finger. If you don't have a thumb, then you're just every other animal.
0: Some people argue thumb is not even finger. It's a whole different. They don't even consider that
2: it's
0: one of the fingers.
2: Fingers.
0: That, well, you got four fingers and one thumb.
1: I think trying to have a life with no thumbs. How are you supposed to text? How are you supposed to pick up a phone?
0: So what's the official ranking
1: from
0: a lesbian to the world? Go ahead and rank all five fingers in order of importance.
1: As a lesbian, I have to go index with number one.
0: Index is one.
1: Then thumb.
0: Huh.
1: Then middle. Then ring, then pinky.
0: See, I think ring. If you're going to get rid of any of them. Maybe that's why they decided to put the ring on that finger, because if the rings are getting caught and ripping it off, I think that's the one that you could most easily disguise not having.
1: Really? I feel like there's a big gap there.
0: Yeah, but if you're in a fist, no one could tell. If you're drinking tea, you got to have your pinky out. That's important. Pinky's out.
1: Yeah, yeah. I think we definitely can't lose our pinkies. How are we going to enjoy tea without it?
0: Can't enjoy tea. So the ring has got to be the one that is the first one that you go.
1: How are you going to snort cocaine with that one long nail?
0: Right. That's what you need your pinky for.
1: Right.
0: You can't. I think the ring one, other than the fact that, you know, you prove to the world that you're married or you're off the market, it's.
1: That's a great excuse. Hey, I can't get married. I have no ring finger.
0: Yeah, or, you know, maybe you are married. And the person's like, you keep cheating on me. No one knows you're married. Well, I got rid of my whole finger. Hey, Liz, which finger are you missing?
2: Hi, I actually don't have all fingers, but my son was in summer school a few years ago and came home and said that one of his teachers, who wears sandals every single day, was missing a toe. She only had 9 toes. He eventually built up the courage to ask her what happened after the summer, and she said a lawnmower had rode over her foot.
0: Oh, my God.
1: Do you know which toe it was?
0: Damn.
2: I don't know, but I just imagine a bunch of 7-year-olds were just mortified and shocked.
1: I mean, it's pretty ballsy if you're missing a toe to just wear sandals all the time.
0: Yeah.
5: It's another reason, too, actually.
0: It's also right to show it off, I guess, because you know everyone's going to go up and ask you the story, but is that the real story? See, I also think that the people that are missing fingers, even if they're missing them for not fun reasons, they've come up with fun stories. Because they know that people are going to ask them about it. They know people want to know.
1: And I know every time they tell the story, someone's going to go, ah!
0: Right. Every time you tell a story, I wish we get through the rest of these stories, because we are celebrating all of you people that are missing fingers as we get into what I believe to be is the most dangerous week of the year for fingers. And it's so sad that it comes just after Pride Month ends.
1: Oh, 909 said, I'm a hand surgeon, and the thumb is a finger, and it is the most important one. Index finger is the least important. What?
0: Really? According to a hand surgeon. Ashley, we give you the final word, and then we have to go because Allie's mom, the throat goat, is waiting to talk to us about a very important matter. What's up?
6: Hello. So my friend was born with 4 fingers. They moved his pointer finger to where his thumb should be because you can't really function without a thumb.
0: So which finger got moved over to the thumb?
6: The pointer turned into the thumb.
0: Oh, cool.
1: Wow, that's such a long-ass thumb.
0: That may have been what happened to Megan Fox with the toe thumbs.
1: They just put her toes on her
0: maybe,
1: thumbs?
0: Maybe, because she, yeah, if you look at Megan Fox, I mean, she's beautiful, but she got those weird-ass toe thumbs.
1: And then what does she have on her feet?
0: Maybe, who knows? Has anyone ever seen her feet before?
1: MGK, and he's not around anymore.
0: All right. Thank you for that. All right. Give one of these people Monster Jam tickets. These stories were all mesmerizing. Allie's mom will be joining us in a moment. There's an issue going on that we have to get to the bottom of next.

0: get comfortable being uncomfortable. It's K-Rock, we're Klein Alley Show. Allie's got a real problem, and it's the funniest problem she could possibly have.
1: I know, you find it hilarious.
0: It's a real problem, though, and I'm telling you right now, I'm not envious at all of the situation that you're entering.
1: I am going on a family trip.
0: Already, I'm already not envious. Just for that reason alone, being around family seems exhausting.
1: Well, we're going to a beautiful place. Mm-hmm. We're going to Hawaii. And we are getting, like, an Airbnb. It has, so my mom and her husband, it's me and my wife and kid, and it's my sister and her husband. So there are three bedrooms, and we're all staying in the same Airbnb. Now, what I realized last night as I started trying to pack for this trip is I do not want to be in the room that is closest to my mother and her husband, because as we've all learned together, my stepfather needs hotel sex or any sex while traveling. Vacation sex, or when they're in an Airbnb or a hotel or any kind of travel scenario.
0: It's his medicine.
1: It's something that he really, really needs and enjoys.
0: Steve needs his meds.
1: So I want to make sure that I am not in the room that is the closest to my mom.
0: Right.
1: And Steve,
2: where,
1: because
2: she administers
1: I don't.
2: Medicine.
1: Okay.
0: The emergency room.
1: I don't want to hear or know about the administering of the medicine. And I realize that we haven't called dibs on the rooms yet.
0: Well, isn't it first to arrive? It's like the Real World. Remember when you showed up at the Real World house in MTV? You were first one there, you got to pick your room.
1: Yeah, but here's the thing. My sister and I both get in around the same time.
0: You got a race.
1: And we are
0: going
1: to be in a rat race to see who can get their rental car first and get to this Airbnb so we can snag the most desirable room.
0: Let me ask you a question.
3: Does your sister have the same concern?
1: I talked to her about it, and she just did a bunch of crying and throw-up emojis.
0: Well, that's not throw-up emojis. That's throat-goat emojis right there. Get it right.
1: So,
0: Well, would you like to talk to your mom about this, and maybe you guys can come up with some sort of a plan?
1: Well, I do have a question for her, because I don't know the layout of the Airbnb.
0: Right.
1: I didn't book it, so I'm not sure if this is an issue or not. If there's a room that's, like, way off in another wing, then they can just have that room.
0: Earlier this week, we talked to one of the throat goats by the name of Joey Jaws Chestnut. They call him the Jote. He puts a lot of hot dogs in his mouth on the 4th of July. But I would argue equally as important to this country is the other throat goat known as Allie's mom.
4: Throat goat, throat goat. He say I'm a throat goat.
0: And she joins us now on K-Rock again. Good morning, Allie's mom.
5: Hi, how are you?
0: Doing great, and happy early 4th of July. And as you maybe heard, or I don't know if you were able to hear that, but Allie's concerned about the Airbnb situation.
5: Yeah. everyone seems to be concerned.
0: I'll tell you who's not concerned is Steve.
1: Well, yeah. So you can confirm that when you arrive in Hawaii, he's going to want that, right, Mom?
5: Yeah, we usually have to christen a room.
1: Oh.
3: Are you loud lovers?
5: Well, he has a really deep voice.
1: Oh. Okay, so what's going to happen? Because my sister and I get in around the same time. What is the layout of this place? Are there two rooms that are separated from one room, or what's the situation?
0: Do you christen all the rooms?
1: Yeah, do you?
5: No, just ours.
1: Okay.
5: That has to happen before we even unpack.
1: Okay.
0: Oh, man.
3: Wow.
0: So Steve gets unpacked. First, got to unpack his bags.
5: Oh. Yeah, he's got to settle in.
1: Okay.
0: Oh, man. All right, so that's going to happen immediately upon arriving in Hawaii.
5: Right, but we get in later, so let's think this through. So there's, on the main level, there's...
1: Okay, that's not my stepdad.
0: I think that is.
1: On the main...
0: Is that a volcano in Hawaii, or is that Steve? That's a fun game.
1: That's an eruption.
0: run!
1: Dormant volcano erupts.
0: Escape, mainlanders! Steve is erupting!
1: All right, we can all stop laughing now. Now, you were saying the one room is on
0: the... This is like Pompeii. Everyone's just stuck under Steve's load.
1: Oh, stop
0: trying
1: it.
0: To escape the giant
1: shut
0: eruption
1: up.
0: Of Steve.
2: Future archaeologist.
0: he was christening the room.
1: All right.
0: Yes, go ahead. So explain the layout so Allie knows.
5: On the top shelf, on the top story, there is a king room.
1: Okay.
5: Which is separate, and your sister has claimed that
1: I knew
5: one.
1: It! I knew she already claimed it. I knew there was an upstairs and a downstairs, and I knew she had claimed it. God, so I'm next to you guys then. Is that true?
5: Well, yeah, because we thought that... No, we thought, you know, that way...
1: You thought what?
5: We thought that then Wesley could come over to our room if he wanted.
1: Wesley's going to be here for that? They're going to scar him for life.
0: Kinky stuff right there.
1: Okay. This is
5: he's got to learn it somehow, babe.
1: Okay.
0: Yeah. Take off that tutu, kid. This is how a real man operates. I get it. Wow. Listen, I am blown away. I mean, not as much as Steve will be, still, this is a wild...
1: So, Rick, it's all funny, haha. But when you guys arrive, should we coordinate all of, you know, my sister and all of us leaving the house for a bit so you can have time?
5: Yeah, maybe take a walk to the beach or something.
1: Okay.
0: How long do you think
1: what's the time frame?
0: How long do you need to christen a room upon your arrival?
5: Well, it's only a 3-minute walk to the beach.
1: Okay.
5: But I think that maybe walk to the beach, you know, stick your toes in the water, leisurely make your way back.
1: Okay.
0: And are you preparing at all? Like, we were talking to Joey Chestnut this week about his preparations for the 4th of July hot dog eating contest. Are you also, Throat Goat, preparing for this trip to Hawaii in any way?
5: Not really. I feel like I have so much scar tissue anyway.
1: Oh, come on!
0: Oh, man. All right. What an appearance, Sally. She's the best, huh?
1: That's great. Amazing. Can't wait. What a great family vacay.
0: That's amazing. Yeah. And maybe you guys can take one of those helicopter tours to the rim of...

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5: That's unanimous. The jury has decided that the Throat Goat needs to be a regular on the show. Always a great appearance from the Throat Goat. Speaking of jury, we'll need you next hour because Petty Claims Court is back as we deal with a relationship that's dealing with something super petty. And you will determine who's right, who's wrong. And someone will get bragging rights, at least in their relationship, for the night. 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

0: K-Rock, we are Klein Alley Show. Let's find out what's happening in the world. Then we will get into a brand new hour of the show, hook you up with them tickets so you can go down all the water slides you want or just float around in a lazy river. Like the good Lord intended, as we are officially now in the month of July. And I know there's other news happening other than just the LeBron James story, but that does seem to be dominating the cycle, leaving the Lakers. And not doing so until after his son was already guaranteed to have a contract of $2 million, which, by the way, in the world of the NBA means absolutely nothing. Pretty sad little contract there. Although, hey, I would happily take a guaranteed $2 million.
1: If you weren't good at basketball?
0: If I was not good at basketball.
1: That'd be really impressed.
0: Also, was not good at basketball, I'd like the money. LeBron is starting to speak a little bit, at least to us here at K-Rock, and this is what he did say.
2: I had to leave L.A. It was time, mostly because Klein Bra back that talking to Ali's baby bit. Let it go, bro. Oh,
0: okay, yeah. So he's also not a fan of me talking to Ali's baby.
1: You have to know when to walk away from a bad bit.
0: Which is why he's decided. And you know what? We don't know when to walk away from a bad bit, which is why we have more comments from LeBron. Go ahead, sir.
2: Look, I just want to win, but that can't happen with certain players who can't hit a simple layup. I'm talking about Bronny James. Learn to shoot, bro.
0: Thank you. We heard you loud and clear, and that's how we all feel. And now let's get to this year news.
3: 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It's time for ADD News.
1: Talk about the one story that's dominating the news cycle as well. I don't know how many people actually care about the Taylor Swift-Travis Kelce wedding, but the news would lead us to believe that all of us care very much. They've done so many breakdowns of who they think is going to be invited, the estimated cost. There were some pictures being posted of Andy Reid trying on tuxedos. The dress code, the NDAs, the estimated cost of just booking the venue at MSG is $1 million a night.
0: So that's we still think that's a real venue? That's not a decoy venue?
1: Well, the news crews are out in front of MSG covering all of it, and there are tons of trucks.
4: It's Wedding Central, a beehive of activity at Madison Square Garden just 3 days from the wedding of the century. The street in Midtown Manhattan is packed with delivery trucks as workers unload equipment and props. This appears to be scaffolding used for stage lighting. Looks like they'll be rolling out the red carpet. We spotted this truck with event carpet on it and the image of a red carpet.
0: Whoa. Inside.
1: Oh, what else?
0: That is
1: security
0: inside
1: is, it is very inside.
4: Extra tight at the most famous arena in the world.
1: She's screaming.
4: Every worker is thoroughly checked before they're allowed beyond the barricades. We spotted security teams using mirrors to check beneath vehicles for explosives and weapons. Each driver is wanded. The National Guard is also there,
1: Jesus
4: a common
1: Christ.
4: Sight at the garden.
1: Okay, so obviously...
0: You know what would be funny to me is if instead of them walking down the aisle, they get pushed down the aisle in disguised carts like she did at her concerts.
1: Yeah, like in a janitorial cart.
0: Yeah, like she's just getting pushed down inside of a popcorn
1: the
0: cart.
1: The hot food hot box.
0: Right.
1: Because
0: they don't want any pictures, even at the event. They're so top secret. They don't even want their
1: they
0: friends
1: just
0: and families.
1: Spit them out, say I do, kiss, and go back in the
0: to
1: boxes.
0: See them. Get back in your hidden boxes so we can wheel you around.
1: It's ridiculous.
0: I don't think it can't possibly happen at Madison Square Garden. I just
1: feel
0: like
1: otherwise, then all this is just really a true waste
5: you
1: of money.
5: You want a bet, Klein?
0: I got two bets going right now. I got LeBron is going to be
1: the biggest stories. LeBron leaving the Lakers.
0: LeBron is going to be a Laker next year. I still think so. Think it's going to happen. And
5: you don't think it's going to happen?
0: And they're not getting married at MSG. I think it's a decoy. They're going to do something else.
6: Omar,
0: you want to get?
5: It's going to happen, dude. Yeah, for sure, dude.
0: What kind of action?
1: Four pizzas is already taken.
5: That is true.
0: I already have four pizzas.
5: Let's do 50.
0: 50 pizzas or
5: $50? No, 50 bucks. Just 50 bucks.
0: 50 bucks.
1: 50 pizzas is hilarious.
0: You shut up, Jake.
1: Pizza like every week.
0: All right, 50 bucks. That's much better than 50 pizzas.
1: Just send him a pizza every week.
0: That's pizzas for a year, pretty much.
1: So many pizzas.
0: Omar would get so fat if you won that bet.
1: Okay, so there are a lot of iconic signs here in Southern California. A lot of people were concerned about the iconic Arby's sign, what was going to happen to it after the Arby's on Sunset closed down. Now the sign for the Colbert Late Night Show will live on forever in WeHo after it was bought at auction. It was purchased earlier this year, and now you can see it. It is sitting on the rooftop of the WeHo Bistro, so you can just add it to the list of signs that you know, people, of course, got used to seeing over the course of its 11-year run. And there was a big fan who said, hey, he has cemented his legacy in the role of, in late night television, and his sign deserves to live on. So that's another addition to WeHo.
0: I think the WeHo Bistro, if I'm not mistaken, just was one of those places that was in the on that infestation list.
1: Really?
0: I believe so. Yeah, I was looking
1: that
0: at
1: that makes it even funnier.
0: I look at all the places that I've eaten at, and I go, I wonder if this place
1: looks
0: is...
1: Looks like a nice place. It says reservations recommended. I see some pokey and avocado toast.
0: They always say that. I have not eaten there, but I did see... I don't want to speak out of school here and hurt some local business, but I believe...
1: But I'm going to proceed to.
0: But I believe... Unless there's an...
1: But I'm just going to guess that that's infested with rats. Moving on.
6: Want to bet?
0: I will bet.
1: I got 75 pizzas.
0: 75 pizzas really? At that place. I can't lose any more today,
1: it's
0: guys.
1: Right by Barney's Beanery.
0: I know where it is. Go ahead. Continue the story. I'm going to look this up.
1: Okay. A message to all you single male heteros out there. If you are having trouble locking down a relationship, your annoying hobbies might have something to do with it. These are the hobbies that are the biggest turnoff to women.
0: 3 weeks
1: according
0: ago,
1: according to Allie, an expert, yes.
0: The WeHo Bistro was shut down because of the L.A. County Health Department due to vermin infestation. 3 weeks ago. Just letting you know. I didn't make that up. So someone owes me 75 pizzas. I don't know who it is, but this is a real story.
1: It's the only bet you didn't make, and you won.
0: Did anyone bet me on that?
1: Congrats.
0: No, stupid me.
1: So here are the hobbies you should not have, and here are the hobbies you should get if you want to get laid.
7: Well, for the single men out there looking for love, one expert suggests you put down the video game controller.
8: Yeah, that's good news for sure.
0: Oh, boy.
5: What's wrong with that guy?
0: That guy is looking for love in all the wrong places.
8: According to professional dating coach Blaine Anderson.
1: Blaine Anderson is the most boring name on the planet, by the way.
8: The hobby that will turn most women away is playing video games.
7: Binge watching Netflix and gambling on sports are also big turnoffs.
0: Oh,
7: she suggests
0: damn. More
7: recreational activities or volunteering at an animal shelter as an alternative hobby.
1: So pretend you work in an animal shelter if you want to get laid.
0: I was so hoping that they were about to say that gambling on sports and binge-watching TV was a turn-off.
1: I mean, those are the three biggest hobbies for men.
0: It's my time to shine. Yeah, but you got to find a woman that'll tolerate it. She's not going to like it, but if she tolerates it or puts up
1: with
0: it.
1: There are women out there that are into video games.
0: Yeah, some women
1: and
0: like
1: sports.
0: To game. Yeah, but gambling on, to find a woman that gambles in the same way that guys do, that's a real degenerate. I'm looking for that, but I mean, that's a real type. You need.
1: But
0: a,
1: I don't think you can have two degenerate gamblers.
0: No, you can't. You need to have someone that does it, and then the other person that tries to
1: that
0: figure out where
1: it.
0: The money went, and that person has to come up with good stories as to why. And it's not just because, you know, they put all their money on Team Bosnia to win today or something.
1: Does your wife get upset with you?
0: Yeah, but she also, she is a poker. She used to be an online poker player.
1: Really?
0: And I've seen her in a room early on when we were still dating, went to Vegas. And I said to her, we played in a poker tournament. I said, when you lose, you can wait for me over there. And about 4 minutes later, I was out. And she ended up beating pretty
1: Whoa.
0: Much like a room full of guys at this table.
1: Cool, that's
0: and,
1: hot.
0: And, ended up leaving. And then I was like... And she still brings it up. She's like, remember that time you said for me to wait for you over there, and then you lost? I'm like, yeah, I remember.
1: It's definitely something you hold over a guy's head forever.
0: It's brought up regularly. Let's get into a brand new hour of the show right now, and let's get you into every water park in Southern California. Call 20-800-520-1067. Summer is officially here. Here we go.
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0: Welcome to your funner summer. We're about to make that a mandatory rule, especially if you're caller 20 right now. And every hour, starting right now all day long, so we can get you into not one, not two, but three SoCal water parks so you can soak up the sun and everything else at Wild Rivers, Knott's Soak City, Six Flags Hurricane Harbor, Los Angeles, and all of those tickets will be yours. This is not a pick-at-your-ticket situation. We force you to have fun at three water parks this summer.
1: We force you not to choose.
0: That's right. So we got that to look forward to. This hour on the show, we'll do some clickbait. We also have a couple whose relationship hangs in the balance, and they have turned to petty claims court to help determine who's right and who's wrong. And we also have a bunch of phone numbers to different places in Bosnia that we could be calling at any given moment to see. You gotta learn your enemy, Allie, before you meet them in this World Cup match later on today. We need to figure out how does our enemy think, right?
1: How do they answer the phone?
0: How do they answer the phone? So we may or may not make some phone calls over to Bosnia. Maybe get another bet going. Maybe they want to get involved in this 50 pizza bet. Huh? We'll get into
1: this
0: that.
1: This sucker from America bet us 50 pizzas.
0: So lots to get to this morning. We say good morning right now to our 20th caller, which puts us on a man by the name of Mario in Ontario. Good morning, Mario.
10: Morning. How's it going?
0: It's going a lot better for you. You are the 20th caller.
10: Sweet. Thank you.
0: So you're going to go to not one, not two, but three water parks this summer.
10: Sweet. Can't wait to take my daughter.
1: Are you a thrill seeker ride? Do you like the water rides, or are you a lazy river person? rider?
0: You like adventures, like trying to get through that sentence, or?
10: Yeah, I do everything.
0: All right.
1: Glad I asked.
0: Thank you, Mario. Hold on 1 second and enjoy. If you would like to experience that again next hour, Allie will have the same question ready to go.
1: I have a question for you.
0: The number to join us every hour starting now is 800-520-1067. Here's your hype song. It's K-Rock. We are Klein Allie's show. Good morning.
11: Look, if you had one shot or one opportunity to seize everything you ever wanted in one moment, capture it.

0: biggest riddles on the internet right now with some clickbait and figure out what is the telltale sign that you're dealing with a psychopath. We all think that we have psychopaths in our lives. Perhaps we're married to them. But we will figure out if you actually are based on this exciting edition of clickbait and what chore you could be doing around the house to turn on your partner immediately. It's time for clickbait. Here we go. Clickbait. Let's start with this, though. Internet design, two reasons and two reasons only. Clickbait, masturbate. We can only do one of them on the radio, so let's get right to clickbait. And we'll start with this, Allie. This is the one overlooked bedroom mistake that is currently hurting your relationship, according to a sexpert. This is the one overlooked bedroom mistake that is currently hurting your relationship, according to a sexpert.
1: Going to bed earlier than your partner?
0: Okay, going to bed earlier, not going to bed same time. There was a conversation recently and some research that showed that if you do go to bed roughly around the same time as your partner, there's a better chance you stay together longer. Doesn't mean you're happy necessarily, but you stay together longer. Omar, what is the answer according to the sexpert?
2: I think once you're together for, I'm going to say, probably a couple of years, you just let them rip. You're just farting all the time, and you don't take into account. Yeah. The other person might be grossed by out.
0: Yeah, just rip city, and you don't even think about it. There used to be a walk to the other room. Then there was at least I'll try to be quiet about it and blame it on the dog, and then it just became whatever happens.
2: Yeah.
0: Interesting guess. Jake? You're very single. Very, very
1: rip
0: single.
1: Rip city's taken.
3: Yep. It's having your bedroom also be your kitchen and living room.
1: It's a great choice.
0: Only applies to you, but I guess...
3: No, there's lots of...
1: The most common bedroom mistake is not having a bedroom.
0: Your bedroom is also the only room in your shack.
1: Okay.
0: That's a good guess, Jake. No one's right. Although I have a feeling Jake would have been right if more people could have related with that. But the correct answer is, apparently, reaching for your phone... The second that sex is over is something that is slowly eroding away at the relationship. And what used to be a time when couples would actually feel very connected and bonded, where they would sit and they would potentially talk, or they would have just even a moment where it would actually really strengthen the bond of that relationship. That has been completely replaced now by one or both people immediately being like, all right, let's see what's happened in the last, in my case, minute and a half.
1: I feel like that cancels everything out.
0: In some ways, that's what they're saying. And they're saying that's why it's overlooked. No one really thinks about it because I think most people now, as soon as anything's over, they go, check the phone. Plane landed, check the phone.
1: No one can just have idle time.
0: Show's over, check the phone.
1: Not even 30 seconds of idle time.
0: And that idle time was apparently a very significant part of feeling connected in the relationship.
1: Yeah, you just got to breathe, chill.
0: And when someone goes right to the phone to start checking, I mean, I'm going to say right now, it is probably in under... It's Vanessa's tiny towel is the first thing that happens after sex. Thank you, Vanessa.
4: Gross.
1: And then
0: immediately after the tiny towel, it's right onto the phone.
1: Really?
0: Tiny towel into phone. That's sometimes sad. Maybe phone while I'm getting the tiny towel.
1: God. And then Jake has to reach all the way into the kitchen for his phone.
0: Yeah.
2: Is your wife doing the same thing?
0: Yeah, tiny towel phone.
2: Oh, wow.
0: Yeah, tiny towel.
1: Why does she need a tiny towel?
0: Well, she needs the tiny towel.
1: I don't know. All right, got it.
0: You get it. I Steve'd on it, you know?
1: Gross.
0: Next one. Big bang.
1: Why don't you set a challenge for yourselves where you can't up to 5 minutes after?
0: No phone? I don't even know what we do with ourselves.
1: Why don't you just sit
0: these,
1: there together?
0: These are the two C's to look out for to tell if you are currently dealing with someone who is a psychopath. These are the two C's to look out for. If you are currently dealing, want to tell if the person you're dealing with is currently a psychopath, they have these two C's.
3: Two C's?
0: Yep, two C's.
1: Okay.
0: What are the two C's that every psychopath has?
1: I think charisma. Like if you're charismatic.
0: Charismatic
1: and confidence. Like super, super pure confidence in every scenario.
0: Charismatic, probably a psychopath. Jake, two C's. You're dealing with a psychopath. What are they?
3: Can of beans.
1: Okay. Psychopath,
0: yep.
3: Cheech and Chong record.
1: Okay.
0: All right, that's once again only applies to Jake, but also probably true. Omar, the two C's.
2: Okay, I think one of them is going to be cold. It's just a very cold person, very not empathetic, you know, just kind of like very just standoffish. Mm-hmm. The other one, I am going to guess crazy.
1: Just crazy.
0: I think crazy is true, but I guess you wouldn't be able to see that. Allie was almost spot on. The person that you're dealing with, if they are charming and confident, those are the two C's. Charming, confident, charming, I would argue, charismatic, confident.
1: Yeah, same.
0: Charming, confidence are two telltale signs the person you're dealing with is a psychopath, and then throw in there if they are socially skilled, if they're very good socially.
1: Totally, they can manipulate a room. They know how to do it.
0: So look out for that. And finally, we end it with this one. This household chore is the one that is the biggest turn on. So when your partner sees you doing this chore, they are the most turned on of all of the chores you could be doing. What is it?
1: I'll do another C, cooking.
0: Alex says cooking.
2: Oh, that's
0: watching
2: a good
0: you
2: one.
0: Cook is a big turn on. What do you say, Jake the Nerd?
3: Maybe it's what happens after cooking, doing the dishes.
0: All right, Jake says doing dishes. Omar Khan, this chore, according to new research, is the one that is the most biggest turn on when your partner watches you do it. And I think it works both ways, men and women turned on by watching the other person do this.
2: Oh, man, I'm going to guess either laundry or I'm going to go with laundry because laundry sucks. So I think if you see somebody else doing something that you hate, that's kind of like, all right, you're picking up the slack that I want to, kind of like, you know, turns you on.
0: I would have
1: watching
0: thought,
1: you handle my clean underwear.
0: Yeah, I would have thought laundry, too, just because of all of the, you know,
1: the under things,
0: delicates and the panties. And the whatnots, Allie, right? Mm-hmm. You would think that's a big turn
1: my
0: on.
1: My 10-year-old swimsuit.
0: You're already holding my boxer briefs. I feel like at this point we should just have sex on this pile of clean laundry. But I'm wrong. The correct answer, I can't believe I have to say this, Jake is right. Watching the partner do the dishes.
3: Oh, wow.
0: Is the
1: really?
0: Is, it said, it found out that 52% of adults surveyed were turned on.
1: Watching them scrape all,
0: when they saw their partner
1: food
0: clean.
1: Into a trash
3: Get
1: can?
3: Away.
0: On this past Saturday. Our sink was a mountain of dirty dishes.
1: Ooh, I cannot stand that.
0: And I walked up. Listen, it's a crazy story, but I knew my wife was about to get home, and I timed it. I heard the car, and I was on the couch not doing the dishes. And as soon as I heard her car pull in, I stood up at the sink and I just started the pile. Like I put three of them in the dishwasher, and she walked over to me as I was doing those three dishes, and she goes, "You want to meet me upstairs in the shower in 5 minutes?" And I said, "This is amazing."
1: No, I'm doing the dishes. Sorry.
0: I said, not now. I had to clean one thing. All right, relax. We got to take a break. We're back in a second with a couple who needs our help. Petty claims court. You have jury duty. It's in your future. If you need to use it as an excuse to not go to work today, you can have that one. We will come back in a moment, meet the couple, find out what they're fighting about, why it is so petty, and why you need to help determine who's right and who's wrong, and that is next.
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7: 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A Southern California mother is pleading for information to find whoever killed her son. 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
25: 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Hey,

0: jury duty is in your future, but this is okay because you don't have to go anywhere. Although you can use it as an excuse if you need to take the day for yourself. That's okay. Get ready for World Cup action later or deal with the loss of LeBron. However you're going through the emotions, we're here for you. We've got a couple on the phone right now. They have been married for just over 10 years, and the wife has put in the claim against her husband for something that he is doing. And that is why we bring you to this exciting edition of Petty Claims Court.
1: In the legal system, cases are tried from Supreme Courts to small claims court. But what about stuff that's too small for small claims court? This is Petty Claims Court.
0: All right, let's figure out what's going on. Husband is on the phone to defend himself. Let's talk to the wife first. Figure out what it is that is going on in their relationship. And once again, we will ask some follow-up questions, and you as a jury will determine who wins and who loses. First 100 votes when we tell you to on the text line at 800-520-1067. Rocio, good morning. Welcome to K-Rock. Hi.
2: Oh boy.
0: You there?
3: Hello?
2: Yes, I'm here.
0: Now we got loud and clear. All right, what's going on with your husband?
2: Okay, so whenever we start driving somewhere, going anywhere, I let him know, you know where you're going. Do you need me to put maps with the directions? You know, he gets all mad and offended. He's like, no. I got it. But then I noticed that either we'll miss an exit or, you know, he won't get on another freeway. And then I'm like, okay, well, you know where you're going? He's like, well, no, you distracted me. So, or you didn't let me know. You should have told me where we were going. And I'm like, wait, so do you want me to tell you or not? And it always happens. Always.
0: So he doesn't want any help because he can figure it out. That's pretty standard. And then when then you can tell he won't say anything. You'll just realize, wait, well, are we backtracking to get on the freeway we were just on going the other direction? And then he'll say, well, it's because I missed the exit because you were distracting me.
2: Yes, basically, all the time. It's always my fault.
3: Now, are you one of those people who's like, you have to get off in a mile. You know you have to get off, right? You know you have to turn right, right? Are you kind of backseat driving in that way throughout the process?
2: I used to, but it's so long. Cool. And so sometimes what I do is that I tell him right before, or I'm just kind of like, weren't you supposed to get off right here? And then he's like, well, you're supposed to tell me before.
0: I hate that. I hate that move, by the way. And I've had that before. Where as we are pulling past the exit, my wife will say to me,
3: you were supposed to get off.
0: Wasn't that where we were supposed to get off? And I go, if you knew that, like,
3: why didn't you say 30 seconds ago?
0: Just a friendly reminder. Hey, that's the exit. Because I am going, you can usually tell by someone's speed or what lane they're in if they have any knowledge that that's where they're supposed to get off.
3: See, in our relationship, my wife is a huge backseat driver. And if I don't get over well before the exit, I start getting the reminders when I have the GPS right in front of me.
0: Yeah.
3: Telling me what to do.
0: Let's say hi to Alex. Bring the husband on board. Alex, you've been accused of not accepting any help while driving, but then putting all blame on your wife. How do you plead?
4: I think the situation speaks for itself.
3: You're going with no defense?
0: Is that accurate, the way she describes it?
4: For the most part, I've driven most
3: of my
4: life.
3: You've driven? Okay, yep.
0: All right. We do have you on record, under oath now, saying you are the driver, so that is the case. And most of the relationship driving, you do the driving, correct?
4: Yeah, I also used to drive and do deliveries for a pretty good company. It was a Fry's Electronics.
3: You were a Fry's delivery driver.
0: Man, love the Fries.
4: Yeah.
0: Love the Fries. So you know, so you're a driver. You're a professional. Right. You're saying you're not just an amateur driver. Like, you're a former professional driver.
3: You know the city.
4: Yes.
0: You know the city. You know the ins and the outs. There's nothing your wife's going to tell you that's going to help you. But she does accuse you of oftentimes missing exits, and then you do blame it on her.
4: And it does happen. I mean, I'm not going to lie, we're not all perfect.
3: We meaning you?
4: Yeah.
3: Right.
4: Yeah.
3: Mm-hmm. But you you claim that you know every place without getting, you know, Google Maps or anything like that. Is that a sense of pride for you, that if you're not quite sure, you still feel like you have to do it without the map?
4: I do pride myself on that, yes.
3: Yeah.
0: There's two things that make me feel proud when driving. One of them, which is rare, is figuring out where I'm going without using any sort of an app at all. The other is when the app tells me to do something, I do my own thing based on memory or knowledge, and then I watch the time like all of a sudden I cut 5 minutes off of
3: like
0: the time.
3: Maps is like, ooh, yeah, yeah. Client, like, I didn't see that.
0: Like the map says, we'll stay on this road for another 2 miles and make a left, and I'll make the left early and go a different way, and then it will see, I'll see it recalibrate, and I'll be like, whoa, I just beat the map. That's a great feeling of pride right there. Okay. You all right, Allie? Hold on, like, Allie.
4: Seeing those minutes go down, those minutes.
3: Mm-hmm. Yeah, but usually when I make a different choice like that,
4: one track, one track mind when it comes to driving, and pretty much everything. But if I get straight off that course, it sometimes, even if it's for like just a little bit, I'll kind of just zone out and just keep going.
3: Does this happen when you're by yourself or only when you're with your wife?
4: I mean, it's when I'm with company.
0: I would be afraid of falling asleep while driving if I heard you talk. So you're saying that your wife is accusing you of not being a perfect driver, not accepting any responsibility when you miss exits. Now you're saying now that officially the trial is underway, petty claim court, you are admitting that yes, you are not perfect. You do make mistakes. And are you reaccusing her of not giving you enough lead time? Do you want her to give you more warnings or no?
4: I wouldn't say warnings, but I mean, yeah, if you see that I'm kind of going astray or, you know, that the exit's coming up, just like Ali was saying earlier.
3: Why not then just use the maps? I don't understand. Why is it her responsibility to monitor your driving to make sure you know where you're going? Isn't that your responsibility?
4: Yeah. Yeah, you're right there. But I mean, sometimes I'm just spacing out, having to chat with her.
0: And... You sound like a space out guy. You sound like a guy that easily spaces out.
3: I feel like we're
0: out.
3: Veering off the road now.
0: I think that we've gone completely the wrong direction.
5: I crash, I'm not even driving.
3: Yeah.
0: All right, so once again, we'll give you 10 seconds closing arguments. I don't think this is going to take much of a deliberation with the jury, but we let them vote anyway because rules is rules around here. The case is as follows. If you're just joining us, Rocio claims her husband of 10 years refuses to use any sort of help when looking for, when driving, doesn't need directions. He can figure it out himself, although he does get lost on a semi-regular basis from time to time. Not lost, but misses exits and things like that.
3: Which seems like if that happens enough, you should not be allowed to just be using your own devices.
0: Alex claims that, he spaces out from time to time. So what? He doesn't need the apps because he's a professional former delivery driver and knows the ins and outs of Southern California.
3: Excuse me, I'm a former fries driver.
0: So, Rocio, 10 seconds closing arguments to try to get the jury on your side, but I feel like they're already there, but go ahead.
2: Okay, so... You know, just accept the help. Let me know. I'll have GPS on my phone. He gets mad at that if I sometimes secretly have a GPS on myself.
3: Good.
2: To make sure he's going the right way.
3: Yes.
2: But yeah, just accept the help. And, you know, if you're getting distracted, it's okay. But sometimes we got to get somewhere. And these mixing exits, we're late. So,
0: right.
2: And I'm just a person that hates being late. So,
0: right. Yeah. Women hate being late. They always have to pee. So it's like at some point, Allie, you know, they've got to get there. And taking your sweet ass time. And Alex, you'll be driving. You'll notice between her legs, she's got her phone. And you're like, are you secretly map questing this trip? Are you Waze-ing where we're going? Are you using some sort of old technology?
3: Are you using outdated technology?
0: Are you Thomas guiding this behind my back? Is that what you're saying?
2: Oh my God.
4: I usually do silence the Google Maps, too.
0: Yeah, I get it. All right, Alex, 10 seconds closing arguments. You need to get the jury on your side. Go ahead.
4: Hey, I can get us to point A to point B, and I don't need that much help. I just space out once in a while.
0: All right, good luck. This is me actually hitting Alex's head right now.
3: Rock hard.
0: Wake up, good sir. 10 seconds. Get your votes in now. 800-520-1067. The first 100 votes will determine who wins, who loses. It's either Rocio or Alex on Petty Claims Court.

0: K-Rock, McClan Alley Show. Let's get into the verdict. Petty Claims Court, thanks for all the votes coming through at 800-520-1067. A lot of people say that Alex should not drive while sleeping, and it sounds like he is sleeping currently.
1: 323 said he can make a left turn to a personality.
0: Okay, we're not here to judge the people on Petty Claims Court. He was attacked by his wife for his lack of taking any sort of assistance while driving. It's an old cliche that guys don't really like to stop and ask for directions, and we'll figure it out.
1: But it's so true. You said it yourself. You pride yourself in knowing where you're going without a map and to outsmart the map. I'm just blindly able to follow any kind of map. I don't care.
0: But sometimes when you do the opposite, and there's also many times when I'm going from here to my house, I know exactly how to get there, but I'll still look and see if there's, you know, it's
1: better routes.
0: Canyon better? Is the 405, 101 jacked up because there's some sort of, some God knows what happening there? It seems like every day at Hollywood and Highlands, some stupid thing that slows down that traffic situation.
1: I would love for there to be an app that is basically just lets you know, would the other way have been faster?
0: That's it. That's
1: if you
0: I
1: get there,
0: know.
1: I just want the app to tell me. The other way would have been faster.
2: Time.
1: Yes.
0: Yeah. I mean, there's a lot of times when I make that decision. You got two options. Whenever I make the decision, usually, the one I pick is almost always the wrong one. It's like going to the shorter line of the grocery store. You think it's a shorter line. It's going to move quicker. And then you watch the person you would have been behind in the other line cruising through.
1: Exactly. That's my life. They're in their car driving home already. Still in line.
0: All right. There's a lot of votes here. Let's see some of the feedback on the text line and the phones. Jake, go ahead. You're on K-Rock. What's up?
3: I vote the girl. I think the guy just is afraid to admit he's wrong.
0: Yeah, well, guys are never really wrong, but women hate to admit they're wrong, too, and that's a tough place to be in a relationship where no one's admitting they're wrong.
1: It's weird because I think he is kind of admitting that he's wrong, but he's also like, what's the big deal?
0: Yeah, that's it. It's like I think that even makes women more upset than saying, I'm not wrong. It's saying, yeah, I'm wrong, but who cares?
1: And then we're like, you don't want to be perfect?
0: You could care. All right, Allie's been tabulating votes. Let's bring them back on the phone right now. Rocio, you think your marriage of 10 years plus is going to survive the verdict here?
4: Of course. Okay. I'll take him.
0: I like
4: that. I know he's wrong.
0: Okay. Alex, hopefully you're able to handle the verdict. I don't think it's going to go well for you, but Allie's been adding all votes on the YouTube chat and on the text line at 800-520-1067. And
5: come on,
0: go
5: ahead. Who wouldn't side with the driver?
1: Well, that changes everything, Alex. Thank you.
0: Only about 93% of the voters, but Allie, go ahead.
1: 818 said, I'm voting for Rocio. I'm happy that she's not driving for her husband because I almost got in the wrong freeway just listening to him.
0: Mm-hmm.
1: I will say, at least Alex did get 30% of the vote,
0: 30%.
1: Which I am shocked that it was that much, but
5: hey,
1: yes.
5: We just got to keep this going. I'll win at some point.
1: Right, exactly. Just wait it out. You'll win eventually. But as of now, Rocio, you've won this edition of Petty Claims Court.
0: Hey,
1: of course.
0: You have it, Rocio. 70%. That's a pretty big landslide right there. So congratulations. You win. Moving forward, and this is not going to be good for you, Alex, but all driving.
5: Mm.
0: Will be predetermined by a route that your wife picks based on the help of the apps.
5: Oh, man, so not even the well-known shortcuts?
0: No, not even the well-known shortcuts. You will be going via the app.
5: Yeah, I don't know.
4: Hey, like, I'm 2-0 now.
0: Right.
4: He's a loud chewer.
0: Oh, he's a loud chewer. See, he's got that going against him, too. Hold on, Rocio. Congratulations.
1: Maybe his wife, Fries, went out of business.
0: Oh, people are still waiting for their deliveries.
1: Yeah, they never got them.
0: Guy just kept forgetting to get off the freeway. I had a bunch of random wires that were supposed to come my way and a big tin of pretzels.
1: All these computer parts.
0: Anyway, hold on 1 second. Thank you for participating in the Petty Claims Court. If you're looking to get into water parks this summer, I don't blame you. We've got more tickets coming up in moments here on K-Rock. And just when you thought we'd start phoning it in, we're actually going to literally do that, as we have phone numbers here to call Bosnia to get you ready for World Cup action later today. I don't think we ever called Bosnia before on the show. In fact, they've asked us to stop making international calls because the company's so cheap.
1: Well, they can't even pay the regular phone bill. Remember 323 Tip Bowley days.
0: But we do have a few phone numbers here, and apparently the game, which is going to be on at 5 p.m. our time, is going to be on at 2 a.m. Bosnia local time.
1: You know, I kind of realized that the reason why countries get excited about the World Cup coming to their country is just because of the time advantage.
0: Oh, that's why.
1: Like, oh, cool. I get finally to watch it at normal times.
0: Yeah, that's a strong advantage. Although there is something kind of cool about the idea of either staying up super late or waking up. You know, sometimes every once in a while.
1: I have to wake up at 11 p.m. to watch this game.
0: Those NFL games that happen in Europe are pretty much skippers for the most part. But every once in a while, there's like one of those reasons. Like, oh, I got to wake up at 4 a.m. to watch the Jaguars play. some other country. We got to take a quick break. We get back in a moment. We have your ADD news to get to. We're going to call Bosnia and figure out exactly how our enemy is thinking so that we can get, hopefully, the win in World Cup action later today and much more after this on KROQ.
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11: 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If you're here on accident, apologies in advance. If you're here on purpose, what the f*** is wrong with you? Sorry, that was your mom talking. Love you.
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0: back. We are Klein Alley Show. Good morning. Get into your news in just a moment. Before we actually get to the news, though, we have some sad news to share with you. It was waiting for us this morning on the GOAT line. This will be a bit of an alarming announcement for some people. And I know that we're dealing with a lot of ups and downs and a lot of announcements. And then there's another one that we have to now process, Alley.
1: Klein and Alley, it's Pantyhose Greg here with an official announcement. For the next month, I'll be taking a sabbatical. I won't be calling into the GOAT line or nothing like that, and I won't be available for any phone calls.
0: So he's letting us know now.
2: Shoot.
0: For the next month, he will be unavailable, and he will not be leaving his normal 47 messages a day on the GOAT line.
2: This is like when people announce that they're doing a digital detox.
0: Yeah, I will not be on Instagram. Do not look for me or DM me. I will not be checking DMs.
2: If you're upset, I know that it can be disorienting not seeing my posts, but I will not be there.
0: So I know
2: what's going on at rehab?
0: I know people are very, he's very polarizing, this Pantyhose Greg guy. Some people like him. I haven't met anyone who likes him. A lot of people don't like him, including Shia LaBeouf. He's got a bunch of celebrities that don't like him, but he will not be joining us for the next month, and there will be no messages from Pantyhose Greg.
1: Take a month off just to see if I age like fine wine or not. Okay, people? Pantyhose Greg here. In September.
0: Oh, he's gone. Wow,
3: that's 2 months.
0: That's a long time. That's 2 months.
2: Woo! You got 2 whole months.
3: And let me tell you something. He called 5 minutes later.
2: He did?
3: Pretty much,
0: yeah. There's another message from him right after announcing his sabbatical. Well, there you have it.
2: This is like
0: Greg.
2: Brad Williams telling us he's taking the summer off.
0: I know.
2: This is all BS.
0: Of course. As soon as there's a paying gig, he's going to jump on it.
2: Totally.
0: Let's get to this. Your news starts now, and then a brand new hour of the show will begin.
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2: Okay, so the news broke late yesterday in the show about LeBron James officially leaving the Lakers. Seems like a pretty done deal, though, Klein, you seem to think that this was all a bargaining chip to get a better deal. How do you feel about that now?
0: I feel less confident now about that statement I made yesterday.
3: Hey, you're dead, son.
0: To be honest, the way it was worded, even though it was an official statement, it felt not like it was a done deal. Because it wasn't like LeBron is moving to Golden State, or LeBron is taking there's a couple of rumors.
5: The statement did say he was done with L.A. He was going to play elsewhere, though.
0: Elsewhere, right.
5: Right.
0: Yeah, no, I know.
5: Okay, so how much more definite do you need?
0: It seemed to me...
2: He's playing for the Idaho Elsewheres.
0: ...that

0: They were.
1: I love that team.
0: It seemed like they were playing a little like hardball. A little.
2: I can see what you're. Yeah,
0: I thought it was one of those. Yeah, I can tell there's a lot. There's some sort of animosity between LeBron and the Lakers organization, which I can't figure out from
3: it
0: LeBron's side.
3: It is sort of like basically announcing a breakup.
0: It's a toxic relationship. Yeah. It's always felt that way, which is weird because it feels like the organization is bent over backwards.
3: Well, and it kind of felt like he was calling the shots from day one. It's like, I'm joining the Lakers. Here's how I want the team to be run. Here's who I want on the team. My son, I want him on the team.
0: Yeah, put him on, change out coaches to find someone that he's okay with. I mean, there's a lot
3: of
0: moves that were made.
3: So I'm sure there's some resentment there by them.
0: I want to be number 23. Yeah, now I want to be number 6. Now I want to be... I mean, it just seemed like there's a lot of stuff that was happening. And
3: I just don't know how many bargaining chips he still has left now that he's so much older. You know what I mean? And it's not like he was doing crazy well. Like, he's doing well because he's still LeBron James, but it's not like they can't live without him at this point.
0: Well,
3: but
0: Luka's the best player on the Lakers. By far. No question about it. And I think that's hard for him to accept. So now he wants to put together this old squad. The Golden Girls, or what do we call the Golden Girl State, or whatever we're saying. And his idea is if we can get a bunch of old people together, then I will look good compared to all these other old players.
3: Well, he also did the Lakers dirty because he waited until his son's contract with the Lakers became fully guaranteed for $2.3 million before he announced he was leaving. So that.
2: What a dad.
3: That came through Monday, and then Tuesday he announced, I'm leaving the Lakers. And it is kind of like an ex breaking up with you, but then leaving you with like their sickly pet.
2: More importantly, it looks like Klein's going to lose this bet against Jake. What's on the table, guys?
0: No, we never.
2: I know. Let's discuss.
0: We never really got into what the bet was about. I said that I still think there's a chance LeBron plays as a Laker next season.
1: Right, now it's looking double or nothing.
2: No.
0: I mean, figure out what you want to bet, Jake, because I still think.
1: Want to shave your head again?
0: Not really.
3: Nah, let's not do head shaving
1: wanna
3: again.
1: Want to buy me 4 pizzas?
0: That doesn't do anything for anyone other than you.
3: 4 pizzas? That is,
1: that's what a bet is.
2: 4 pizzas.
3: That's such a strange second choice.
0: Why would LeBron playing at any other team result in me buying you 4 pizzas?
1: Because I like the pizza.
3: You didn't round up to 5.
0: It's unbelievable.
1: No, wait, what's LeBron's
3: number? Of course the number.
0: I'm just going to accept that because it's like the
3: just
0: least.
3: Just say yes. Yeah,
1: 23 pizzas.
0: I don't want to talk about it.
3: 4 pizzas.
0: I don't want to talk about it anymore. 4 pizzas is yours. Great, done.
3: I do think it's interesting, Omar, that you say, what a great dad. It's so many people are saying he's the best dad ever, and I'm like, I think that he's doing his son a disservice.
2: Why?
3: By just
2: he
3: being
2: sucks,
3: like,
2: doesn't he?
3: Yes, but I know you suck, so I'm just going to use my power to make sure that you have some kind of career instead of making him work for it himself. Hey, you're not good enough.
4: He has nothing to ever prove anymore. His whole life is set for him. He doesn't have anything to prove.
3: He's a joke.
0: You're wrong, dude. You guys are wrong because you don't think about it in the same way that Tom Brady couldn't step away when it was. You know, these guys are used to, they need to be winning. They have something in their blood that we don't have because we're fine at mediocrity.
3: They want
2: to
3: challenge.
2: Are you talking about Bronny
3: themselves?
2: Or LeBron right now?
0: I'm talking
3: Bronny
0: about.
3: Bronny does not challenge.
2: Bronny does not have that. So, good dad. He recognized that my son's a loser. I'm going to get him a couple of $1 million. What's wrong with that?
3: Thanks, Dad.
2: Exactly.
3: In the last
0: 24 hours, what was it?
2: Here you go. Nothing but net.
0: What's a bigger announcement?
2: I mean, airball.
0: That Bronny is leaving? I mean, LeBron is leaving the Lakers or this?
5: Bronny now is Kenny O'Brien. Official announcement.
0: They're both big announcements, right? They're both taking some time away from LA.
3: Both breaking.
0: Yeah.
3: It's summer vibes for everybody. Let's not forget that it's not just people who are excited about summer. It's the criminals. They're excited about new ways to rob you. And right now, they are targeting surfers by dressing up as fishermen and then robbing their vehicles and taking them on joy rides while they surf. Listen to this.
6: This morning, local officials are warning San Diego surfers about a string of car thefts happening just after they hit the water. The Regional Auto Theft Task Force says suspects, sometimes disguised as fishermen, watch surfers hide their keys, then steal their cars and go on shopping sprees using stolen credit cards. This is some of the thousands of dollars in merchandise investigators have recovered. Authorities have also recovered stolen vehicles and keys and believe there may be even more victims.
3: I imagine that there are a lot more victims. This is probably a regular occurrence. Now that I think about it, I'm like, oh, yeah, of course, they don't have their keys with them while they're surfing. So where they hide them?
0: Right.
3: Like under the wheel?
1: Yeah.
3: Where? How many places can you hide a key?
0: What an easy disguise to be a fisherman. That's like all you need
3: is
0: a stick.
3: I'm just a guy with a bucket.
0: Sticking a string in a bucket.
3: Yep.
0: And people go, oh, look the other way. That guy's
3: that's just
0: here.
3: A sad fisherman trying to catch his breakfast.
0: Just here for the fish. Meanwhile, you're sitting there looking around and you see all the surfers, although the reality is, what do the surfers have? You would think a lot of times they are, you know, I would imagine they know that they're not going to put, you know, valuables. And if that's the situation, the cars are there.
3: Yeah, but they can just take the car.
0: But I feel like that at all beach parking anyway. I feel like that's always, I'm always on high alert at the beach park. And they have all the signs because people know that you're probably
3: going to. There's so many people casing.
0: They also
3: yeah.
0: know you're going to be away from your car for hours at a time.
2: So. But also, don't mess with the surfers. They're the most chill people on the planet.
3: I know. They get back to their car and they're like, no.
2: Yeah. They're like, oh, I'm going to go catch another wave.
3: Yeah, I guess I'll go back out.
2: You know? Yeah.
3: And then Disneyland is giving you a new opportunity, a new way to enjoy Disneyland this summer. This is, they are doing like a summer nights thing that's happening for a limited time. And basically what they're doing is you can pay $59 to only visit the park in the evening. So this is starting mid-July, July 12th. It's going all the way through August 5th. And Sundays through Wednesdays, you can visit the park. In California Adventure, you get there after 5. Disneyland, you get there after 7. And you get to just enjoy all the rides until midnight at Disneyland and 10 p.m. or I think 11 at California Adventure. But I think it's pretty sweet.
0: You don't have to be one of those childs. Because usually when you get some sort of a great deal, they're like, you know, applies to children under 12. And like, oh, damn it, that's not me.
3: I know.
0: It's for adults.
3: I hate it when they're like, are there any discounts, anything? Nope, not a senior. Nope, not a kid. Damn it.
0: Finally,
3: just a regular adult.
0: Covered in body hair and you've got credit card debt, there's something for you. That's what it's all about.
3: Yeah.
0: We'll get into a brand new hour of the show in moments.
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8: 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Orange County. The Sonic Pulse of Los Angeles. This is the world famous K-Rock.
0: Hell yeah. Good morning. Welcome to your K-Rock, Klein Alley Show. Vanessa, that's been ordered, so you can go ahead and...
9: Thank you.
0: Send what's-her-face over, as Alley calls her.
3: Who?
0: Soup.
3: Send soup over.
0: We got lots to get to this hour on the show. Good morning after 10 o'clock. Right now, we get you into a bunch of water parks, 3 to be exact. You, 3 friends, family members, the choice is yours. 4-pack of tickets to multiple water parks in Southern California are yours if you're the 20th caller right now at 800-520-1067. So call now and claim your way in and go ahead and take care of all of your plans for the summer. Allie, would you like to hear someone that has a compliment slash insult for the show?
3: The whole show or just me?
0: I think it's an insult for you and me together.
3: Oh,
0: but
3: okay.
0: Also a compliment for us as well. So here we go.
10: Yo, Klein and Allie. Hey, man. You know, me and my wife were discussing it. And you guys are pretty terrible at, you know, interviewing people. Your interviews are horrible. They're boring. They're long, Allie, after... you know, 85-second questions, and honestly, I want to put a gun in my head every time. But let me tell you, the other day when you guys interviewed the Wolves of Glendale, man, that was probably your best interview. I swear, I enjoyed every second of that. Maybe it was them. Maybe it's the fact that they were just so cool and you guys are just whatever, but let me tell you, please do your interviews like that, because normally you guys, you know, S the bed big time with interviews.
0: Thank you.
10: Every single time, I'm just like, dude, are these the worst interviewers of all time with the worst questions?
3: Wow.
10: But, man, the Wolves of Glendale, man, they rock. You guys rocked that interview. I appreciate you guys. Sweet divots. My pearls.
0: My pearls. One out of every 20 interviews.
1: This guy in the band?
0: Were able, I think that may have been one of the Wolves of Glendale calling to salute that interview with them.
3: He's really just complimenting Wolves of Glendale.
0: Right. Nothing
3: are
0: to do with us at all.
3: I mean, I know it's not my forte, but no, are they really all that bad?
0: Pretty bad. Yeah.
3: Right.
0: I think they're boring for most people. Because,
3: hey.
0: Listen, if you're like Muse, then you want to hear what Matt Bellamy of Muse has to say. But if you don't care about Muse and you just want to hear us make fun of Jake,
3: it's painful.
0: Then you'd rather hear us make fun of Jake. This guy does not want to hear us make fun of Jake.
11: Hey, I'm a Southern California kid, grew up on K-Rock. You guys are the best in your chemistry. Stop picking.
0: Not according to the last call. The last call said we're not the best. So this guy says we're the best. This guy, the last guy said we're the worst.
11: You guys are the best in your chemistry. Stop picking on Jake. He's so funny. I work nights and I put my earbuds in and Jake just makes me laugh. So be nice to Jake. I don't care if you have amps. You're cool.
0: I think we are nice to Jake for the most part. Jake brings it on himself a lot of times because he's so stubborn in his, you know, he will never admit he's wrong, and he's wrong a lot. And
1: no, I am not.
0: And he also...
2: Especially with the Buc-ee's thing. Buc-ee's is clearly a gas station, and he won't let that go.
3: Did you see that TSA put out a statement saying some of you may have visited a very large gas station, and we're going to let you know what Buc-ee's items you can take through TSA and which ones you can't.
0: Yeah, and that's according to a government agency, Jake.
1: Okay, well, according to Buc-ee's, They're a store.
0: And they're going to be expanding. And it's interesting because this whole Buc-ee's thing, you talk about manifestation. Like, there had been no conversation of Buc-ee's in the history of the show ever. It was a stupid question during a round of Allie Knows the News where I said this viral gas station is expanding to Arizona, whatever it was. And Jake got all upset and says, not a gas station, it's a store. That started this whole thing. Since this started on our show, I don't know, 3 weeks ago, Buc-ee's, it's like a reverse mush situation.
1: It's everywhere.
0: They are now, I'm here because of the World Cup stuff. And because of the fact that they're now announcing that they're going to open locations, I believe, in Southern California.
3: No way.
2: Whoa, no way, really?
0: Yeah, I think I just saw their expansion plan includes a bunch of more gas stations.
1: Stores.
0: A bunch of more gas stations that will be opening in Southern California as well. And every time this stupid man makes this stupid argument, we get all these people that call that listen to us in Texas, listen to us in Buc-ee's land, and they say, I'm a regular, and that place is definitely a gas station that has other stuff as well.
3: Yeah, I don't see anything about it opening in Southern California, but you never know.
1: Oh, look, Klein's wrong again.
0: 14 new... I looked at a map and it had dots. I thought I was looking at a dot in Southern California. Mm. I don't know where the dot was.
1: Was that a store?
3: But you know what?
0: It was definitely a gas dot. That much I know. It was a dot.
1: Store dot.
3: You know, if you were to search gas stations in Arizona, Buc-ee's would come up, right?
0: If it was a gas station, yes.
3: But if I search stores...
0: Oh, yeah, that's interesting.
3: Would it come up?
0: Yeah, type in new stores in Arizona and see what comes up.
1: I gave you the link.
0: Read any
1: new... And you refuse to play it.
0: New stores.
3: New stores.
0: Read new stores. Well, you're the audio arbiter of sound. Why don't you play it, Jake?
3: Fashion Outlet.
1: Here.
0: Fashion Outlet. That's
3: Desert
0: not,
3: Ridge Marketplace.
0: Right, that's not Buc-ee's.
3: Arizona Territory.
0: No.
3: Scottsdale Fashion Square. Local Nomad.
0: Now, if you type in, out of curiosity, that's Jake in the background. If you type in gas stations in Arizona... Let's see how quickly Buc-ee's pops up. I'm just that curious because this is now looking at, you know, the general population of the world and the internet.
3: Buc-ee's in Goodyear, Arizona, open 24 hours. Our fave gas station is the one review that was written here.
0: Jake, I hope when you're floating on that river doing your stupid annual float, you have some time to really ponder what a stupid argument you're making.
1: It's a solid argument, and people in the goat line have made other arguments in my benefit too, but you just refuse to play them.
0: I haven't.
3: Okay, there is one person who reviewed it as the following. Make the trip to check out the brand new Buc-ee's. Wow, this isn't a gas station. It's a destination.
0: There you have it. Ariana, you are the 20th caller. Congratulations from Rosemead. You are going to go to not one, not two, but three Southern California water parks to have the wettest summer imaginable. Congratulations.
12: Thank you so much. Also, my son loves Johnny, and he turned 10 on Friday, so this is his birthday present.
0: That checks out.
3: Oh, good.
0: Johnny does relate with many a 10-year-olds on the show and in the listening audience. Wild Rivers, Knott's Soak City, Six Flags, Hurricane Harbor, Los Angeles, and happy birthday to your son. What's his name?
12: Logan.
0: Johnny, you want to give Logan a special birthday shout-out? He's a big fan of yours because you guys have the same...
13: Yo, what's up, Logan? Happy birthday, bro. Hope you enjoy the water park. Don't drown and eat lots of hot dogs and go swimming immediately right after. Later, Logan.
0: All right. Thanks. Thanks for listening to the show.
12: Hold on one second.
0: Yeah, thank you. I like
3: Logan's going to drown.
0: Yeah, that was a weird thing.
13: Oh, and go pee in a pool, Logan. Go pee in all the pools.
0: Get into a brand new hour of the show next on KROQ. Good morning.

0: Saturday, we celebrate America's birthday, 250 years. But today, we celebrate something that I think is equally significant. And no one has taken even a moment to acknowledge it. Would anyone like to
1: Titi Kaga?
0: Wish me anything?
1: Wish you anything?
0: Anything? Anyone? Nope.
1: Is it the anniversary of your weird nose surgery?
2: It's the Fall in the Hall anniversary.
0: Nope.
3: It's a Merry Neckmas.
0: No, it's not Merry Neckmas.
4: Is it when you got your nipple pierced?
0: No.
1: Merry Neckmas to all.
2: It's your first day at K-Rock.
0: No.
1: Oh.
0: This is a very significant annual day that should be
4: something
0: on all...
4: Something related to pizza.
0: Should all be on your radar, and I'm shocked that I've made it this far in the show and no one has even taken a moment to acknowledge or...
1: July 1st.
4: Happy half birthday!
0: Thanks, Vanessa.
1: Are you serious?
0: Thank you, Vanessa, for paying tribute where tribute deserves to be paid.
5: How did you pull that out of your ass?
4: Happy because today is July 1st.
0: Today is my half birthday.
5: But you don't care.
0: I do care. I think it
5: You don't even care about your regular birthday. Why would you care about your half birthday?
0: You're absolutely right.
1: He cares more about his half birthday.
0: I don't care about the regular birthday. I care about the half birthday. I think the half birthday...
1: Why? Because we're all at work?
0: I think the half birthday is more of a day to be celebrated than the actual birthday. The actual birthday,
3: for
0: I think,
3: you,
0: it's,
3: maybe.
0: At some point gets sad because you're just like, oh, man.
1: I would not expect anybody close to me or otherwise to know of or wish me a happy half birthday.
0: No one gets madder, and this happens every year. I'll usually wait until sometime tonight, and then I'll say to my wife, I can't believe you didn't do anything. And she'll say, for what? And she gets mad every year because she just thinks it's the most insignificant of all days and that I'm a grown-ass man, and why should I care at all? Because you're right, I don't care about my birthday. I don't care at all about my birthday.
1: I had no idea in the 10 years I've known you that you care about your half birthday.
0: That's how much it bothered me that I've been sitting on this for 10 years. And so I would like to...
1: what would you like?
0: I'd like to call my wife and put her on blast right now that here we are now, almost done with the show, and there has been no mention of it. And she will not be happy about this because she's asked me in the last few years to never bring this up again because that's how much she dislikes this day. And her actual birthday is coming up this week. So that, you know...
1: It's just a few days away.
0: Gets all the glory. And no glory is left for my day.
3: What about her half birthday?
0: Who knows when that is? It doesn't matter.
1: No one cares.
0: Once again, she's dodging these calls now because she knows. Maybe she's out getting me a cake right now.
1: Probably. It's probably what it is. She's ordering the strippers. She's doing the whole thing.
6: Your call has been forwarded.
0: Everyone expects...
1: And this is right after Father's Day. You've already been celebrating.
0: You're going to keep
1: calling her?
0: Yeah, because everyone expects some sort of something on their birthday. No. That's the expected. Like a surprise party on your birthday. It's not that much of a surprise. Your birthday. Half birthday. That's where it's at.
1: You should get half of nothing, which is even more nothing.
0: Not half of nothing. You should celebrate. It's a great tradition.
3: Tradition?
0: Hello? Can't believe she's dodging these calls. She knows.
1: She doesn't know or care.
0: I know she definitely doesn't care. That much I know.
1: Who has ever done anything for a half birthday?
0: I think it's, once again, why have we decided the day you were born is significant? Because everyone
6: has
0: she's not taking the calls. I'm so annoyed. Allie, so is
1: there any... Do you want me to order you a pizza or something?
0: I already bought you guys coffee.
1: Okay.
0: Happy half birthday.
1: So that you...
0: To everyone. Omar, you don't believe in celebrating the half birthday?
5: No, of course not. That's ridiculous.
0: Vanessa, you're with me.
4: I feel like for you, yours counts because December 1st is such a, not a birthday.
0: That's also not his birthday. January 1st. It's amazing that you thought today was his half birthday, which isn't right. January 1st is not like a birthday
4: because New Year's just happened. So,
0: according to 818, the Cheesecake Factory, Yogurtland, and Blaze Pizza all offer special half birthday deals.
1: Well, I stand corrected.
0: Did you know that that is a
1: celebration?
0: The holy trinity, baby, of celebrations. I mean, I hope I'm never at the point in my life where I'm walking into a yogurt land demanding my half birthday treat.
1: Well, if you get a free yogurt today, a free froyo, that's actually a pretty good treat.
3: Yeah, now you gotta go there and record audio.
1: Yeah, you have to tell them it's your half birthday. You have to go to all three of these places.
3: Are you glad you brought it up now?
0: No, now I'm upset.
1: Hi, can I have a 7,000 calorie pizza?
0: I just want to let you listen. You may not think that's important, but in a moment. Hey, One Arm Gary.
7: Yeah.
0: You have a big day today, don't you?
7: Yeah, I get my arm today.
0: Today he gets his arm.
1: Arm day. That's way more important.
0: Don't you steal my thunder, One Arm Gary. It's my half birthday.
7: Oh, well, happy birthday.
0: Half birthday.
1: You don't even say happy birthday.
7: Happy birthday, Duke Wine. Happy birthday, drink wine.
0: Hey,
7: happy birthday, Duke Wine. Happy birthday to you.
0: Hey, you're going to become...
7: It's Arm Birthday Day.
0: It's Arm Day. I'm so honored to share my half birthday with your day where you become half a man, become a full man today. He gets his arm today, Allie. Today's
1: so,
0: Arm Day.
1: So when you go in and are they just clamping it on and it's going to stay on forever?
7: And they have this thing that
1: When is new phone day?
0: That's great. Hey, One Arm Gary, we do want to talk to you, but we can't hear you.
7: Okay.
0: Our plan.
1: This is going great.
0: Our
1: guys.
0: Plan, Allie, was with One Arm Gary. We were gonna. He gets his new arm today, and we were immediately gonna have him hold a firework and light it
1: yeah.
0: and see if the new arm can beat the firework.
1: Well, it's like the people getting the Cybertrucks. You have to test them out.
0: But the new arm is made of titanium, correct?
7: It's red and black, and it has tattoos on it.
1: It does?
0: What is she saying?
5: Does it have different attachments?
0: I think it does.
7: Yeah, it has four.
0: Four attachments?
1: Okay, what's one? Can opener? What else?
3: Number?
0: It's got to be like one of the shoehorns.
7: Vibrator and a holder.
1: A holder? Isn't that just a hand?
0: That's what they call it, though, in his world.
7: No, it's like...
0: But One Arm Gary, this isn't one of those. This isn't one of those arms that looks like a human arm, right? This looks robotic.
7: It kind of looks robotic, yeah. It's red and black, though.
0: Mm. Well, listen. Happy arm birthday to you. Happy half birthday to me. Let's just agree, both very important days, right?
7: Oh, I'll tell you. I'm the wrong.
0: That guy's excited.
1: Send us a picture.
0: Yeah. Congratulations. We'll do a christening next week. Well, at some point, come in here and we'll look at your arm. I'd love to be able to give you fire. Would you hold a firework with your new arm and light it, or no?
7: For sure.
0: Okay, great.
1: Okay. Sure, your health insurance is going to be very happy
0: hold
1: about
0: on,
1: that.
0: Hold on.
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27: Klein Alley Show is number one with dogs. Need proof? Hey, boy, want to go for a walk? Treat. Chicken. Oh, a ball? Go get the ball. See? Told you.
28: Okay, Rock.

0: to a round of a gunshot or firework coming up a little bit later this hour. A chance to win and prove that you know the difference between the sweet sounds of fireworks and the dangerous, very scary sounds of gunfire, which is a game that you'll be playing with your neighbors and your family for the next foreseeable future. Right now, though, it's time for us to figure out if humans stand a chance against robots, as many people are planning for backyard barbecues and 4th of July hangs. More than ever before, people are turning to AI to help them plan their backyard barbecue and figure out how to cook stuff and what to get. And so we've decided, do us humans stand a chance in the world of barbecuing? It's time for Man vs. Machine. Three questions that are asked to artificial intelligence, but also that we attempt to answer as regular red-blooded American human beings. So we go to this first question. The human representation will be from DJ Omar Khan, representing humans. Omar is the most robot-like on the show, but because he's got all the ability to play sounds and whatnot, but he is still human, technically.
1: Mm-hmm.
2: Well, and I think they just now have AI designing the ideal burger.
0: Yep.
2: So they have new kind of AI technology to determine how to grill something properly and how to make food the right way.
0: Remember
2: which
0: Flippy?
2: You would feel like humans would have that.
0: Remember Flippy, the burger that was going to be at all the places doing all the flip? We talked to the inventor of Flippy.
2: Yes, did that become a thing?
0: I think it was a thing because I feel like I got a bunch of pop-ups on Instagram that were like, how would you like to invest in the future of hamburgers? Flippy, the Flippy robot. And I was like, I got to put my money in that thing.
2: And bet the house.
0: Yeah, I was like, I'm going to go in that. Everyone's like, you should go into SpaceX. I'm like, no, I'm all in on Flippy.
2: Flippy.
0: It's a robot that flips hamburgers.
2: Change it all.
0: So first question is, Omar, let's say you're throwing a barbecue, having people over. You're not a seasoned pit master. What is something simple, easy that you could probably figure out how to do that would impress your guests?
1: The easiest thing that you're going to do is a hot dog. There is very little ways to screw up a hot dog, and it's very forgiving because even if you do burn it a little, it tastes great.
2: I know.
1: So you can't screw it up. And also,
2: I love the hot dog.
0: Everyone does feel like they love the hot dog.
2: Even if it's undercooked, like, it's already pre-cooked.
0: Right.
1: Yeah, you can't make anybody sick. Yeah.
0: Can't undercook it, can't really overcook. I mean, you can't overcook sometimes. Sometimes they leave a few on there. A few days later, you find them, they're covered in maggots.
2: Yes, but it is more forgiving if you overcook or it's dry because you're usually eating it in a bun with a bunch of other stuff on it.
0: All right, Omar says hot dog. It's a crowd favorite. Let's find out what AI robot says in Man vs. Machine Barbecue.
3: If you're just getting started with barbecue, chicken thighs are the easiest choice.
2: Huh.
3: They're inexpensive, flavorful, and much less likely to dry out than chicken breasts.
0: Hmm. So,
1: but if you get the seasoning wrong on the chicken thigh, they're going to come out like crap.
0: I mean, there's definitely a more margin of error.
2: Excuse me, I make wonderful chicken thighs.
0: On the chicken thighs, but at least the chicken thigh, you feel like you're getting something a little bit more elevated than a hot dog. But I don't know, it's tough right there because people also undercook chicken. That's Salmonella City.
2: Yeah, mm-hmm. but AI's right. It does cook pretty quickly, and it's more flavorful because of all the fat.
0: I think
1: the question is, what's the easiest? What could you figure it out? I think you have more room for error when you're trying to cook a chicken thigh.
0: But I also think that you're not going to impress your guests as much with hot dogs as you are with chicken thighs.
1: That wasn't the question.
0: And by the way, you know that you played the clip of Vanessa saying she loves the hot dog, but also she loves the chicken. Let's not forget that.
1: Oh, man, that is true.
2: I love the chicken thigh.
0: That's going to be a tie. Round one is a tie between human and robot.
1: Right.
0: And we go to question number two. Allie, for you, this is what people are using now, AI, more than ever before. You have 20 people at your backyard barbecue. How much meat do you need?
2: Oh, got to go a pound a person.
0: A pound a person?
2: Yeah, you got to make too much. Because then everyone goes, oh my gosh, Allie, you way outdid yourself. Look at all this food. We can't possibly.
0: But you just made all that food. No one wanted it.
2: No, I did. I barely had any leftovers.
1: People were eating salad at your barbecue.
4: Edamame salad.
2: Well, one friend made a particularly delicious salad.
0: So you're saying
2: stole the show, but
0: you're saying that a pound a person.
2: Yes, and you have to have variety. You have to do a pound a person, and you have to do at least three or four different things.
0: Mm.
2: I did chicken,
0: yuck,
2: regular beef burgers,
0: yuck,
2: turkey burgers, and grilled sausage.
0: But where's that salad? That's what they're all saying.
2: The edamame salad was a side that was just waiting in the wings.
0: This is what
2: to compliment what I did.
0: AI said, if you're planning on inviting people over for backyard barbecue at all during the 4th.
3: For a typical backyard barbecue where you'll also have buns and side dishes, plan for 1/2 pound of cooked meat per person for 20 people. That's about 10 pounds of cooked meat or 15 pounds of raw meat.
0: Yeah, because you got to do the math on that, and the meat loses a little bit of its weight
2: right
0: when you cook it. So they're saying 15 raw works out to about 10 cooked. 10 pounds cooked meat does not seem like enough.
2: It doesn't.
1: Not enough.
2: You want to make too much.
1: Yeah, because you have the initial thing you're going to eat, then you're going to go swimming or do activities or whatever, and then you want seconds.
0: Yeah, you have like the plate that you did properly, but then you have the people that just go by and pick stuff off the grill with their fingers afterwards.
2: Yeah, if you run out of barbecue, you have done it wrong.
0: Yeah.
2: You need to have lots of leftovers.
0: I think Allie's right. I got to give the point to, I mean, she's not good at cooking, obviously, but she gets the point
2: anyway.
0: I
2: am good at cooking.
0: Final question. We go to our fashionista on the show, Jake the Nerd.
4: Yeah.
0: What is the appropriate attire? It's a big one. People get invited to a 4th of July barbecue, and there's a lot of questions you have to ask yourself before you get dressed. And so we go to you, Mr.
2: The man with the extensive jort collection.
0: Mr. Jort.
4: This is when jorts shine the most, is at a 4th of July barbecue.
0: Saddest sentence ever said. This is when jorts shine the most.
2: It's jorting season.
1: Do you wear jorts on the river when you go down it?
4: No, I got board shorts. I got board jorts.
2: Board jorts. That makes no sense. Why are they jeans?
0: Any jorts near Jake are board jorts pretty quickly. Go ahead, Jake. So you believe jorts is the answer?
4: Well, I think it's a really forgiving attire for the 4th of July barbecue because it's pretty lax. So wear whatever you want. Jorts is a good one because it's blue, and you want to wear like red, white, and blue if you can, or at least something with an American flag print.
1: Yeah.
0: All right, that's what Jake says. Got to be patriotic. Let's find out what the robot says. Final question.
3: Only one outfit is acceptable for the 4th. It's a red, white, blue, stars and stripes bikini. Anything else means you are a dirty communist.
0: Okay, well, thank you, robot, for that. So Jake is kind of right.
2: Take that, jorts.
0: But I think the robot really gave us the hottest outfit ever, which is the red, white, and blue stars and stripe bikini.
2: I know, and you got to buy a new one every year.
0: Yeah. So, sorry, Jake. Robot wins that round, and us humans got defeated by our future robot overlords that will kick our ass while wearing jorts. It's K-Rock, Klein Alley Show.

0: promised we have time for one game and one game only. It's that time of year where we play firework or gunshot. If you'd like to call us now, this will get you prepared for all noises you'll be hearing above and near your neighborhood for the foreseeable future. 800-520-1067 is the number to call. Once again, 800-520-1067. You give us a call and you have to figure out if this is the sweet sounds of a firework or a gunshot. You'll be playing it with your neighbors. If you don't believe me, just check out any Ring neighborhood next door at chat that's going on right now. Probably over the last few days, you've had quite a few. I don't want to alarm anyone, but I think I just heard multiple gunshots. And then someone else said they're fireworks dummy, and then they get into a big fight about it.
1: I know, and then you look like the idiot if you're the one. Don't be the boy who cried fireworks.
0: Right, and also
1: for a gunshot.
0: You think to yourself, should we call this in or not? And the police department talks about how they get so many calls this time of year from people.
2: Well, I don't know, after your neighborhood, but after Mexico won last night, I mean, everything was lit up over here. It was insane how many fireworks were going.
0: It was a nonstop celebration. My dog started doing a real freak out right when the game ended, and I was going, I didn't realize my dog was such a fan of Mexican soccer. And then I realized that he was hearing the fireworks that even I couldn't hear, and then they were
1: really?
0: Yeah, because then I went outside, and then you could hear it pop, pop, pop, pop, pop, pop. It was everywhere.
1: Cool.
0: So that was a good warm up round. Let's say hi to Adam in Los Angeles. Adam, are you ready to play the game?
3: Sweet damage. Yeah, let's go.
0: All right, time for a firework or gunshot. Here we go.

0: All right, listen closely today. You just get a little sound of it. And is this a firework or a gunshot, Adam? Listen closely. Here it is.
1: Whoa.
2: Jeez.
0: Give it to you again.
3: That's going to be a firework.
0: He says firework. We've only had one winner so far this week. It's been difficult this year, this season for sure. He believes that is a firework, not a gunshot. Let's find out if he's right.
4: Ooh. Like that. Ooh.
5: Look at that.
0: That is absolutely...
5: Look at that. I've been shot in the face.
0: That is a woman that was murdered. No, that is absolutely a firework. Congratulations. That one there, I believe, is called Grim Reaper, Allie. It looks like a lot of fun. Ooh. So you can go ahead and light that one off. It's illegal in the state of California, so you're going to have to find someone else to get it for you. But if you are looking to have some fun, listen to how much fun Grim Reaper is.
4: Like that.
5: Ooh. Look at that.
0: Look at that. Hold on 1 second. Congratulations. Hey, that woman took my jacket. Son of a bitch. It's K-Rock, Clown on the Show.

0: K-Rock, we are Klein Alley Show. Do some takeaways, then we get the hell out of here. It's Wednesday, which means we'll drop a bonus podcast on you, whether you want it or not. It's called Klein Alley Showtime. Some people love it, some people hate it, but it is uncensored rambling, and you'll get that coming up soon. 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
1: Unfiltered rambling to your heart's content.
0: Yeah, so we'll get to that coming up a little bit later today. Takeaways from today's show, and then we will officially turn it over to Sluggo, who's got more of those water park tickets for you coming up in about 15 minutes.
1: Let's see, 818, my takeaway is Allie's a shipper. That's right, I only want to go back and forth by ship.
0: Allie looks good if she traveled by ship, like cargo.
1: When you're horribly seasick and puking off the side of the boat. Let's see, 909, my takeaway is someone owes Klein 50 pizzas.
0: I don't know who. We had a lot of gambling that went on today, but someone owes me 50 pizzas.
1: Maybe for your half birthday.
0: I want it.
1: 626, Rocio's husband needs directions to a new personality. It's 562, happy birthday, Klein.
0: Happy birthday to me. Thank you for saying that. It means a lot coming in from the text line.
1: 510, Klein is a candlelight 6 or 7, but a light bulb 4.
0: That's why candlelight is great. Everyone looks better. That's why, like, whenever you see one of those movies where we're all making love and it's all romantic, it's usually candlelight.
1: Yeah, you can't see anything.
0: The flicker of the candle is just enough to be like, I think that's a human I'm doing, but man, you don't have to look at all their weirdness.
1: We would have crushed before electricity.
0: Crushed in the candlelight days.
1: 818, man. My takeaway is careful with those fireworks or you might be getting the nubber. And 818, my takeaway is Steve needs his medicine.
0: Yeah, Allie's dad number 3 needs his meds. He's going to erupt all over Hawaii, so get ready for that.
1: Gross.
0: Mount Vesuvius is going to be exploding all over the throat coat.
1: Mount Vesuvius? My mom said that Steve thought it was very funny today.
0: Yeah, he's got a great trip to look forward to.
1: A18 said if you want to get out of work, you got to say you got to go to Tijuana to identify a body.
0: That's right. Thank you, Bud Light Bros.
2: Good improv.
0: What's your takeaway from today's show? Vanessa, what do you got for us?
3: It's sports George season.
0: It is George season. That's right. What is your takeaway there, Postmaster Johnny?
4: Dead cousins get you out of work.
1: Yep.
0: That's right. Just make up another cousin. Don't be stupid and say grandparent, because that runs out after a while. Just keep killing off cousins and uncles. It can go on forever. Jake, you got a takeaway?
2: Yeah, I've always been a big fan of the Idaho Elsewheres.
0: Yeah, go Elsewheres. You may see LeBron playing there next year. We don't know. Allie, takeaway?
1: My takeaway is Jake's culture is not your costume.
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8: 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And Nothing But Thieves will be at the Palladium on April 4th. 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
1: This is Tracy.
0: Tracy, you don't mind getting splashed, do you?
1: Not at all. I would love to.
0: All right, well, good, because we're going to send you to Knott's Soak City. We're going to send you to Wild Rivers. We're going to send you to Hurricane Harbor, Los Angeles. And then we're going to put you in one of those dryers, you know, like at the dry... Yeah, exactly, you know, for your car. We'll put you in there.
1: Perfect. Okay, that sounds good. I'll need that after all that soaking.

excited for this 40 minutes of nonstop K-Rock Buttocks. I'm very much looking forward to 90s at noon today. So I'm going to play something from Rancid, got some Rage Against the Machine. Depeche Mode coming up in 311 at noon as well on Carl Cool.

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0: to you.
1: That is called Edge of the Earth. The Beaches is who it is on KROQ. The Beaches are from Toronto, where it is 93 degrees right now. It's supposed to get up to 96 in Toronto, Ontario, Canada today with a heat warning. Meanwhile, here in Los Angeles, it's 69 degrees. Yeah, baby. It's only supposed to get to 75, partly cloudy till 3. Well, that just means it's July gloom, since it's July 1st. And while that doesn't rhyme like June gloom, I don't care. I'm here for it. It was sprinkling in Hollywood on my drive in. Hooray for Hollywood! Which means my already very dirty car is now really disgusting. But hey, whatever, man. Got another 40 minutes of nonstop stuff for you coming up on the world famous K-Rock. Don't wander off.
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2: Ladies and gentlemen, buckle up for another That's a Pepper Thing. 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
8: Look who's here. You want to say hi?
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2: The can cannot wave.
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2: But it doesn't matter to her because, that's a Pepper Thing. 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Ben has an emotional support can of original Dr. Pepper so he can warm up before committing to creamy coconut. Ben, you may have commitment issues, but we're not judging. 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
1: Brack Olson!
0: On social media, Brack from Space Ghost. These guys are having a hell of a summer already. Royal Otis been playing large shows in Europe. They got a tiny little jet plane to fly to Paris. Posted some great pictures of that. Meanwhile, I'm looking forward to sitting around on my couch eating hot dogs and blowing stuff up on a long weekend. KROQ.

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0: Hi, K-Rock, who's this?
1: Yeah?
0: You know, I was trying to talk management here at K-Rock into giving out tickets to abandoned water parks. Have you ever seen any of those? Water's all dry, or if there's anything left, it's kind of green and weird, and the equipment's all messed up. And I thought that would be fun. Don't you think that'd be a fun place to go for a party?
1: Sure.
0: Well, they said no. They said no. Let's do Wild Rivers, Not Soak City, and Hurricane Harbor, Los Angeles instead. And that's what you just won.
1: All right.

Naturally, and of course, that song always reminds me of my pal Marcy Weiser, whom you've heard here on K-Rock. She's up doing mornings on Live 105 in San Francisco now, and she was on our podcast as well, Three Fourths Human, for a while. And she does a little podcast herself now called Marcy's Playground, where she interviews some pretty damn interesting human beings. Find her on social media, Marcy Weiser and Marcy's Playground, and tell her Sluggo sent you. And she'll probably be like, he owes me $50. Where is he?

0: 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Not Soak City, with 23 different speed tube and body slides in one of the longest lazy rivers in the country. Hurricane Harbor, Los Angeles. 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
3: 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Mexico won last night. England had the pubs full this morning. U.S. plays tonight in the World Cup. There's a lawsuit that says big gas chains have been using AI to keep the prices high and some cheaper Disney tickets this summer if you go at night. 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

0: Gene Hackman turned down his role in your 90s movie of the assignment of the week at first because he didn't do comedies, and that was exactly why they wanted him. John Travolta also initially declined his offer to be in the movie, but Quentin Tarantino. I'll have more of that, please. Quentin Tarantino talked him into it. Speaking of Quentin, we're going to be sending you to his theater, the New Beverly, a little bit later this month for some 90s at noon movie assignments. This week, however, you're on your own to find Get Shorty. You're supposed to watch that before Sunday. You got 3 days to do it. You got a long weekend coming up, so get that viewed. And I do believe there's still some life in this 90s at noon. The next 40 minutes of nonstop K-Rock, you'll get about 20 more minutes of it on K-Rock here.
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Wild Rivers, Knott's Soak City, and Hurricane Harbor, Los Angeles, you're going to turn into a ripe prune. Now, you kids shouldn't be in the water so much, but this is what we're given all week, and another chance to win coming up in just a matter of moments. 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
1: Hi, this is Cindy.
0: Cindy, I got a little trivia question for you before I give you all these water park tickets. Are you ready?
1: I'm ready.
0: I just want to make sure you know what you're winning. Which of these am I not giving tickets to you right now? Wild Rivers?
1: You're giving those.
0: Knott's Soak City?
1: Yes.
0: Hurricane Harbor, Los Angeles?
1: Yes.
0: And what about Joe's House of Whoopee?
1: No, that one.
0: Oh, no, that's definitely
1: not that one.
0: That's the main one.

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Joe Robot. Oh, that tin can, that's Joe Robot. And I'm playing 40 minutes of nonstop robot music on K-Rock. No WD-40, no

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0: No, I'm just kidding. Go ahead.
1: Got a question for Weezer? What would you ask Weezer, Kevin, if you had the chance to talk to the gentleman? That's a good one.
0: What's up, Weezer?
1: They refuse to answer the question where they hide the cash in their house and when they're not home and if they have a big dog. But they were online not too long ago on Instagram answering a whole bunch of questions. And one of my favorite ones, they didn't know the name of one of their songs.
0: Oh, fantastic. I love that.
1: Yeah, someone said, well, that's the most Weezer thing ever. Kevin Ryder is here. Greetings, sir. How are you?
0: I'm good.
1: I see you a lot. We do that little podcast with Kat Corbett.
0: Some say too much.
1: And we have some interesting humans coming up in the not-so-distant future.
0: Yes, we do. At Lisa May.
1: Yes. We just moved to France.
0: On the Kevin and Bean Show for 20 years or something like that. Moved to France.
1: When is that going to be out? I don't even
0: Locked herself out of her apartment
1: right
0: for an
1: away.
0: Hour and a half.
1: And Nice with her little dog.
0: That is going to be out tomorrow.
1: Oh, is it out tomorrow?
0: Yeah.
1: Okay, cool. I don't know who does all the editing. High quality work on 3/4 Human. You can find it on Patreon and Under Your Couch and on the Odyssey app and blah, blah, blah. All right, another 40 minutes of nonstop K-Rock with this guy. You still have some more tickets to give out to all those water parks. And
0: yep.
1: Are you giving away your virginity today? Are you actually doing that?
0: Not today.
1: Oh,
0: no.
1: I thought that was...
0: waiting for the right person.
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1: Hey, this is Brian.
0: Hey, Brian, you're caller 20, you win.
1: Let's go, thank you.
0: Let's go. You got tickets to Wild Rivers, Not Soak City, and Hurricane Harbor, Los Angeles.
1: I love it.

0: It is the world famous K-Rock, 106.7 KROQ. It's Kevin Ryder in the afternoon. What is up, party people? On the show today, what's up with Florida? A woman said she had no idea how that cocaine got in her butt. That's a real story. The World Cup, the U.S. is playing Bosnia-Herzegovina today at 5 o'clock. Get you ready for that. We have People Are Dumb on the show today. There was a proposal on top of the Empire State Building that makes me angry. And we will discuss. We have the 420 catch of the day, our new music feature. In the 5 o'clock hour, we are going to give you tickets to see Beck at the Greek. And yesterday afternoon, we did a topic of summer vacations gone wrong. And this was our winner.
1: 4 years ago, we went on vacation with my husband's entire family. My husband and I drank way too much the first night. We were at an Airbnb, and the property owner had two goats named Guinness and Finley.
2: Two goats.
1: Guinness and Finley. Two goats. Yes, two goats are on this property at this Airbnb that we're at. Guinness and Finley. So they're in a small pen. And me and my husband sneak into the goat's home to hook up because, remember, we are super hammered.
2: Oh, my God.
1: In this barn area, hooking up, and we left the goat gate open on accident.
0: Oh, no.
1: As we're wrapping things up, we see Guinness and Finley halfway up the road. We ran and they ran.
2: Oh, my God.
1: We run back to the house to get food because now we're like, okay, let's go get some food to try to get these goats back at their house, right?
0: Right.
1: As we're running back to this ranch house that we're staying at the very first night, my husband eats it and breaks his arm.
2: No!
1: My in-laws and his brother have to come out and retrieve these goats that belong to the homeowner of the Airbnb that we're at. And now they're getting the goats, and we are going to the ER.
0: Oh, my God.
1: We have surgery, pins, the whole thing.
0: She went on to say that she told the whole family because her whole family is rad. How often do you hear that?
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0: As somebody who's followed the World Cup for, I don't know, 35 years or something, it's always exciting on game day. And today is game day in Santa Clara this afternoon, 5 p.m. U.S. versus Bosnia-Herzegovina.
1: NBC's Ali Reid also with us. She is at the stadium in Santa Clara tracking the U.S. national team. Ali, this might be the biggest match on Bay Area soil in history.
0: Who cares about Bay Area soil? Let's talk U.S. men's national team in the World Cup.
2: The age-old question, are you ready?
0: I mean, I guess that's the age-old question. Are you ready?
2: There are going to be so many fans decked out in red, white, and blue. And not to mention the fact that there are going to be so many people that are experiencing this as a once-in-a-generation match, experiencing the World Cup for the very first time. A lot of them in the United States, the general consensus is out. They want a good win tomorrow.
0: Oh, excellent. So you've interviewed people at the site, and they want a U.S. win tomorrow. Excellent reporting.
2: Team USA takes on Bosnia at the stadium at Santa Clara. For fans who've spent decades following the tournament around the globe, having it back in the United States is something they don't take for granted.
3: We've been going to World Cup since 1994.
0: Ooh, that's been a lot of losing. With an occasional win, that's exciting.
2: Sean Kennedy and nearly 30 friends from around the world have built a tradition around their shared love of soccer, sticking together through the highs and the lows.
0: These 30 friends traveled together around the world to World Cups, wherever it happens to be, to follow the U.S.
3: When the U.S. wins a World Cup game, we don't take that for granted. It's actually very exciting because we've traveled a lot of places and not seen a lot of wins.
0: Yeah, there have been some bad times, even recently, in U.S. men's soccer.
2: Johnny Chang, his wife, and their kids drove all the way from Kansas City.
4: This is the most important question.
0: All right, what's the most important question from fans coming from Kansas City? What do you predict the score is going to be?
4: How many fights happened in that car on the way
5: Absolutely
4: here?
5: Zero. I don't know what you're talking about.
0: Fights in the car on the way here because it's a long drive.
2: And the excitement isn't just building among fans. Team USA also got in one last training session at PayPal Park today, where Captain Christian Pulisic said playing at home has given the team an extra boost.
0: This is Christian Pulisic, whose nickname is Captain America.
6: I mean, for sure, the energy in the stadium helps us a lot, being here in America, and just the energy within the team. I think we've done a good job of starting strong, and it helps us a lot.
2: Gates here open 2 o'clock, kickoff 5 p.m., of course. But boy, guys, it's going to be a really fun day here. Feel the energy already in the air here in Santa Clara.
0: Hopefully, at the end of this game, announcer Ray Hudson will say,
7: "Magnificent! Hold your leg down, Apples! He would make Barbara Walters cry. Ingenious. It's absolute perfection. It is absolute genius. As clean as a whistle. As good as it gets. Wonderful."
0: 5 p.m. on Fox.
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12: 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And Nothing But Thieves will be at the Palladium on April 4th. 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
1: Hey, Dylan, this is James.
0: Hey, James, you're caller 20.
1: No way, hell yes.
0: You got tickets to Wild Rivers, Not Soak City, and Hurricane Harbor, Los Angeles.
1: Right on time for the summertime. Thank you so much. Appreciate you.

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2: Oh.
1: I'm going to try to be careful with
2: I hope there are no kids in the
1: how room. I choose
2: That's
1: my language
2: just what I want
1: here.
2: To say about this
1: This
2: story.
1: Is Reagan Cox.
0: There's nothing better than a story when they're both nervous to tell it. I love it.
1: Deputies arrested her over the weekend for resisting an officer without violence.
0: Again, her name, Reagan Cox.
1: Happened during a traffic stop. But when she walked through the scanner, the sheriff's office says an abnormality was picked up in what they described as a lower region.
0: Yeah, they saw something in her butt. They did a scan, and they said, hey, there's something in her butt, not her lower region.
1: They took her to a changing area where they say she was trying to cover.
0: Okay, so she got undressed in the changing room, and the cocaine started falling out of her butt. She tried to cover it with her hand.
2: It wasn't her foot.
1: Backside.
0: Yeah, it wasn't her foot. It was her butt. What are you talking about?
1: With her hand. When she moved it, the sheriff's office says a bag of cocaine fell to the floor.
0: So she tried to hold it in with her hand, but they made her move her hand, so the baggie of cocaine fell to the floor.
1: She told deputies.
0: All right, what she told deputies is the best part of this story. So they do a scan, they see something in her butt, they take her to a changing room, a baggie of cocaine falls out, and she tells deputies,
1: I shouldn't know anything about drugs.
0: What are you talking about? I don't know anything about that baggie of drugs that just fell out of my butt.
1: Someone may have put it there during an intimate encounter.
0: Somebody put it there in an intimate encounter. So somebody put a baggie of drugs in her butt that she wasn't aware of during sex. Fantastic excuse. I say let her go.
1: Cox was also now facing introducing contraband to a detention facility charge.
0: So now the news anchor can tell that she's extremely nervous about telling this story, so he kind of puts the screws to her, so to speak.
1: Ginger, I'm going to let you comment on this story.
2: Please keep reading to the next
1: after piece. The fact. You sure you don't have anything,
2: nothing
1: you want to add?
2: Nothing to add. We cover that fully.
3: You're not supposed to be doing that.
2: That's true.
3: You're not supposed to be putting things in your butt.
0: He's right.
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1: Hi, this is Julia Wolf, and this is my new song, In My Room. It's about having feelings for someone and the absolute torment that comes along with it. And you're listening to the world-famous K-Rock.

0: Yes, that is the top of the Empire State Building.
1: What a weird thing happened today. I was watching it live. A guy and a girl climbed to the top of the antenna on the top of the Empire State Building with a flag. And by the time it was over, I was so angry. All the details coming up on K-Rock.

0: More chances for you to win tickets to the Southern California water parks, Wild Rivers, Not Soak City, and Hurricane Harbor Los Angeles. I don't know if you saw the news this morning.
1: Yes, that is the top of the Empire State Building.
0: So I watched this one live this morning. Two people climbed up to the top of the antenna at the very top of the Empire State Building, and they were flying a flag. And because it was windy, I couldn't see what the flag said at all.
1: But this is not an area where you're allowed to go up to where the antenna is. But they clearly got to the observation deck. They've moved their way up to the top of the antenna, 204 feet tall, that antenna.
0: So the observation deck, there's one on like the 82nd floor and the 102nd floor or something like that. That antenna on top of the Empire State Building, that antenna goes another 204 feet up, and they were at the very top of it.
1: I'm being told it's a man and a woman.
0: Looked like she had a... They both covered their faces with some kind of mask. She was dressed like the Batgirl.
1: Protesting at the top of the Empire State Building, the banner reads...
0: I literally watched this for about 25 minutes, and I could never make out more than one or two words on the banner because they were so small, it was impossible to read. And at the top of the Empire State Building, it was windy. Imagine. And you would think if they're going to go through all the trouble of getting to the top of the antenna Empire State Building, they would put up a banner that might be visible. But this is what it said.
1: It's when the power of love beats the love of power, the world knows peace. So we don't know much about these two individuals.
0: We do now. They're a couple named Angela Nikolaou and Ivan Birkis. They are Russian.
1: We don't know what exactly they're protesting.
0: I'm going to tell you in a few seconds why it wasn't even a protest.
2: Two people unfurling a banner at the top of the Empire State Building at a time when the NYPD has just started working 12-hour shifts and trying to blanket the city in security in anticipation of all the events tied to the 4th of July.
0: So these two start coming down from the very top of the antenna, and they stop at this little base part of the antenna. They're still too high for the observation deck. And it looks like he's getting down in front of her. And I was watching, I was thinking, is he taking off like some kind of a belt, safety belt or something? What could he possibly be doing? You know what he was doing? He pulled out a ring.
2: This is not something that the NYPD wants to see.
0: Yeah, it's not something I wanted to see either. Keep your proposals to yourselves. That's a huge look at me, everybody.
2: The message of love or whatever the banner says is clearly meant to draw cameras. These two people have certainly drawn plenty of attention with a stunt like this.
0: Yeah, this couple is known for their daredevil climbing around the world. They were profiled in a 2024 documentary, Skywalkers, A Love Story, and now they're engaged. Boom!
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0: 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Hurricane Harbor, Los Angeles, Not So City, and Wild Rivers. 800-520-1067.
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0: K-Rock, hello, who's this?
1: Kelly.
0: Hi, Kelly, you're caller 20.
1: Woo! Oh, my God, no way!
0: Yep. You got tickets to Wild Rivers, Not Soak City, and Hurricane Harbor, Los Angeles, all three.
1: No way. Oh, my gosh. Thank you.
0: You are welcome. Do you have three people you can take? Because these are four packs.
1: Yes. Oh, my gosh. For sure.

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Now you do what they told ya. Now you do what they told ya. Now you do what they told ya.

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And now you do what they told you. And now you do what they told you. And now you do what they told you.

0: 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We have the 420 catch of the day on the way. Megan Holliday is here now for three things at four.
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2: One, two, three.
4: Number one, two daredevils are in custody after pulling off one of the wildest stunts New York City has seen in years. Professional urban climbers Angela Nicolau and Ivan Birkis illegally climbed the 1,454-foot antenna of the Empire State Building, hung up a banner that said, "When the power of love beats the love of power, the world knows peace." And then, because apparently dangling over Manhattan wasn't dramatic enough, Ivan got down on one knee and proposed.
0: I was watching this live and I was like, please say no, please say no, please say no.
4: Oh my God, this whole thing was so ridiculous. And then they hung around up there for like 30 minutes and then of course came down and got arrested. But what I didn't realize is that there's that 2024 Netflix documentary about them. So now it's obvious that they just wanted to have another story for their engagement. Number two, a man had his girlfriend sign a Grand Theft Auto 6 contract ahead of the game's release to make sure nothing gets in the way of his first week playing. It says, from November 19th to November 29th, 2026, I can play Grand Theft Auto 6 as much as I want. Walking in front of the TV or monitor while a mission, cutscene, heist, or online session is in progress is strictly forbidden and will result in consequences. If I fail a mission, get wasted, or get busted, do not say, it's just a game, or you can do it later, or haven't you been playing long enough? All hugs, kisses, conversations, errands, and can you help me with this really quick requests must wait until I have completed my current mission or reach a safe house. If you purchased the game for me or contributed at least $40 toward the game, you may eliminate one stipulation from rules 2 through 4. I feel like this is kind of genius.
0: That's pretty great.
4: And this is a good way to get ahead of an argument.
0: Yep.
4: You know what I'm saying? And number three, wishing a very happy Blink-182 day to all who celebrate. July 1st is the 182nd day of the year, and Blink-182 is marking the occasion with a 3-day immersive pop-up at Complex LA on Fairfax, celebrating the 25th anniversary of Take Off Your Pants and Jacket. So there's exclusive merch, rare memorabilia, and interactive displays that are happening today through July 3rd. Yes, it is free, but you do have to RSVP, and it is already crazy over there.
0: Sure.
4: They also dropped a ton of merch on their website, and we will be celebrating Blink-182 Day on the 420 Catch of the Day that's coming up. I'm Megan Holliday. That was Three Things at Four on K-Rock.
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0: We are celebrating 25 years of Take Off Your Pants and Jacket and Blink 182 Day today with the pop-up at Complex LA. It's open today through Friday from 11 a.m. to 7 p.m. at Complex LA, 433 North Fairfax. And we were looking for a Blink 182 song that we hadn't really featured yet, which is hard to find. But my choice was on the 25th anniversary release called When You F'd Grandpa. And it goes a little something like this.
23: Uno, dos, tres, cuatro.

But they said no. And I think they're wrong, but we're going to go with Always, which is off their first album, Blink 182. It's also on their greatest hits. This is Always. It's the 420 Catch of the Day on K-Rock.

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It's been 182 days this year, and that song is Always. That is the 420 catch of the day on K-Rock.

0: We like to take your calls and texts in the 5 o'clock hour.
1: And for the best one, it's going to be your chance to win tickets to see Beck at the Greek on September 23rd.

0: Yes, that is the top of the Empire State Building.
1: Why does this make me so mad?
2: I think all of us were just pinned to this today, glued to it, and it's just so annoying.
1: Such an annoying ending.
0: But this is not an area where you're allowed to go up to where right. the antenna is. But they clearly got the observation deck. They've moved their way up to the top of the antenna.
1: I couldn't tell if they were dressed as Batman and Batgirl because they both had their faces covered.
2: Right. Well, she
1: looked like Batgirl.
2: Yeah, she always, apparently, whenever she climbs, she wears that Batgirl mask.
1: Does she?
2: Yeah.
1: Okay, mm-hmm. So at that point, we didn't even know who they were.
2: Right.
0: 204 feet tall, that antenna. Right. I'm being told it's a man and a woman protesting at the top of the Empire State Building. The banner reads, "When the power of love beats the love of power, the world knows peace."
1: All right, here's two things. One, it was written on a flag in small font, and
2: right.
1: the flag was waving. So I watched the whole thing. I had no idea what the flag said.
2: Same, same.
1: Insanity. If you're going to go to those lengths to put a flag up, I don't know, make it readable?
2: I know. Maybe? I don't even think they got the actual quote correct either.
1: And
2: but.
1: Then they came down partway and stopped, and I thought he was messing with like a safety belt or something so they could climb down the rest of the way, and he got down on one knee. He got out of ring.
2: Yep.
1: Why is this my reaction? I love love.
2: Right.
1: But come on.
2: I think it makes it extra annoying that they are really hot. They get so much attention all the time because they climb constantly and they're always posting stuff like this.
1: Well, it's funny because I didn't really know anything about them before this.
2: Right.
1: I know there's a show on Netflix about them.
2: Yeah. But, and you know, they really wanted this to be a whole big thing. And it's just kind of annoying because we all had to watch whether we wanted to or not
1: right.
2: kind of thing.
1: I think that's what's annoying.
2: Yeah.
1: So that's going to be the topic today is annoying proposals. We've all been at a Dodger game when they put the camera on a couple. And I just, every single time I go, please say no, please say no, please say no. Because that would be great entertainment for
2: right.
1: me.
2: Yep. Or you might have been on a vacation where, you know, next thing you know, the guy next to you is proposing. He's all nervous. He drops the ring, whatever.
1: Yep. Concerts.
2: Yep.
1: People go up on stage.
2: Uh-huh.
1: I remember when our former producer, Lightning, wanted to have a proposal with his now wife.
2: Uh-huh.
1: And he wanted to do it at acoustic. And I was like, nobody wants to see that. Zero people want to see that. No, you can't.
2: Oh, my God.
1: Oh,
2: you
1: I was so angry.
2: Down.
1: Yes.
2: You shut down Lightning.
1: Because
2: oh,
1: people
2: so
1: don't want to. Come on now.
2: Yeah, yeah.
1: It's between you two.
2: Right.
1: That's it.
2: That's how I would want it.
1: Yes.
2: You know, honestly.
1: You don't want to have to climb the Empire State Building?
2: But no, I'm good. I'm totally good off that.
1: All right. Annoying proposals. Extra points if it's friends, family, or an ex.
2: Yeah.
1: Extra points if you're still married to the person. That's what we're looking for. Annoying proposals that you have had to witness. 800-520-1067 for your calls and texts.
2: And for the best one, we got your tickets to see Beck at the Greek on September 23rd.
1: Annoying proposals. 800-520-1067.
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2: 323 said a friend of mine worked at a baseball stadium. He proposed with the two of them on the huge screen and everyone cheering them on. She said yes, but later they had a huge fight and broke up before the wedding. And she only said yes because of all the pressure from the public proposal.